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The game is currently in a weather delay. 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

Eagle 98.1, The Rock Station, Michelle Southern, and wow, right? Look, here's the latest. LSU warm-ups are slated to begin at 7:10 p.m., so currently. And then there is a kickoff projection of 8:40 p.m. So the latest information that we have is that the LSU-Clemson Tigers football game will kick off tonight, Central Time, at 8:40 p.m., which means we will be back with you with our coverage at 8 o'clock here on Eagle 98.1, The Rock Station, and Go Tigers!

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LSU kickoff is now slated for 8:40 p.m. Lots of thunder, lots of lightning rolling through Tiger Stadium here this evening, hence the delay. 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And go Tigers.

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Again, LSU kickoff tonight, 8:40. 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

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We are in a weather delay. We've got warm-ups underway on the field right now in Death Valley. LSU kickoff now slated for 8:40 p.m. Network coverage resuming at 8 o'clock with Hunt Palmer. 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

Michelle Zevin here with the best job ever. 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

I hope you were enjoying this weather delay, said no one ever. 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
2: Tonight, the center of the college football universe is Baton Rouge. A rematch of last year's season opener. But this year, it's just different. Because this time, it's inside the real Death Valley.
4: Have you been to Death Valley? Have you been to Baton Rouge? 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
2: It's the sixth meeting all time. It's Clemson. Clemson. It's LSU. LSU.
5: The sun will soon find its home in the western sky, and it will be Saturday night in Death Valley.
2: Now, from inside legendary Tiger Stadium with tonight's call of the game, here are former Tigers Jacob Hester, Gordy Rush, and the voice of your Fighting Tigers, Chris Blair.
6: After a long and eventful offseason, including about an hour and 10-minute delay tonight, it is officially here. The Lane Kiffin era begins with a rematch from last year's season opener. It's the Clemson Tigers coming into a very hostile environment to take on your 11th-ranked Fighting Tigers of LSU. Hello, everybody. This is Chris Blair alongside former Tigers Jacob Hester and Gordy Rush. Patrick Wright on stats, our spotter, Crafton Blair, engineer Stan Catron, Brady Pfister, along with our straw, stirring the drink back inside the Capital One studios, Mr. Brian Haldane, welcoming you to legendary Tiger Stadium for tonight's play-by-play story. On November 30th of last year, LSU introduced Lane Kiffin as the 37th head coach of the story program. Since then, LSU football has been the leading story of our sport right up to this very moment. Clemson, meanwhile, has taken a more quiet approach to the new season. Dabo Swinney, in his 18th full season as head coach, has been under fire at times since taking Clemson to the very top of the sport with two titles in 2016 and 2018. But we've all heard the phrase, "What have you done for me lately?" For LSU, there is pressure as well, to be sure. Coach Kiffin looking to take the Tigers back to the top and has assembled an all-star staff and a very talented roster with a solid mix of returners and newcomers alike. So without question, both teams have plenty of question marks coming into game one. Not all that different from the rest of the teams around college football. But make no mistake, this week one marquee matchup is under the searing glare of the spotlight in prime time. And both teams are feeling the pressure tonight. It will come down to who manages it best. So find your favorite chair, grab your favorite beverage, and join us for all of the excitement. It's the first season opener at home for the Tigers since the 2020 COVID good season. It's the sixth meeting all time between these two. LSU leads the series 4 wins to just 1 loss, and they're winners of 2 straight. The center of the college football world is locked in on Baton Rouge. It's the ACC versus the SEC to start the year, and it's Saturday night in the real Death Valley. It's Clemson, it's LSU, and it's coming up next on the LSU Sports Radio Network.
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0: and done a lot of work to get to this point.
1: In your Monday press conference, you talked about you were really happy with fall camp, but there was work to do. Take me back through this week of preparation. Were you happy with what you saw?
0: I was. Again, we got to get used to each other. You know, this is Clemson's been together a long time, Dabo, and, you know, we just got here and our staff, you know, the defense had been here, but, there's a lot of work to do. And so, you know, that's why this game is exciting to get to finally and see all these pieces develop.
1: Let's talk about the offensive side of the matchup. You talked about Sam, and he's had a great fall camp against Tom Allen now in his second year as a defensive coordinator at Clemson.
0: Well, I think that, you know, obviously Dabo speaks for himself what he's done, and then Tom Allen much improved on defense, and then their offensive coordinator coming in, bringing tempo and different things. So there's a lot of unknowns in this game, and so, again, we're going to have to play really well and worry about ourselves.
1: All right, Coach, best of luck tonight here in Tiger Stadium.
0: All right, thanks.
1: All right, we'll take a timeout. We'll return. Jacob Hester has got your starting lineups on the LSU Sports Radio Network.
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7: And the stage is set here in the real Death Valley. LSU and Clemson are ready to go. And before we kick it off, let's meet the men who will take the field tonight. Here is your starting lineups for both teams. And we'll start with Clemson on the offensive side of the football. We'll go left to right on that offensive line. At left tackle, wearing number 74, it is Braden Jacobs. At left guard, number 52, Elijah Thurman. At center, number 55, Harris Sewell. At right guard, number 77, Ronan O'Connell. At right tackle, number 50, Colin Sadler. At tight end for the Clemson Tigers, number 7, Logan Brooking. Also, you'll see number 11, Olsen Pat Henry. Let's go to the backfield for Clemson. You will see a host of Tigers carry the football. It is going to be a little bit by committee, but the lead back will be number 8, Gideon Davidson, followed by Chris Johnson Jr., wearing number 16, there at running back for Clemson. At receiver, you'll see number 1, TJ Moore, number 12, Bryant Wesco Jr., and look out for a true freshman, number 0, Naheem Burrows, is certainly going to get some run here with the Tigers. And at quarterback, number 17, Christopher Vezina is going to be your starter, named starter early last week. That is the Clemson offense. Let's take a look at the Tigers defense. At number 29, playing edge rusher, Jordan Ross. At defensive tackle, true freshman, wearing number 99, Deuce Gerolds.

0: You'll also see on the other side, you will see a host of Tigers. Don McKinley, you'll see Green, and you will see number 47, Malik Blockton, get time at defensive tackle. You go to the linebacker group, wearing number 7, Whit Weeks. Number 6, T.J. Dottery, veteran player coming over from Ole Miss. In the defensive backfield, wearing number 5, D.J. Pickett. Playing the rover position, number 2, Ty Benefield. At the star position, number 10, Deshaun Spears. Playing safety for the LSU Tigers, wearing number 0, Tamarcus Cooley. You certainly see number 28, Jace Thomas, in the mix as well. On the other corner, opposite of Pickett, will be number 11, P.J. Woodland. Prince Will Malielen will play the edge rusher opposite of Jordan Ross, and that is the LSU Tiger defense. Let's go to the Clemson defense. Playing edge rusher number 13, Will Helt. Defensive tackle number 95, Amari Adams. Opposite of Adam, it is going to be number 56, Andy Berberia. At number 15, Jaheim Lawson, playing the edge rusher opposite side of Helt. Playing cornerback for LSU, number 2, Ashton Hampton. At free safety, number 22, Corey Myrick. At the nickel position for Clemson, wearing number 8, Corian Gibson. At strong safety, number 6, Jerome Carter III. Playing corner opposite of Hampton, wearing number 3, Elliott Washington. And for the Tigers offense, we'll go left to right on that offensive front. At left tackle, wearing number 77, Jordan Seaton. At left guard, wearing number 67, Bo Bordelon. At the center position, number 61, have an 18 patch here during the game, Braylon Moore. At right guard, wearing 55, Ulu Ba. At right tackle, number 75, Weston Davis. Playing tight end for the Tigers, number 7, Tre'Dez Green. You'll also see number 44, Zach Grace. Let's go to the Tigers' backfield. At running back, number 13, Dylan Jones. You'll also see 23, Stacy Gage. And number 22, Harlem Berry. At a receiver for LSU, number 3, Eugene Wilson III. Number 6, Winston Watkins Jr. And number 88, Malik Elzey. And of course, playing quarterback for your LSU Fighting Tigers, wearing number 10, Sam Levitt. That is your starters for both sides, offense and defense. Tigers on Tigers here inside of the real Death Valley. When we come back, we'll welcome on the third member of our broadcast team, Gordy Rush, as we give you the recipe for success right here on the LSU Sports Radio Network.
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1: Friday, welcome back inside of Death Valley here in Baton Rouge, Louisiana. Let's welcome on the third member of our broadcast team as we give you the recipe for success for the LSU Tigers tonight here against the Clemson Tigers, Mr. Gordy Rush. Gordy, how are we doing down there?
2: It's our tradition. We play with pride.
1: All right, we'll see if we can connect with Gordy. But for me, as we get Gordy back on the line there, recipe for success, it's going to be a lot of different things for this LSU team. When you take a look at the offense, all right, what do you have? You're going to have an offense that is going incredibly fast. You have an offense that is going to be as fast as you've ever seen inside of Tiger Stadium. What does that look like? Can they get into a flow? We have all seen a Lane Kiffin offense, how many plays they want to play. I will say this about a Lane Kiffin offense. It is going to be one that is run first. I know that sometimes when you have a team that likes to go this fast, you just assume air raid automatically. That is not the case with this Lane Kiffin team. This Lane Kiffin team is going to establish the run. It is going to be diverse in the run game. It will not just be inside zone and an occasional outside zone. It's going to be zones. It's going to be powers. It will be duo. It will be a little bit of everything. You could see up to four running backs play here tonight for the LSU Tigers. Now, one of the surprises in camp is probably number 13, Dylan Jones, is named the starter. Harlan Berry, Caden Durham, both returning from a year ago, but it was Dylan Jones that went out there and he earned the starting spot. Nothing was given to him. I'm excited to see him in purple and gold tonight. So offensively, the running backs, the run game also of quarterback Sam Levitt. Remember, we're talking about a true dual threat quarterback. This is somebody that certainly can make some hay on the ground. A year ago, running for 300 yards and five scores on the ground alone. And then there comes the intrigue of the receivers. The first group probably going to be Malik Elzey. It's going to be Winston Watkins Jr. and it's going to be Trey Wilson. Now, you will see up to six receivers play in this game tonight for LSU. That's not even including the tight end, kind of the X factor, wearing number seven, Tre'Dez Green. That is going to be a guy that is going to line up in a lot of different places. We know what Tre'Dez Green is. Let's look at these receivers, though. Trey Wilson coming over from Florida, incredibly talented. Somebody that has been, you know, up and down with injuries, but when he is out there and he's on the field, he is ready to go. Look at Winston Watkins Jr., a player coming over from Ole Miss, knows the system. I expect him to hit the ground running. And then the guy that's a little bit under the radar, Malik Elzey, won his job in camp as well. Nothing was given to him. He went out there. He earned a starting job. A lot of people thought other guys would be a starter, but it was Elzey in training camp that went out there and won the job. So, Gordy, I think we got you now.
3: Yes,
1: that
3: sir.
1: Is what I am looking forward to on the offense. I mean, so much new. It's so fast. The run game's got so much diversity to it. We kind of know now who the receivers are going to be. Sam Levitt's legs are so intriguing as well. There's a lot to be excited about here in Death Valley.
3: Yeah, you know, absolutely. What I'm really excited about, in a way, I wish this game would have been played 2 hours ago because we got a chance to see this offense. And I say that because it was so hot and humid.
1: Yeah.
3: And because Lane Kiffin wants to go so fast. And I know, you know, South Carolina is not, you know, the Northeast, right? But it's not this hot and humid down here. And I'm waiting. I want to see how Tom Allen and this Clemson defense, right, that had two starters on the defense return from a year ago, how they react to the pace of this LSU offense. And then secondly, I don't know that Lane Kiffin's ever had a Tre'Dez Green. And the way that they use him in space as a defensive coordinator, not only do I have to get the play in quickly, Jacob, I've got, do I want to take trade Ez out of the play in addition to having to spy Sam Levitt. So I think it's going to be a fun X's and O's match, and that's what I'm going to be looking for down here in the field.
1: All right, Gordy, let's take a look at the defense. Certainly a side of the football that you know very well. I went first on offense, so I'm going to be a good host here. I'm going to throw you the defense first. Recipe for success for this LSU defense.
3: Well, like, I'm really excited about this defense because I think personnel-wise, I think they're better than they were a year ago, and this was a defense that Blake Baker had that I think was fifth in total defense. They were sixth in score defense and third in red zone defense against an LSU offense that you know, was in the bottom half of the SEC in most categories. So now you get them opposite this Lane Kiffin offense that is going to hold time possession of the football field. You figure they're going to be on the bench probably 6 to 10 minutes more of football game. They're going to be fresher. And then I'm really excited about the back end. And you mentioned him, Ty Benefield. Ty Benefield and the range that he brings at safety. I sat here last Saturday in the end zone with Virg Osbury trying to think of a comp that's played at LSU, and they've had some good ones. He's a little bigger than Eric Reed, a little bit bigger than Grant Delpit. He's going to be fun to watch, Jacob.
1: Yeah, I think so, too. I think the edge rushers, too. Umon Mielen coming over from Ole Miss. Ross coming over from Tennessee. Gordy, that was a position a year ago where you brought a couple of guys in from the outside, and your production just wasn't there. I think they had 3 sacks between the 2 guys that you brought in. Your leading sack getter on this team a year ago was a stack linebacker and really more of a nickel in Harold Perkins Jr. So they have a lot of expectations for these edge rushers, but these edge rushers, certainly Umon Mielen, he comes in with a resume that was different than the other guys, and if Blake Baker can get home with 4 and then bring all the exotic blitzes that we know he loves to bring, we're talking about a completely different situation than you had a year ago.
3: 100%, and I think one guy a lot of people are not talking about on defense is T.J. Dottery. Whit Weeks, we know how good he is, but Dottery was equally as good at Ole Miss. They're playing together. It's going to be fun to see those two work together.
1: Yeah, I think so, too. You mentioned T.J. Dottery going to be next to now wearing number 7, Whit Weeks. That is a couple of players with a lot of snaps in college football. Going to be fun to watch them in the middle of that LSU defense. I do want to take you back to the defensive backfield, Gordy, because, again, it is a place that you played a long time. I know we all know about DJ Pickett, and DJ Pickett is going to take care of his side. But when I had conversations with different players from LSU, offense or defense, every time I brought up the defense, they would take me to PJ Woodland.
3: Yes.
1: P.J. Woodland might not get the fanfare that some other guys get on this defense. I know that if he's walking down the street at 5'10", 170 pounds, he might not wow you. That is one of the more underrated players in college football and somebody that I'm excited to watch here tonight.
3: Yeah, I'm really excited. You're exactly right. He was sneaky good last year, and it was just Pickett's size that everybody remembered. And, of course, Mansoor Lane was on the other side. But Woodland had a solid year, and he very much can hold his own. And they've got 2 receivers, Clemson does, over there, Wesco and Moore. That's probably the strength of their offense. So it's going to be a good-on-good matchup tonight.
1: Gordy, before we get out of here in this segment, I want to ask you about Clemson's OC, Chad Morris. Now, that is a name that a lot of college football fans will know. He's been a head coach at multiple places, including in the SEC at Arkansas. But it's been a while. It has been a while since Chad Morris's best days. Now, his best days did come at Clemson. What do you expect to see from the Clemson offense with the new offensive coordinator in Chad Morris?
3: Yeah, you know, new quarterback, new coach. Yeah. I don't know. And I mean, especially in this environment, right, opposite the pace that LSU is going to play offensively with Blake Baker, who wants to bring a lot of pressure. And I think that's a great mystery. And I asked Coach Kiffin that last week. We had a chance to talk a little bit about it. And they don't know. Their best guess on all that. So it's going to be interesting to see what he rolls out tonight.
1: All right, there he is, Gordy Rush. You'll certainly hear Gordy throughout the broadcast. You will hear him when we get to the coin toss here coming up in a couple of minutes as well. We will step away now, but don't you worry. We'll be right back inside the real Death Valley when we come back here on the LSU Sports Radio Network.
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0: 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Once again, from the broadcast booth, with the call of the game, here are Gordy, Jacob, and Chris.
1: Alright, and welcome back inside of Death Valley here on a Saturday night. LSU getting ready to take on the Clemson Tigers. Of course, Dabo Swinney, the head coach for Clemson, in his 18th year as the head coach there at Clemson, his 24th year overall at the school. He's got a record of 187-53. You heard us mention a little bit earlier some of the changes that they made on that coaching staff, including Chad Morris coming back as the offensive coordinator. Rich Bisaccia, longtime NFL special teams coach, interim coach at the Raiders, is now their special teams coordinator. So a couple of additions there. Tom Allen now going to be the defensive coordinator for the Clemson Tigers. And, of course, Lane Kiffin in his first year as the head coach here for LSU, 116-53 as his time as a head coach. And we'll continue breaking it down here coming up. Of course, we're about to get you now to the national anthem here coming up inside of Tiger Stadium. Now, there was a delay in Tiger Stadium, but don't you worry. Tiger Stadium has filled right back up. It's going to be an electric environment here inside the stadium. As we mentioned, Coach Kiffin in his first year as a head coach, you've got a new staff on offense. You heard Coach Kiffin talk about the defensive staff staying what it was from a year ago. You've got Blake Baker as your defensive coordinator, but there will be a new offensive coordinator in Charlie Weiss Jr., and we will join the stadium right now as we take a moment of silence for Skip Burton and Jerry Stovall.
10: And now, ladies and gentlemen, we ask that you remove your caps as LSU's reserve officer training for the Pershing Rifles.

0: right, and we are back here inside the broadcast booth again after a moment of silence for two absolute Tiger legends, LSU baseball coach Skip Bergman, LSU head football coach and All-American Jerry Stovall, and a great national anthem from the Golden Band from Tigerland. As we were talking there, a little bit of the coaching staff, a couple of changes certainly on both sides, and, well, the players, as you can imagine, there's some changes there as well. Now, for the Clemson Tigers, they have never really done a big transfer portal haul. This year, certainly more than they ever have before. You are going to see up to six players for Clemson that are through the transfer portal. That is small potatoes for a lot of schools. That is a big number for Clemson. For LSU, as you probably noticed in the starting lineup there, there's going to be a lot of new faces here for your LSU Fighting Tigers. A lot of the guys that we are excited about, though. A couple of guys that we mentioned on the offensive backfield. Looking forward to seeing from Sam Levitt at the quarterback position. A guy like Dylan Jones coming over from Wisconsin. The receiver room is going to be new. This is going to be a new Tiger team here inside the real Death Valley. Looking forward to seeing all the guys for the first time in the purple and in the gold. And with that, we only got a couple things left to do. One of those things is to welcome onto the broadcast the voice of your LSU Fighting Tigers, Chris Blair.
1: Thank you, Jacob. Tiger fans, we are all ready to go here tonight. Yes, a little bit of a delay with the rain, but looks like we're clearing now. And, you know, Jacob, the most exciting thing is there was a lot of fans who said, doesn't matter, I've entered the gates, I'm going to sit in my seat. They took in the rain, they sang the songs during the weather delay, and look at here. Not many empty seats here. Not many people left. They came back in. They're ready to go.
0: I was actually standing on the field pregame. I was standing with Lane Kiffin's son, Knox Kiffin, and he said, hey, will this place fill up? I know there was weather. I know there was rain. I said, hey, buddy, I patted him on the back. I said, I know you're a first-timer here, but they didn't go anywhere, my guy. They will be in this stadium, and they certainly stay true to that.
1: Speaking of first-timers, this is the sixth meeting all-time between Clemson and LSU. Obviously, last year's season opener, the Tigers getting the win 17-10. You go back to the 2019 season and that onslaught with Joe Burrow, Ja'Marr Chase, and that incredible 2019 Fighting Tiger team. But this is the first time Clemson has made their way inside the real Death Valley. They're trying to buy to be the first team, Jacob, since UAB, to be able to come in here for the first time, play well, and get out of here with a win. It's going to be tough if Lane Kiffin and company have anything to say about it.
0: You're right about that, and it is amazing that you've had that many matchups with a team and has yet to be here inside of Death Valley. They are going to get it fully leaded. It is going to be fully throated. It is going to be everything that we talk about every time we bring up what this atmosphere can be. It will be that here tonight, and so there's a lot of players over there on that sideline that have played in a lot of big-time games, Chris. They've played in a lot of great environments. They haven't played in this, and so they're going to experience what we've experienced, luckily experienced so many times. You're going to get a very loud Death Valley here tonight in Baton Rouge.
1: You can hear the boos as Clemson comes out of the visiting tunnel across the way to our right. Let's go down on the field quickly. Gordy Rush, third member of our team. Gordy, we had some heavy rains this afternoon, and of course, even into the evening, that delayed the game until an 8:40 kickoff. Again, the grounds crew here, phenomenal. The field looks fantastic. You've had a chance to walk it. How big an impact will it have now that we're, maybe 45 minutes to an hour away from the last little bit of rain?
2: Yeah, not much at all. Got a chance to see pregame warm-ups. Not a whole lot of slipping going on. And keep in mind, last month had been a whole lot of rain here, right? And so I think some of it is welcome. But pregame looked pretty good. And more than anything, as I mentioned in that keys to the recipe, a recipe's a success, I should say, with Jacob, it's cooled things off tremendously down here, Chris.
1: Sideline reports, as always, brought to you by your hometown John Deere dealer and Sunshine. Yes, indeed. Here come the Fighting Tigers. Out of the chute, making their way onto the field from our left. Gives us an opportunity now to tell you about the team colors for Clemson. They arrive here in Baton Rouge tonight. And their traditional look on the road, it'll be Clemson orange jerseys, white pants with orange stripes down the leg. For your Tigers, it's the traditional LSU uniform. Nothing looks better. White jerseys, purple and gold stripes on the shoulder pads, gold pants, purple and white stripes down the leg. We're just moments away from starting the Lane Kiffin era here at LSU. And dare I say, everybody in this building and Tiger fans across the globe waiting to see just that. Wait and see. We'll go down on the field. As Jacob mentioned, Gordy Rush will get us the live toss of the coin. It'll be interesting, as you know, Jacob, spending some time around Coach Kiffin. Very analytical. Everything is studied. Everything is, there's really nothing they haven't covered. It'll be interesting to see as we follow him this season when it comes down to the toss of the coin. Winning it, not winning it. What do you do in those situations? Let's go right back down there on the field. Here's Gordy Rush with a live toss of the coin.
2: All right. Thank you very much, Chris Blair. As LSU now captain shaking hands with Clemson's captains. White hat's on a different side of the field. I have to adjust. Last year he was in the south end zone, north end zone. Didn't get that in the rule book, Chris.
3: Clemson, LSU, welcome to the 2026 college football season. And what a great way to kick it off with the Battle of the Tigers. My name is Jerry Magellanis. I'm your referee. Your umpire. Clemson. I have a silver dollar. That's the head. That's the tail. It's your choice. Heads is gone. Heads is gone.
2: So there you have it. So Clemson won the toss. They elected to defer. So LSU is going to start on the offense. They're coming out of the south end zone towards the north, right to left on your radio dial. And Chris, I got a chance to see. Jacob and I saw the walkthrough. It was as detailed a walkthrough as I've ever seen last Saturday. 5.5 hours worth of a walkthrough. I'm very excited to see the attention to detail and how this offense, as fluid as they look, even though it gets threes and fours, how they start in this first series of this football game.
1: No doubt about it. That certainly is going to be one to watch here as the Tigers of LSU will get the opening kickoff. Clemson winning the toss, deferring into the second half. We'll see Robert Gunn III, a 6 foot, 6 year senior out of Seminole, Florida, expected to tee it up for Clemson and kick it back for LSU. Jacob, you've seen practice this season.
4: Yeah.
1: No lack of speed for this Tiger team, and I know much is always made of a kick return unit, punt return unit. We got some speedsters headed down there near the goal line.
4: Yeah, there's no question about it. I can tell you what, going to watch LSU here in training camp, it was as efficient as you will see a college football practice, including special teams. So you're right, there's no stone that has been unturned here on this roster, including the returners. Looking forward to seeing what LSU does on offense. I mean, what better way to start the season than a Lane Kiffin offense going fast and furious.
1: Phillip Wright III back deep for the Tigers of LSU. Just about set. We got 15 minutes put up on the board. They're going to tee it up at the 35-yard line. And as you heard, Clemson electing to kick towards the south end zone. First half kickoff proudly presented by Cintas, helping local Louisiana businesses stay safe, clean, and ready for the workday for over 35 years. Here's the approach. Boot meets ball, and the Lane Kiffin era begins here at LSU. This one, good kick. Takes a bounce in the back of the end zone, and the Tiger offense will start first down and 10 at their own 25. And we will see the debut of Sam Levitt, 6'2", 207-pound redshirt junior, transferred in from Arizona State, out of the state of Oregon in his prep days. Told us on Thursday night, Jacob, he was excited to get to the South. And he has said he is loving Louisiana every single minute of it. So here we go. Opening drive for the Tigers. Opening drive of 2026. First down and 10 at the 25-yard line. Levitt going to motion. Three to the left side. No line. Three receivers left. One to the right side. Empty backfield. Levitt looking to throw. Slings it out on a slant. Catch made at the 30-yard line. Up to the 32 as Eugene Wilson, the transfer out of the University of Florida, picks up 8 yards. Elliott Washington there to make the stop for Clemson. LSU, no surprise, moving quickly. A 7-yard pickup, second down and three. Ball placed just shy of the Fighting Tigers' 33-yard line. Again, Levitt going to sit in the shotgun. Waits on the snap, gets it, looks left. Fires again, a little behind his man, and it's going to be intercepted at the 34-yard line. The throw was behind the intended receiver, Malik Elzey, and it was Ashton Hampton who was able to spot the football, get his arms around it, squeeze it in, and the junior out of Tallahassee with a big turnover in the opening drive, and Clemson going to set up shop fine fashion. First down and 10 at the Fighting Tiger 33-yard line.
4: Yeah, the ball's a little bit behind, but Elsie's going to want that one back. I mean, the DB just right place, right time. The DB was actually beat on the pass. LSU had an open receiver, and, you know, those are one of those ones. Once it bounces up in the air, Chris, you never know what's going to happen. Certainly a big moment for Clemson there. Now we got to deal with sudden change. What is Blake Baker and that unit going to do to make sure that you keep Clemson off the board?
1: We see the Tiger defense take to the field. Christopher Bazina, the senior quarterback, making just his second start in a Clemson uniform. He'll send three receivers wide side of the field to the left. Motion the tight end left to right. Here's the snap. The give going to be, I believe, to Davis, who puts his head down, drives his way straight, and makes his way to the 29-yard line, a pickup of four. It'll be Whit Weeks coming in to make the tackle for LSU. It'll set down, yeah. Second down and six for Clemson.
4: Yeah, a little bit different running game for Clemson this year. Remember last year they had a converted receiver, Adam Randall, more downhill back they got this year, and you saw them in the first play.
1: Chad Morris going to spread the field, five wide, three to the left, two stacked to the right side, empty backfield for Bazina. He'll motion a man. Here's the handoff going far side. Tigers are there for LSU, and they're going to bring him down. And a loss of 2 yards back at the 31-yard line. It was Chris Johnson who lined up in the slot to the right side. The running back motion took the handoff, but T.J. Dottery, the transfer from Ole Miss, able to snuff it out quickly. Looking at third down and eight, Clemson lining up quickly. Johnson, the single back to the right side of Bazina. Flips it, sidearm, incomplete, broken up at the 25-yard line. He was looking for Bryant Wesco, the talented receiver, but double coverage led by Ty Benefield knocks it down. It'll set up fourth down and eight. Looks like the field goal unit coming on. Expect to see Nolan Hooser, the junior out of Cornelius, North Carolina.
4: Yeah, that's how you deal with sudden change. I mean, even on the first down, they get some yards there, but you're seeing the speed and the athleticism of T.J. Dottery already paying off big for LSU in back-to-back downs.
1: Looking at a 49-yard try on the far side hash, kicking towards the south end zone. He's got a career long of 56, had a 50-yarder last year, and this one got enough to get over the uprights and through the uprights and over the crossbar, and Clemson gets the interception on that opening drive. LSU's defense has to go to work quickly, and they hold them to just 3 points. Clemson takes the early lead, 3-0, 13:28 remaining first quarter. Take a timeout. We'll return to Tiger Stadium in a moment on the LSU Sports Radio Network.
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1: Fans, nothing beats catching the game with a clean, crisp taste of Bud Light. 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Enjoy responsibly. Well, the Clemson Tigers take an early lead after a costly turnover in the opening drive for LSU. The interception, eventually Clemson's offense unable to move the ball and to settle for a 49-yard field goal, but Hoosier able to connect. It's a 3-0 Clemson lead, 13:28 remaining as they get set to kick it back to LSU. So a little do over here if you're the offensive unit there, Jacob. Not the start, I'm sure, that Coach Kiffin and company were looking for. Again, Phillip Wright III will be back deep for the Tigers. You look back to last year, Jacob, in 2025, the Tigers only averaged 3 points per game in the first quarter all season long, and in fact, only had one score in their opening drive all season. They had a field goal against Vanderbilt.
4: Yeah, I'm pretty sure we fist bumped when that happened, because we haven't seen it before that year, and it was really a struggling thing for LSU.
1: Wright going to take it just beyond the 1 yard line, come up the far side hash. Flag comes out as he's dropped just shy of the 25. We'll see what the infraction's all about. Again, an ACC crew here tonight handling the game.
10: Holding receiving team number 46. 10-yard penalty. First down.
1: Not what Coach Kiffin wanted. He mentioned to us on Thursday, he talked about it. He said, what I want to see our team do is obviously bring an exciting brand of football. But to do that, you got to avoid mental mistakes. And the first penalty there of the season coming out against LSU, going to back up the Fighting Tigers to their own 10-yard line. They'll place the ball down on the right hash. Again, they're attacking right to left as you look on your radio dial. Sam Levitt in the shotgun. Dylan Jones, the running back. Now Levitt going to drop it down, try to get some run on his own. Makes his way up near the 19-yard line. A pickup of 9 for the QB. Cole McLeod there to eventually make the stop for Clemson. He'll set up second down and a yard. 13:04 remaining. First quarter action, 3-0 Clemson leading LSU. Second possession of the ball game for the Fighting Tigers. This time Jones going to get the handoff. Tried to go right tackle. And it looks like they're going to say he made it to the 20. Looks like Corey Myrick able to get a good hit on him there. And it's going to be a little shy. It looks like, looks like they changed the sticks. But the handoff going to go to Dylan Jones. And he'll this time able to get it across to the 23-yard line right up the gut. I think it was first down. The chain crew, though, was a little slow moving. They didn't have the chain set, but nonetheless, LSU, second down and 7, give to Jones. Jones, a little bit of room, squirts through a hole right side, makes his way to the 30-yard line. He'll pick up the first down. Jones, the transfer out of Wisconsin last year, 76 carries. Got 8 yards on that one. First down and 10. Move the ball up now to the LSU 31-yard line. Two receivers, short side of the field to the right, two to the left. Levitt in the pocket with time. Throws over the middle. Catch going to be made at the 45-yard line. Up across midfield, across the Tiger eye to the Clemson 48-yard line is Tre'Davious Green. His first catch of the season. And the Tigers move the chains. Another huge first down of 21 yards.
4: They're really picking up the pace here, as we all expected to.
1: This time, they'll send one receiver. Check that. Two receivers to the right. They've got Green in the slot to the right side. Lone receiver to the left. Here's the snap. Handoff. Going to go to Watkins, who was lined up next to Levitt. Got a nice block on the right side. Springs him inside the Clemson 40 and out of bounds at the 34-yard line. Winston Watkins, the transfer from Ole Miss, eventually stopped by Jerome Carter. Big pickup of 14 yards and another first down for the Tigers. LSU on the move. Down 3-0, 11:04 to go here in the first half, or rather first quarter. Levitt in the shotgun. Jones spread wide to his left. Now looking to motion him back near Levitt. Fakes the handoff. Sam in the pocket. Throws across the middle. And a little short and incomplete down at the 21-yard line. He was looking for Jace Brown. That will set up second down and 10 for LSU.
4: Yeah, a lot of different formations, a lot of different movement, a lot of different players already played so far for this Tigers offense.
1: Second down and 10. Ball placed at the 34-yard line of Clemson. Clemson leading 3-0. Handoff going to go to Jones. Tried to get him around the ankles. He got through that tackle and bangs his way down to the 31-yard line. Pickup of 2 by Jones. That'll set up third down and about 8. London Merritt and the big-time middle linebacker Sammy Brown for Clemson in on the stop. Dylan Jones remains the running back. 2 receivers left, 2 to the right side. Let it. Quick throw, going to be batted down at the line. He was looking for Green, who was open momentarily.
4: Yeah, we get our first look at Lane Kiffin and the fourth down. Is he going to go for it? So many times in his coaching career, he has been a guy who's been uber aggressive there. But Clemson gets the 3 points there. He's going to see if he can answer them with their own 3 for the Tigers.
1: New place kickers, Scott Starzik. Transferred in from Arkansas. He's going to try a 49-yarder, this time towards the north end zone. Ball going to be placed down on that far side hash, waiting on the snap. Here it comes, Starzik with the kick. End over end, on its way, plenty of leg, and the kick is good, and we are tied, 3-all. Starzik with a 49-yard field goal, and with that good kick, the good hands at Allstate will contribute to the Tigers' general scholarship fund for student-athletes across all sports. Thank you, Allstate. We got a tie game here, 3-3. Plenty of time left, 10:16 remaining first quarter. 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
13: My wife, she loves to fry okra. 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
1: 3-3 our score here at Tiger Stadium. Clemson and LSU, 10:16 remaining in the first quarter. Let's go down on the field quickly for a Sunshine Sideline Report. Gordy, Tom Allen in his second year, he likes to be aggressive. We talked about Blake Baker. What are you seeing down there in the battle of the trenches after both teams have had a possession?
2: You know, he's mixed it up, Jacob. I think he's done a really nice job. He first series played a lot of man, got that pick out of man coverage. He backed off and played zone. LSU, I think, took advantage of that opportunity with some nice runs and the big pass to Trey Dez. And then they got in the red zone. He tightened things up. LSU just not able to make a play. But again, I give this LSU offense some time rhythm-wise. I think they continue to push envelope. Lane's going to find the matchups that he wants to take advantage of.
4: Yeah, you kind of saw some guys, Gordy, you know, trying to run, get in their spot, get lined up a little bit. And you see Lane wanting to go faster, telling them, get lined up, get lined up. That will take some time.
14: Ensuing kickoff, angling near side, going to be fielded by Tyler Brown around the goal line for Clemson. He'll come up the near side and stood up with a Fighting Tiger wall at about the 20. And that's where Clemson will start with their second possession of the night. LSU scoring drive, driven to score, built to win. LSU online, win where you are. LSU taking the football, 10 plays, 59 yards, 3 minutes and 6 seconds off the first quarter clock, and a 49-yard field goal from new place kicker Scott Starzik. Clemson back out on the field. Vezina, the quarterback. Gideon Davidson, sophomore out of Lynchburg, Virginia, going to be the single back. One wide receiver out wide to the left. They bunch three just off the line to the left. Long throw down the field, coming back for it. Caught far side at the 39. And making his way across the 40 to the 42 is the talented Bryant Wesco Jr. P.J. Woodland was on coverage, but a better move that time, Jacob, by Wesco. He put on the brakes, came back for it, made the catch.
4: Yeah, great coverage. You want to see P.J. kind of get his head around when the receiver does start to slow down there. Just a back shoulder throw from the quarterback.
14: Clemson, first down and 10 now at their own 42-yard line. Two receivers right. They'll motion a receiver from the left side. Fake the handoff to him. Give it off to Davidson. Davidson trying to stretch it, and LSU is there to stop the play quickly. Maybe half a yard or a yard. That is all tight. Benefield headhunting out there, sideline to sideline, makes a great stop.
4: LSU brought a pressure, and Benefield just used his athletic ability. That's not even his responsibility on the field to close down the running back.
14: To give him a yard, second down and 9. Quick release by Vezina. Almost took the helmet off of Wesco. He just saw it at the last moment, able to get his paws on it. An 8-yard gain far side. Again, they went after P.J. Woodland on that far side for LSU. Third down and about 2 at the 9-minute mark here in the first quarter. A 3-3 ball game. Clemson with their second possession of the night. LSU trying to get everything set at the line of scrimmage. Still trying to get everybody set. The ACC officials now spot the ball, ready for play. Vezina takes the shotgun snap. Handoff. Davidson hit. Met at the mesh and dropped. Quinn Weeks is there at the handoff and brings him down for a loss of 2 yards.
4: I was wondering how aggressive Blake Baker would be here on this third down. We know last year he brought a lot of the exotic stuff because, well, he kind of had to. This year, we don't think you have to bring as many, but he wastes no time. He really caused a great run blitz there from Whit Weeks. Nobody touches him, and he gets the back down in the backfield for a loss.
14: Clemson going to punt here on 4th and 3 with the ball placed at the 49. It'll be Jack Smith, 6-year senior, to punt it away. Eugene Wilson back deep for LSU. High punt. Wilson stepping up, calls for the fair catch, and will have it at about the 11-yard line after a 40-yard punt. 3-3 our score. LSU with their third possession coming up of the night with 7:57 to go here in the first quarter of action. Tiger fans, a reminder, all LSU Sports Radio Network broadcasts stream for free on the LSU Sports mobile app. Download it for free on iOS or Android. 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We create chemistry. Tigers again going to start around their own 10-yard line. They'll place this down at the LSU 11. Tigers come from the near sideline, huddle up momentarily. Now break and line up. Dylan Jones again, the featured back, to the left side of Sam Levitt, QB1 in the shotgun. Motion to receiver right to left. Quick handoff, Jones running downhill to his right. Steps inside a block and makes his way up near the 19-yard line. Pretty good pickup on first down, a gain of 8 yards. Looks like we got a hanky down behind the line of scrimmage. Doesn't look good for LSU.
10: Personal foul. Illegal hands to the face. Defense.
14: Oh,
10: number
14: it's going to go against Clemson. Illegal hands to the face.
10: First down.
14: Now add insult to injury here. Move that ball further up the field.
4: Well, the Clemson defender did a little dance out there tugging at his jersey. He's going to have to put that one back on the shelf.
14: This is an ACC crew, as we told you. So they'll move the football up to the 34-yard line. 7:50 remaining. Clock begins to roll. 7:49 here in the first quarter. Levitt in the shotgun. Takes the snap. Give to Jones. Little stutter step. Now finds a hole. Opens up left side. And then stacked up by the Clemson defense at about the 38-yard line. A four-yard gain for Jones. And that was really the question mark. We talked about it how many times. Gordy Rush always brought it up when we played Lane Kiffin in previous years, that you got to run the football to get those big-time highlight pass plays.
15: That's right.
14: Right now, LSU dedicated to feeding Dylan Jones early. Second down and six. Ball now at the 38-yard line of LSU. They'll go into the pistol formation. Jones behind Levitt. Two receivers for the Fighting Tigers to the left, one to the right side. Hand off Jones. Got a lot of room. Brings up speed at the 45. Makes his way to midfield. Maybe got a peek into Clemson territory. They'll say his knee was down right at midfield. My son Kelly was there to make the stop. The senior out of Central South Carolina, pickup of 12 yards and a Louisiana Blue first down for your Fighting Tigers. First and 10, right at midfield. Levitt looking to swing the pass, and it's incomplete. As that time, Clemson did bring pressure. He was looking for Watkins, the receiver, as an escape valve, but when they were right there in the grill of Levitt, he just had to let it go. Really couldn't put much on it.
15: Yeah, try to run a play-action version of the run that they ran earlier. Fake it to him, get the defender's eyes off of him. Once they don't hand it, then throw it back to him with a lead blocker. Just had too much pressure to get that ball off.
14: We'll see Stacy Gage, redshirt sophomore out of Tampa, Florida, checks in at running back. Levitt, one step, now flings it, and catch made far side at about the 45 of Clemson. It'll be Winston Watkins Jr. hauling it in. Jeremiah Alexander on the stop, and he's just shy. It's going to set up third and one after a 9-yard pickup. Gage will remain in at running back. Gage going to take the football, make his way to the 39, and a Louisiana Blue first down for the Fighting Tigers. It was a direct snap to Gage, and they snapped it quick. Allowed him to just kind of squirt between that defensive front of Clemson. I'm not even sure they knew who had the ball.
15: I think I've seen five different variations of different runs already here in the first three drives for LSU.
14: First down and 10, now at the Clemson 39-yard line. Tied 3-3, first quarter action, 5:51, clock moving. Snap back to Levitt. Looks to throw. He's got Green on the far sideline at the 35. He lowers a punishing boom, makes his way to the 29 of Clemson. Boy, he put a hit on Sammy Brown.
15: Yeah, that's an extra weight that we've talked about with Tre'Davious Green in the offseason a year ago. Maybe doesn't try that now. Feels like a true tight end that can compete there at the sticks.
14: 9-yard pickup. It'll be second down and a yard. Levitt again, looking to snap quickly. He's going to keep stretching near side. Now turns it. Gets inside the 20 and eventually down to the Clemson 16-yard line. A 14-yard pickup for Sam Levitt, the quarterback. It's another Louisiana Blue first down for your Tigers, and LSU is on the march.
15: Yeah, just another aspect of your offense that you didn't have over the last couple of years, those cue runs that could be a backbreaker to a defensive coordinator.
14: First down and 10 now at the Clemson 16-yard line inside the Capital One red zone for the first time tonight. Levitt, that play kind of blown up. Looked to be confused. Maybe he and the running back not on the same page. He just spun out of the way as Gage went one way, Levitt went the other, and Will help. Able to take advantage and make a stop. Backs up LSU to about the 23-yard line. A loss of six on the play.
15: Yeah, it looks like they had kind of a long developing, kind of almost like a Q kind of counter run that just took so long to develop.
14: Now we'll see the return of Dylan Jones at running back. Checks back in. Two receivers for the Tigers sent out wide to the right. One receiver to the left side. And Eugene Wilson. Levitt taking a little bit of time here. Calls for the snap. Hand off Jones. Breaks off one tackle. Near side, 15. Stiff arms another man inside the 10. Makes his way down to the Clemson 7-yard line. Oh, Corey Myrick and Elliott Washington doing all they can, Jacob, just to get him on the ground.
15: Yeah, I like that call. Second and 16. Everybody thinks you're going to throw the football. Get a run. See what you can do now. Third and short.
14: 15-yard gain, third and one. Go right back to Jones. Goes left side. He's inside the five. Lost his lid, and we got a late flag coming out. Washington and Alexander combined on the stop for Clemson, but it looked like his head was kind of turned and the helmet was pulled off, and immediately a flag came out from the back of the end zone as he made his way down inside the five. Jones took the direct snap, just went to his left.
10: Face pass defense.
14: And there will be a face mask call against Clemson.
10: First down.
4: It also means, obviously, the running back can stay in the game since it was taken off with a penalty. That's another direct snap. You're right. I mean, we have seen three or four of those already for LSU here early in the game.
14: So it'll be a Louisiana Blue first down goal to goal after the penalty. It'll be first down mark at the Clemson 1. On the near side hash, direct snap Jones, right through, touchdown, Fighting Tigers. 1 yard.

0: 9-3 LSU lead. Starzyk swings the leg, kick is up, kick is good. It's now 10-3. Fighting Tigers of LSU. That touchdown for Dylan Jones brought to you by Louisiana Blue, official health insurance of LSU Athletics. Starzyk with the point after and that good kick. Allstate now will contribute to the Tigers General Scholarship Fund for student athletes across all sports. Thank you, Allstate. 3:36 remaining, first quarter. LSU enjoying their first lead of the night thanks to a one-yard touchdown run by Dylan Jones. 10-3 our score. 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
0: We rushed out on the sideline. Jacob Hester, Chris Blair up here in the booth. Legendary Tiger Stadium. Lane Kiffin at LSU now getting their first lead of the night. Clemson took the early lead 3-0. LSU would answer with a field goal of their own. Then an impressive drive moments ago. Your LSU scoring drive, 12 plays, 89 yards, 4 minutes, 21 seconds. Dylan Jones scoring his first touchdown in the purple and gold. That scoring drive brought to you by LSU Online. Win where you are. Jacob, I mentioned earlier, first quarters were tough last year for this LSU offense. Only averaged 3 points a game. In fact, in the first half, they only averaged through 12 games, 11.5 points per game. 10 points already here. We haven't gotten to the first quarter. That's a good sign. Right. 23 offensive plays, 140 yards for LSU. That's also a good sign.
12: It's a very good sign. That's what Lane Kiffin's offense is going to be. That's where they thrive. And the run variations and what they've done with the football has been impressive early in the game.
0: Starzyk with the ensuing kickoff going to be taken about 3 yards deep. Bringing it out is Chris Johnson Jr. And Jr. evades one tackler inside the 15. Makes his way up across the 20. And that's where Clemson will start here with 3:31 remaining in the first quarter of action. It's hard to stop a train, fans, but it's easy to afford one. 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Out come the LSU defense again. Clemson had a short field to work with after the early turnover on the interception. Had to settle for a field goal last time. After they approach midfield, LSU's defense shut it down. It'll be first down and 10 as Clemson starts from their own 21-yard line. Four down linemen for LSU.

0: Shoes. Vezina waits on the snap, looking to throw near side into the flat. Catch made, dropped immediately at about the 24. They'll say making it to the 25 is Tyler Brown, a pickup of 4. DJ Pickett credited with the quick stop. Second down and 6 for Clemson now. The football, nose of the football, just shy of the 25-yard line. There'll be 3 receivers to the left. Vezina in the shotgun with a single back, and Johnson to his left. Motion to receiver, fake that toss, now give it to Johnson, trying to stretch far side, hit, bounced off one defender, now going to be cleaned up inside the 25. They're going to give him forward progress, so no gain on the play, but boy, oh boy, man, you got to love that headhunting if you're Blake Baker.
1: I can tell you what, the team's speed on defense right now feels at a different level than we've seen in the past. The guys on the edge and how quickly they're securing the edge. I mean, this is an elite team speed so far we've seen from this LSU defense.
0: Huge third down here. Bingo Pest Product, third down for this LSU defense. Third down and 6 from the Clemson 25. Vezina having trouble. Rises up, looks to that far sideline. I think they're going to have to burn a timeout. Now he's going to step towards the offensive line with 1 on the play clock. And Jabo Sweeney has to save that snap and calls a timeout. Timeouts. This season brought to you by Cushato. Escape to the largest casino resort in Louisiana. Cushato Casino Resort, Louisiana's best bet. Well, I got to give LSU's crowd a little credit on that one. Vezina looked like he kind of glanced over to the far sideline, and then you saw him kind of say, I don't have it. What do we have? And eventually, they had to call the timeout.
1: Chris, I took my headset off just for a little bit because I thought I heard what I heard, and I did. I mean, it was incredibly loud. There was no way. If you didn't have the play call already in, you weren't going to get it in with how loud the crowd was just then. This LSU crowd, as we talked about, it might have rained. This game might have got delayed. They didn't go anywhere. This is a packed house and a very lively crowd.
0: Oh, they've been waiting nearly 10 months for this night. They're not going anywhere. Third down and 6 at the 25. Vezina again stands in the shotgun. Gideon Davidson back in at running back for Clemson. One receiver left, 2 to the right side as they attack left to right. Here's the snap. Vezina, 3-step drop. Throws across the middle. Intercepted at the 30-yard line. Coming near side of the 20. 15, 10, 5. Jordan Ross with the INT and the pick 6. Oh, my. We knew the addition of Jordan Ross on the defensive end would be big. We thought he would provide pressure, Jacob. I don't know how many INTs we thought he would have, but he got this one and gets to the end zone, and the Tigers extend their lead 16-3 over Clemson.
1: Great call by Blake Baker. He brought a zone blitz. He brought the linebackers. He dropped the edge rusher into coverage. The quarterback never saw him, and you just saw the athletic ability of Jordan Ross and how quick he got to the end zone.
0: Stars it guy on to add one more. 2:07 remaining first quarter, and LSU coming to life. Snap, set, placement on is down, kick is up, and the kick is good. It's now 17-3. With that good kick, the good hands at Allstate once again contribute to the Tigers' general scholarship fund for student athletes. Thank you, Allstate. So Starzik with a 49-yard field goal. Dylan Jones with a 1-yard rushing touchdown. And now, Jordan Ross with the pick 6. Taking it out of the air. Vezina with the INT. And Ross does the rest. Point after good. It's now 17-3. And Clemson now, Jacob, you get a sense with this crowd, the momentum that LSU has built. They're going to need to get their foot firmly in the ground. I think they're wobbling a little bit at the moment.
1: Yeah, I think so. You might see them come out and be a little bit conservative to start this offensive drive, maybe try to pop a run or two, because you've got a quarterback with his second career start. It's in Death Valley right now. The crowd's in it. They certainly have the momentum. So, Clemson, man, you're right. They're a prize fighter right now, and they are just right now, they are just wobbling in the ring, and then one more punch could just do it.
0: On the LSU sideline, they have let loose a fire extinguisher. I hope Gordy's out of the way.
2: I'm in the end zone. They had the fire extinguishers. The team ran out the tunnel, and I'll tell you, they got to slow it down a little bit because it was a delayed run out because a couple guys got lost in the smoke. So this is all new to Tiger Stadium.
0: Here's the approach by Starzyk. Ensuing kickoff, line drive, end over end, and out of the end zone. It'll be a touchback, and Clemson will start first down and 10 at the 25-yard line. 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Get ready for the workday. We've seen a 49-yard field goal. We've seen a great display of rushing the football so far for transfer Dylan Jones. We've seen a pick six. Last time the Tigers had a return for a touchdown on an INT was last September in that five-interception game for DJ Lagway. But Deshaun Spears picked off Lagway, went 58 yards against the Florida Gators.
1: I'm just impressed with the speed, the team speed on this defense. I mean, that's an edge rusher in Jordan Ross that just took that pick six to the house. Certainly something that's jumping off the page right now.
0: First down and 10 at the 25. Azina, pressure comes backside, and he's absolutely de-cleated at the 21-yard line. Jordan Ross again, a loss of 4 yards. That sack by Jordan Ross. Hard to stop the Tigers, hard to stop a train. Wow.
1: Chris, he's like a track athlete out there right now. I mean, that is something that is just jumping off the page again. It's the team speed.
0: And it looks like Clemson got a little jumpy on the right side of that offensive line.
3: Full start, offense, number 63. 5-yard penalty, remains second down.
0: Looks like the right side of that line got a little jumpy, and LSU quick to point it out to this ACC officiating crew. It'll be backed up now, second and 19 at the 16-yard line. Third penalty. 17-3 LSU leading, and the Fighting Tigers building up some kind of momentum. Second and 19 back at the Clemson 16-yard line. Vezina calls for the snap. Spins the football, looks downfield, fires near side, catch made at the 25. Coming back for it was T.J. Moore, another talented receiver in this Clemson receiving core. D.J. Pickett able to bring him down quickly immediately after the catch. Pickup of 10. It will set up third down and 9 here at the 26-yard line.
1: Yeah, you're going to see Clemson kind of go to some more of that, just trying to pick up 8 yards at a time. They know they don't really have the time right now to push the football down the field.
0: Clemson so far tonight 0 for 3. Another huge Bingo Pest product third down for this LSU defense. Vezina again having trouble. Has to step up, talk to Harris Sewell, the center. Now steps back in the gun. Snap is back. Handoff and hit immediately, trying to break free. But no dice. Whit Weeks and Uman Mielen combined to bring down Davidson at the 25-yard line. It'll be fourth down and 10, and Clemson will have to punt again.
1: Yeah, that's a schoolyard play. You try to run a draw. You try to sprint to one way, have the running back sit there, come back the other. You hope to catch the defense over-pursuing, but I can't stress it enough. When you have a defense as athletic right now as LSU is showing that they are with the team speed, a play like that, it's too long developing to have success against this Tigers defense.
0: Jack Smith again back to punt. He'll take the snap at the 10, let it fly from the 14-yard line of his own. High spiraling punt, not too deep. It'll take a Clemson bounce inside the 40 of LSU, and they'll down it at the 34-yard line. So another 40-yard punt by Jack Smith, and that'll bring us to the end of the first quarter of action. The Tigers of LSU leading Clemson here on this Saturday night, 17-3 after the first 15 minutes of action. Take a timeout. Second quarter action coming your way next on this, the LSU Sports Radio Network.
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0: First 15 minutes in the books here tonight after about an hour plus delay, originally slotted for a 6:49 Central Time kickoff. They got underway at 8:40, so a little more than 2 hours, I should say. But we've seen both teams cough it up, LSU early, but Clemson only able to make 3 points out of that interception in the opening drive for LSU. And since then, Jacob, it's kind of an LSU's ball game. Taking a look at the first quarter stats presented by Hancock Whitney. Tigers with 10 first downs, 93 yards on the ground, 47 through the air for a total of 190. Clemson, one first down, negative 3 yards rushing, 43 yards through the air. They've got 40 yards total offense. Dylan Jones, 10 for 60 yards and a score. Sam Levitt so far, 4 for 8 for 47 yards. But this one stands out. LSU has snapped it 23 times, Clemson just 13.
10: It certainly is everything that you thought it would be, that you heard it would be, that we've seen it with Lane Kiffin coach teams other places. I mean, it is fast, and it's relentless as well on offense and defense. They don't allow you time to gather your thoughts, and right now Clemson certainly looks like they're in trouble if LSU keeps with this onslaught.
0: Clemson had to punt to end that first quarter. First down and 10 for LSU. Starts at their own 34-yard line. A delayed handoff. They'll give it off to Jones, and Jones just tries to stutter step his way to the 36-yard line before Clemson collapses on him. Pickup of a yard. Will be second down and 9. Jaheim Lawson, a fifth-year senior out of Central South Carolina, making the stop. Second down, they'll say a short 9, long 8 between the 35 and 36-yard line. Again, delay handoff. Jones tries left side again across the 40 and leaps his way to the 43-yard line. Pickup of 7. Just shy of the first down, but it makes third down very manageable. LSU quickly lining up. Braylon Moore with his nose over the football. Snap direct to Jones. Jones finds a little bit of room, makes his way across the 45 to the 46, and picks up a Louisiana Blue first down.
10: They feel good about that play, Chris. They feel good about the direct snap straight to the running back in short yardage situations. They've got a double wing kind of look there. They've run it every time so far on less than 2 yards.
0: First down and 10 now. At the 46, out of a pistol formation, Levitt pulls, tries to go around the corner, got a block, far sideline, into Clemson territory, inside the 40, and eventually out of bounds. They'll say at the 37-yard line on his second scamper of the night, a pickup of 18 yards and another Louisiana Blue first down.
10: It opens up so many things. It opens up, you know, running lanes for the running back, because there's always that threat of a dual threat quarterback being able to do just what Sam Levitt just did.
0: Two carries, 35 yards for QB1. First down and 10 at the Clemson 37-yard line. They motion Jones out at the snap. Throw just broken up. Down the seam, far side, was Tre'Dez Green. Just getting his hand in there at the last moment was the strong safety, Jerome Carter, out of Lake City, Florida. Otherwise, I think Tre'Dez is taking that one through the south end zone.
10: Yeah, you might be right. Good play by the DB there, because that one's close to hitting pay dirt.
0: Second down and 10 at the Clemson 37-yard line. Levitt hands off Jones, went to his right, cut back center, and makes his way down to the 31-yard line before being stopped there. But another solid pickup of 6 yards, Sammy Brown. We haven't mentioned his name a lot. He's kind of the all-star of this Clemson defense as far as returners go. The junior out of Commerce, Georgia, on the tackle there. Third down and 4. They mark it at the Clemson 31-yard line. LSU moving quickly. Hand off Jones again. This time cut down quickly. Maybe didn't reach the 30. And it'll be fourth down as Jeremiah Alexander was ready for that one. Weak side linebacker stepped in, brought down Jones, and it looks like Coach Kiffin going to bring on Scott Starzik to try another field goal here with 12:41 to go in the second quarter. It'll be fourth down and 3 with a ball snapping from the Clemson 30. It'll be a 48-yard attempt. Starzik with a 49-yarder earlier in the first quarter. Again, his career long is 53 yards. This one between the hash marks down the middle towards the south end zone. Waiting on the snap. Here it comes. Kick is on its way. The kick has the distance, but the kick is no good. So, 1-for-2 on field goals tonight for Starzik, and the Tigers miss an opportunity to build on that 17-3 lead as we've got a timeout on the field. 12:15 remaining, first half. Fans, nobody shows up like the purple and gold. That includes our friends Chad, Steve, and James from Dudley DeBosier. Official injury lawyers of LSU Athletics, Dudley DeBosier says, go Tigers. Your Fighting Tigers of LSU leading Clemson 17-3. Back to Death Valley on a Saturday night after this on the LSU Sports Radio Network.
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0: Some game insights directly from the Top Tiger. Coverage begins each Monday, outside of this Monday, at 12 noon. And it will take place on Tuesday of this week. Jacob, your thoughts again while we have a moment. Again, LSU's offense really starting to cook a little bit, but I think the story, at least early on, and we got a lot of football left to be played, is something you've brought up a number of times already. That is the sheer speed of this defense.
16: I think so. I think it's the edge guys. I mean, it's not just getting after the quarterback. It's in the run game. They've been sideline to sideline. They've kept the edge. They've kept contained. Anytime a DB or a linebacker has had to really get to the edge to make sure that everything stopped at the line of scrimmage, it's been immediate. There hasn't been a lot of room for Clemson. The team speed is, so far, without a doubt, the story of the game for me.
0: Clemson so far just 40 yards total offense. First down and 10 as they start here. from their own 29-yard line. High snap, but Zena going to handle. He looks like he wanted to run. Not sure if it was designed or not, but he took off running. Right side, picks up 3 yards, just shy of the 34-yard line before Jordan Ross able to track him down defensively and make the stop for LSU. We hit 12 minutes remaining, second quarter. We'll send a receiver out wide to the right, short side of the field. They'll bunch two receivers to the short side, the left of the formation. Pazina in the shotgun. Davidson, the lone running back to his left. Here comes pressure off his back foot. Throws, and it's incomplete. Up around the 43-yard line. He was looking for the tight end, Christian Bentecour. T.J. Dottery almost had a chance to take that one the other way, but it's incomplete. Sets up third down and 7.
16: I tell you what, any time that they brought pressure from one side and dropped either an edge rusher or a linebacker into zone coverage, the quarterback is really

0: Really struggled to see that so far for Clemson. He's thrown a pick six, and that very easily could have been an interception going the other way.
1: Clemson 0 for 4 on third down so far tonight. Another huge, monumental Bengal Pest product third down for this LSU defense. Again, Messina having to step up to the line of scrimmage. Now back into the shotgun. Moves Davidson to his right. A high snap. Stands in the pocket. Delivers and bobbled. Couldn't hold on. Incomplete. Hit Wesco in the hands, but he could not squeeze it. Falls harmlessly to the grass, and it sets up fourth down and 7. Another punting situation. Third time tonight for Clemson. We'll see Jack Smith onto the field.
0: Even on that one, Clemson did have a running back that kind of ran a wheel. He was open down the sideline, but the pressure was so fast in the quarterback Vizina's face that he wasn't able to get to that third option, which would have been a wheel down the sideline.
1: Smith waits. High snap. He lets it fly from his own 21-yard line. Eugene Wilson stepping up near the 27 in a crowd and hauls in the fair catch at about the 27-yard line. 40-yard punt again. That's going to be his average right now for Jack Smith. He's got as many yards on three punts and just about his entire offense. Clemson now with just 43 yards total offense. So LSU takes over, 11:30 to go here in the second quarter, leading 17-3 over Clemson. Last year was a 17-10 final score over in South Carolina. Sam Levitt, ready to work. Waits on the snap from Braylon Moore. Here it comes. Quick handoff. Crossbuck going left side. A little bit of room, but Clemson's defense closes quickly. They bring down Stacy Gage after tripping him up. Myrick and McLeod there to combine on the stop. Gain of 4 yards. It'll be second down and 6. Now at the 32-yard line of the Fighting Tigers. Move Gage from left hip to right hip of Levitt, who will take the snap. Looking to throw, and again deflected at the line and errantly falls incomplete up near midfield. He was looking for Watkins, who had the slant towards the middle of the field, but deflected by a big paw at the line of scrimmage. Sets up third down and 6 now for LSU.
0: Yeah, it's a couple times you've seen Sam Levitt. Anytime they have kind of that play action fake, by the time he gets to the read that he wants to go to, Clemson's defensive line's kind of right there in his face.
1: Empty backfield. Levitt by his lonesome here. Third down and 6. Tigers 3 for 5 on third down so far tonight. Drops back in the pocket. Throws across the middle on a crossing route. Catch going to be made. Watkins coming near side across the 45. Brought down awkwardly into Clemson territory at the 47. Coach Kiffin right there in the ear of the official saying, hey, that almost was a horse collar. A pickup of 20 yards and a Louisiana Blue first down. The best news, Jacob, Watkins hops up. He's all right.
0: You're right about that. Already lined up, ready for the next play.
1: First down and 10 now at the Clemson 48-yard line. Levitt waits on the snap. Clemson looks like they're coming after him, but we're going to have a timeout taken by Dabo Swinney and Clemson. He just needs to slow this LSU offense down, and the best way he can do it, Jacob, is by timeout.
0: Yeah, that was the first time that you saw they didn't sub. Clemson just assumed they would sub, and you're right. Watkins gets up, goes, and lines up, and Clemson just assumed that he would come out of the game. He did not, and so they were running guys on and off the field when they're not holding that up for that.
1: 10:33 remaining, second quarter action. LSU leading 17-3. They stare at first down and 10 at the Clemson 48 when we return after this on the LSU Sports Radio Network.
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1: Back inside Tiger Stadium, 10:33 remaining here in the second quarter, 17-3, LSU leading over Clemson. LSU with the football, looking at first down and 10 at the Clemson 48-yard line. When we get back to action, let's head down on the field for another Sunshine Sideline Report. Gordy, we talked about Dylan Jones, and maybe a lot of us, when he transferred in, didn't know a lot about him, didn't have a ton of experience last year at Wisconsin, but he's already got a career-high rushing tonight. So far, 79 yards on the ground, his previous career high, 73. He's been impressive.
6: He's been impressive, and Jacob, I'll defer to you a little bit on this. What's been impressive about he and Gage, and what they do so well, is they're making a quick decision, and they run north and south.
0: Yeah, there's no question about that, Gordy. When they decide that there is a gap that they want to test, there is no waiting around. I mean, you're right. It is right up the field. There's no sideline to sideline. Look, LSU's run a bunch of different run variations, which I've mentioned a couple times. But when they want to go downhill, these aren't the biggest backs, but they play like they're 215, 220-pound backs.
1: Jones back out there in a pistol formation as we get back to action. First down and 10 again at the Clemson 48-yard line. LSU sends two receivers left, one to the right side. Now Levitt going to move Jones up to his hip. They'll work out of a shotgun. Moore snaps it back. Little pump fake from Levitt. Now has to evade pressure. Decides to bail and make something out of nothing at all. He lunges forward to about the 47-yard line, a pickup of a yard for Levitt. Champ Thompson was there to make the tackle, credited with the stop for Clemson.
0: Yeah, that's good coverage back there in the back end by Clemson. Offensive line certainly gave Sam Levitt enough time, but still, don't take a sack and at least gain a yard.
1: Second down and 8 at the 46. Little bootleg. They'll drop it off to Green near side at the 40. He's got a pair of blockers out in front of him. He's inside the 35, and he makes his way down to the Clemson 29-yard line. Sammy Brown eventually got him down, but a third catch of the night for Tre'Davious Green. 18-yard pickup, a Louisiana Blue first down for your Fighting Tigers.
0: A year ago, Tre'Davious goes out of bounds there about 11 yards. You see the size difference this year. Puts his foot in the ground, gets seven more after that.
1: Levitt with the football. Gives to Jones. Looks for a hole left. Now cuts back to his right, but he runs right into a big orange jersey. Maybe gets a couple of yards, that's all. Looks to set up second down and 8 as he ran right into Will Help. That's his 16th carry of the night for Dylan Jones, as we told you again. Eclipsing 80 yards now, a career high for the redshirt sophomore. Out of Laurel, Maryland. Second down and 8 at the Clemson 27. Levitt looking to throw. Steps up in the pocket. Now will bail. Far side hash. Cuts middle of the field. Still on his feet inside the 15. Makes his way down inside the 10 to the Clemson 9-yard line. 18-yard pickup for the quarterback. His third scamper of the night. Don't think that one was designed, but that's a nice thing to have when you got a speedy quarterback who can make the decision, put his foot in the ground, Jacob, and get moving.
0: It really is. I mean, it is such a X factor for you. I mean, even going back a couple of plays ago, right, that's an almost guaranteed sack, but he at least makes a positive yard out of it. You don't get behind the chains there. It's just such a dynamic that LSU hadn't had the last couple of years.
1: Levitt waits on the shotgun snap. First down goal to go from the 9. He'll flip it out on a pass to Jones. Jones trying to stretch it far side. Clemson had good pursuit. They'll bring him down. Maybe a yard gain to the 8. It'll be second down goal to go from the 8-yard line. Hannafin along with Jeremiah Alexander. Alexander's been busy tonight as that weak side linebacker. Second down goal to go from the 8. They'll move the ball to the far side hash. Levitt with a man in motion. Fakes the handoff, comes to his right, looking, eyes downfield, gets away from one, expected tackle, and then inside the 5, leaps into the end zone, right corner, touchdown, Fighting Tigers! An 8-yard touchdown run for Sam Levitt. 23-3 with a point after upcoming.
0: I mean, it looked like, okay, well, they got pursuit. They're going to get him maybe in the backfield. He steps out of that tackle. Then it looks like, well, he's maybe going to get down to the three, maybe the two-yard line. No, he puts his foot in the ground, makes a linebacker in space, give him a little ole, and he finds himself into the end zone. That was a very athletic, impressive run from quarterback Sam Levitt.
1: No doubt about it. Starzik on for the point after. Here's the snap, placement down, kick is on its way, and the kick is good. 24-3. LSU leading, 7:54 remaining here in the second quarter. And Jacob, you mentioned a chance to get Levitt in the backfield, and then Ashton Hampton thought he had him dead to rights at the 5-yard line. Levitt with a great little cut and then leaked into the end zone to the promised land, and the Tigers extend their lead. Timeout on the field. 24-3, LSU leads. Clemson back after this on the LSU Sports Radio Network.
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1: 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Still just under 8 minutes remaining in the first half. This is why the Tigers, 248 yards total offense. Clemson just 43 thus far. The Tigers with 162 yards on the ground so far in the first half. Last year, Jacob, only one game over 162 yards. And by the way, it was 166 yards.
0: I tell you what, the run game's been such a difference maker. We talked about it in the open of this game. A misconception of this team when Lane Kiffin and Charlie Weiss Jr. is, well, they go fast. Surely they're going to throw the football. No, they want to run the football more than anything else that they do, and it sets up everything else. And my goodness, are we seeing that here early in this game.
1: Starzik puts a foot into this one out of the back of the end zone on the kickoff, and Clemson once again will start first down at 10 at the 25. Let's go down on the field with Gordy Rush, a Sunshine sideline report. And Gordy, I mentioned the rushing yards, and LSU just starting to get that speed, get that tempo, get that rhythm. Any chance Chad Morris and Dabo Swinney say maybe we need to slow it down a little bit?
6: You know, they started going at that pace, and last series, I thought about exactly that. They slowed it down a little bit, but they had two incompletions, and they ran the ball, and it was three and out, and the clock didn't move. I mean, this defense feels like they've been on the field an eternity out there. They're going to hang around. They've got to do something offensively.
1: First down and 10 at the 25 as Clemson starts this drive, attacking right to left. Mazzina, ball in hand, tight pocket, trying to scramble out of it. Going to be grabbed from behind and thrown down at the 23-yard line by Dylan Carpenter. It'll be a loss of 2 second sack of the ball game. Hard to stop the Tigers. Hard to stop a train. Great job by Carpenter. Just when that pocket got tight, Vezina was trying to get out, but Carpenter said, I got you.
0: That's great technique and great discipline. You don't just run up the field and run past the quarterback. You get to the point, and then you trace back, and that's how you get a sack like that when the quarterback tries to pull it down.
1: Clemson once again behind the chain. Second down and 12. Vezina throws it out into the flat. Got back to the original line of scrimmage at the 25. Picks up 2 yards. That'll set up third down and 10 as he hit the tight end, Olsen Pat Henry.

0: Henry, the senior out of Naples, Florida. Clemson 0-for-5 tonight on third down conversions. And as Gordy just told us, that's really starting to add up.
1: Yeah.
0: And Clemson's defense is going to be absolutely worn out with 6 minutes and 53 seconds remaining second quarter. If this offense for Dabo Swinney and Chad Morris can't get on track. Third down and 10 at the 25. Vezina looks right, throws, set up the screen, blockers in place, but LSU fights through it, and Whit Weeks puts him down at the 31-yard line. There's a late flag down right about the tackle and about the 31-yard line. We'll see what the infraction's all about, but again, LSU with that speed. Just when it looked like Clemson had the blockers they wanted on that screen play, LSU just blew it up.
1: That's what I was just going to say. It looked like they actually had some room.
2: Offense,
1: but how fast did Jay Daugherty and Whit Weeks got there and fought through the blocks? That is what's different this year.
0: Penalty going to go against Clemson. Holding against Clemson. And again, they will come out. They are now 0-for-6 on third down conversions. And we see Jack Smith, who so far is averaging 40 yards per punt. They'll send once again Eugene Wilson III, the transfer out of Florida, back deep for LSU. He's going to camp up right now at the 24-yard line of his own. Smith takes the snap, lets it fly from the 21-yard line of Clemson. Angling far side, Wilson calls for the fair catch, comes up, slides on a knee, and hauls it in at the 34-yard line. This time Smith with a 35-yard punt. Fair catch will set up LSU first down and 10. Just inside their own 40-yard line. You're starting to see that field position creep up as well, and LSU starting with really good field position here, leading 24-3.
1: I tell you what, it has been so impressive so far, going back to the LSU defense. T.J. Daugherty's the guy that came over from Ole Miss. Maybe not as much fanfare, Chris, as some of the other transfers, but just having somebody like that next to an already established Whit Weeks, my goodness, it looks like a team defense that is where they're needing to be and getting there in a fast way.
0: Pistol formation. Lines up, far side hash, Levitt. Now will bring Jones back to his right hip. Moore snaps it back. Handoff goes to Jones. Nice cut, then a spin. Gets a little bit of room, but eventually Clemson able to knock him down after a one-yard gain. But boy, moving those feet quickly is Dylan Jones. Corey Myrick was there at home to bring him down after a one-yard pickup. It'll be second down and 9. Maybe they give him 2. The nose of the football, let's say second down and 8. Snap back a little low. Levitt throws quickly. Green has it. Center of the field trying to get to the Tiger Eye. Crosses the 45 to the 46-yard line. Jerome Carter cuts him down. But another Louisiana Blue first down on the pickup of 12 yards for Tredez Green. Fifth catch of the night for the Tiger hybrid tight end. First down and 10 now at the LSU 46-yard line. And as they give to Jones, we've got whistles and stoppage. Anybody see a hanky or a timeout?
1: Yeah, the hanky right there in the eye of the Tiger. I'll tell you what, while they're discussing this, I mean, you just saw Tredez Green catch that pass, and then I know the play's not going to count, but in the run game, on the line of scrimmage, playing wide tight end, great block there before they blew the whistle.
2: Delay of game, defense, number 47, disconcerting
0: go against Clemson.
2: 5-yard penalty, remain first down.
0: Gordy, is that disconcerting signals?
3: I did not hear it. It got muffled about the time that he shouted that out, so I did not hear
1: that.
3: It could
1: be a clap, too. You know, they try to cut down on the claps as well, since everybody in college football likes to use the clap count. Any kind of clapping is going to get you that penalty call.
0: So it moves up the Tigers to midfield, just shy of the 50-yard line. Levitt looking to throw down the near side. One-on-one and broken up down around the 22-yard line, looking for Jackson Harris, the Hawaii transfer. Really smothering coverage that time for Elliott Washington for Clemson, the senior out of Sarasota. That'll set up second down and 5 from the LSU 49-yard line.
1: Yeah, you saw Lane Kiffin kind of motion to Sam Levitt on that when he gets some more air on it. That was a little bit of a line drive throw. You had a step on the DB there. Lane Kiffin kind of telling his quarterback, hey, give him a chance, put it out there, let him go run and get it.
0: I stand corrected. LSU in positive territory. Ball placed at the Clemson 49. It'll be second down and 5. Levitt, again, going to give it off to Jones, trying to break it off, and left side, he's going to pick up the first down. Had to work to bring his pants back up. Clemson went for the pants, and Dylan Jones didn't go down, and picks up 8 yards and a Louisiana Blue first down. 17 first downs for LSU, one for Clemson so far tonight. 5 minutes remaining first half. First and 10 now at the Clemson 41-yard line. Levitt, empty backfield, throws, long throw, hit Harris in the hands, but it's incomplete at the 36-yard line on the near side hash. Harris wants that one back. It'll be second down and 10 now at the 41.
1: Yeah, look, in a very competitive receiver room, they're going to roll multiple guys out there. You see Lane Kiffin talking to him as soon as he comes off the sideline there. Like, when those plays are there, you're going to have to make them or somebody else is going to rotate in.
0: Second down and 10 now for LSU at the 41 of Clemson. Give off to Gage. Gage between left tackle. Going to be hit, stood up after reaching the 39 of Clemson for a pickup of two. London Merritt was able to stop his forward momentum. It'll be third down and 8 for LSU with clock moving 4 minutes and 37 seconds.
1: There's something to watch here. Is this going to be a run to try to set up a fourth and manageable? They tried to do it last a couple series ago. You got kind of stoned on third down, so they end up going for the field goal.
0: LSU tonight, 4 for 6 on third downs. Third down and 8. Levitt drops back, looking to throw. Again, going to be deflected at the line. Luckily, falls harmlessly to the grass at the Clemson 37-yard line. A couple of defenders in the area, unable to get their hands on it. Third time, I believe, Jacob, we've seen Clemson be able to get their hand up there and deflect the pass.
1: Yeah, it is, and it's one of those situations where you do have a long delivery, a little bit longer from Sam Levitt, but it was just initial pressure there in the interior from Clemson there. Guy gets his hands up, but Sam certainly had an open receiver on that one. You had a receiver really found a good soft spot in the zone coverage. Would have been the easy pitch and catch first down for the Tigers.
0: Grant Chadwick out to punt it away. Going to try to pin back Clemson deep. Bryant Wesco inside his 10. But before they get set, here comes a flag and a delay.
2: Delay again.
0: To back
2: Kicking
0: up
2: team.
0: Chadwick. Maybe
2: Five
0: to get a little
2: penalty.
0: More room to try to pin
2: Fourth
0: back
2: down.
0: Clemson here with 4 minutes and 18 seconds remaining. Second quarter, and LSU leading 24-3. 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Clemson declined the penalty. Chadwick again will punt it away. Ball placed at the 39-yard line of Clemson. Chadwick standing at the 46 of his very own. Wesco back deep inside the 10 for Clemson. Snap is back. Chadwick puts a foot into it. High in the air, end over end, fair catch called for and hauled in by Wesco, far side at the 9-yard line after a 30-yard punt. So with 4:11 to go here in the first half, Clemson with the football down 24-3, trying to get something going on offense. And again, we'll see here, Gordy Rush, if Chad Morris and Dabo Swinney again desperately need to get points. They got 4 minutes and 11 seconds. Couple of timeouts, actually one timeout remaining. It's almost as if you want to get a little momentum, you can't slow it down here. You got to move down the field.
3: Yeah, I mean, you know, I'm sitting here thinking, do I want 2 first downs, get the halftime and try and regroup? Or do I want to open it up and be aggressive and give them the ball back and might be down 31-3 or 27-3? So we'll see which path he chooses.
0: First down and 10, ball at the 9-yard line. Little confusion on the mesh. They couldn't hand it off. And Vezina going to be stuffed back at the 7-yard line. A loss of 2. Stephylan Green put the hit on him. All kinds of confusion. Vezina looked like he wanted to give it to Davidson. Not sure if Davidson didn't want it, but eventually Vezina had the pigskin in his hands, and boy, did he take a rattling hit. 20 plays for Clemson's offense tonight, gentlemen. 6 have been for lost yardage. Second down and 12 back at the 7-yard line. Pistol formation. Another high snap. Vezina able to control. 2 steps back into the end zone. Throws, and was it short hop? Yep. Short hop throw up around the 18-yard line on the near side hash. They were looking for T.J. Moore. But again, Vezina throwing off that back foot. Didn't have enough mustard on it. It's incomplete. Sets up third down and 12 from the Clemson 7.
1: Yeah, I'm sure that, you know, that clock, that internal clock in his head, because he's had so much pressure, because he hasn't had time. Even sometimes when you have another tick, you have another second, you're right. You're on that back foot. You're kind of just throwing it up and hoping you have a receiver over there. LSU certainly has this quarterback rattled.
0: Bengal Pest Product, third down here for this LSU defense. Delayed handoff, going to go to Davidson. Goes from left across the field to the right side. Picks up 4 yards before being crashed down at the 12. And it will bring up fourth down And again, the punt unit on, and this time it'll be Jack Smith punting for the fifth time tonight. He's going to be about 3 yards into his own end zone here with 3:05 remaining. And for the second straight time, you notice that field position getting closer and closer for LSU. As looks like Wilson going to stand at the LSU 48. Smith puts a foot into it. Drops quickly, takes a bounce for Clemson at their 45, and then directly runs out of bounds far side at about the 48-yard line of LSU. He gets another 40-yard punt, but LSU going to get great field position, first down and 10 at their own 48-yard line.
1: I tell you what, sometimes, so let's go all the way back. LSU opening series, they throw an interception on the second play. Clemson's got great field position, and Clemson gets points. And you might think, oh, well, good for Clemson. They got points off a turnover. The bigger win is for the LSU defense because of what that did for their confidence. Clemson didn't do anything with the football, right? That drive didn't go anywhere. They didn't gain any yards. And so LSU's defense from the very get-go has had that momentum, and it's carried on to every single time they've been on the football
0: field. Well, as Gordy pointed out, nothing went right for Clemson on that drive, and LSU gets the ball back near midfield with 2:46 to go in the first half. Leonard going to pull it down, look to run, goes up the middle, and then skirts his way out to the left side and steps out of bounds on the Clemson sideline. We got a late flag coming in. There was a Clemson Tiger defender that went slamming into the coaching staff. Big collision over there, but a late flag coming out on that far sideline after Levitt scampers for the first down on a pickup of 11 yards.
1: It looked like Jordan Seaton kind of finished the Clemson defender into the bench there.
2: The ruling on the field, the first down was made after the play. Personal foul, unnecessary roughness, offense, number 77. 15-yard penalty, first
0: second
2: down.
0: Penalty of the night for LSU, and as you heard, first down is there. Now they'll back him up after the fact, but it will move the Tigers back into their own side of the field here. With 2:31 to go, they lead Clemson 24-3. Coming up, the Fighting Tiger halftime report. Brian Haldane back in the Capital One studio will take you through that. But first things first, 2:25 still remaining, and LSU with the football. First and 10, now back at their own 45-yard line. Levitt slings it near side, looking to get it over the shoulder, but another nice coverage downfield broken up. Jace Brown, the intended receiver, Elliott Washington, at the last moment got his left hand over the top, deflected it. Lane Kiffin down there in the ear of the official, probably saying a little too much grabbing down the sideline.
1: Yeah, there's one thing if you have a lot of hand fighting going back and forth, but once there's a hand that never moves, Chris, and it's kind of steady on the shoulder pads and it kind of turns the receiver, that's what Lane Kiffin's talking to the side judge there about.
0: Second down and 10 at the 46. Levitt again looking to throw. Now again will tuck and run up the middle inside the 45 of Clemson, brought down at the 45. It's a Louisiana Blue first down. And looking at that Clemson sideline immediately, Jacob, all of the coaches just looking at each other like, what are we going to do? How do we stop this?
1: Yeah, that was actually a design quarterback draw there. A nice job by Sam Levitt selling that. You saw the running back Jones become the lead blocker. Great play call by LSU, and you're right. Clemson's defense right now looking for answers from anybody.
0: We hit the two-minute timeout here in the second quarter. 24-3, LSU leading Clemson. You're Fighting Tigers with the football, looking at first and 10 at the Clemson 45 when we come back on the LSU Sports Radio Network.
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0: 2 minutes remaining, second quarter, with LSU leading Clemson in this battle of the ACC versus the SEC in week one, a rematch from a year ago. LSU and Lane Kiffin coming in this week, ranked number 11 in the land. Clemson getting some votes, but outside the first edition of the top 25. Jacob Hester looking at the numbers. Sam Levitt so far, 8 of 18 passing, 96 yards. Does have 9 carries for 82 yards. Looks like he's running the offense efficiently. Credit Clemson's defense. They batted 3 of those pass attempts down. But again, he's doing exactly, I think, what you want to do.
1: I don't think there's any question about it. And look, I think we all knew that Sam Levitt was a runner. I'm not sure that any of us in this stadium knew exactly how slippery he was. I mean, he has done a great job of finding a crease, you know, creating an angle where the defender can't get a big hit on him. It's been really impressive. His athletic ability, again, like we've seen it a couple years ago, but he has the injury. He has the Liz Frank. That's a brutal injury. I've had that. I've gone through that. Is he going to be the same guy? Well, I think he's that and then some. That, to me, has been the most impressive part. It's just how athletic and how quick he looks knowing he had that surgery on his foot.
0: So after the 2-minute timeout, it'll be first down and 10. LSU with the football at the Clemson 45-yard line. Dylan Jones once in, again in at running back. Sam Levitt in the shotgun. Calls for the snap and gets it. Looking downfield, late pressure comes. He delivers. Catch made at the 31-yard line. Far side, outside the numbers. Winston Watkins Jr. with a huge pitch and catch. 27 yards and a Louisiana Blue first down for your Fighting Tigers. Longest pass connection for Levitt tonight. And just like that, it's first down and 10. Mark it inside the Capital One red zone at the Clemson 18-yard line. Snap to Levitt out of the pistol. He's going to pull around the left side, and eventually it will just fall down inside the 15, down to the 13-yard line, a pickup of 5. It'll be second down and 5. Donovan Starr will be credited with the stop for Clemson. Second and 5, ball at the Clemson 13-yard line. Just under 90 seconds to go, a minute 22, clock moving. LSU looking for more. Twin backs in the backfield with Levitt. Backpedals, rolling to his right, keeping his eyes downfield, makes a cut at the 10 to the 5, bounces his way down to the end zone. Touchdown, Fighting Tigers. Clemson with the assist, pushed him from the 3-yard line into the purple paradise of the end zone. 13-yard touchdown run for Sam Levitt. And the Tigers make it 30-3 over Clemson. Sam Levitt with his 100th rushing yard of the night.
1: I tell you what, Clemson just assumes that he's going to go out of bounds or he's going to slide. He has put his foot into the ground and really challenged the defenders of Clemson, and that's going to stand. I mean, they're going to the extra point. They don't realize how physical he wants to be as a runner, and it's cost Clemson twice.
0: Starzik on for the point after. Snap back, placement down. He swings the leg, kick is up, and the kick is good. That'll make it 31-3. LSU all over Clemson here tonight with a minute 10 remaining in the first half. That's Sam Levitt, 13-yard touchdown brought to you by Louisiana Blue. That point after by Scott Starzik means the good hands at Allstate. Going to contribute to the Tigers' general scholarship fund. Thank you, Allstate. Gordy Rush, well, you kind of called it. If you can't get something going on that last offensive drive, if you're Clemson, and they didn't, they gave LSU half the field to work with, and this is something to watch right now.
3: Something to watch, and go back, you know, a year ago, gosh, and you know, there's questions about running the football and the offensive line, and the same questions about offensive line coming in, a new offensive line. And I tell you, this scheme, Jacob, this scheme is unbelievable. And the fact that you have a mobile quarterback in Sam Levitt, you cannot account for everybody in this offense and this offensive line. You know, might be up for the award. What's it, the Moore Award?
1: Yeah, the Joe Moore Award.
3: Moore Award after a game like that. That's got to be close to to 230 yards of rushing in the first half. What a change from a year ago.
1: Now you're right.

0: The 25 again for Clemson. Mazzina looking to throw, flips it out right side, and finding some room across the 30.
1: Pass complete to Brown.
0: We'll give them a little breathing room. Tyler Brown makes it second down and 3.
2: Yeah, you can see Clemson try to get their quarterback on the move. Chris, he can't stay stagnant in the same spot. LSU's gotten to him too many times.
0: Clemson now has changed quarterbacks. It's Tate Reynolds, the true freshman, taking over at QB. Backside pressure comes! Reynolds! Let me introduce you to Prince Will Umanmielen, who brings him down. A loss of 6 yards, third sack of the night. It's hard to stop the Tigers. It's hard to stop a train.
2: Umanmielen with a great up and under move. The tackle didn't even touch him on his way to the quarterback.
0: Third down and 10. Reynolds takes the snap. Again, running for his life. Sprints to his right. Throws against his body. And incomplete. Short hop up at the 40-yard line. He was looking for T.J. Moore. But again, pressure had him scampering quickly. Couldn't get enough air on it. That sets up fourth down and 10 with eight seconds remaining here in the first half.
2: Chris, did you ever think Dabo Swinney ever played it out in his mind where he would be down by 4 touchdowns going into halftime and Tate Reynolds has already entered the game? This is doomsday situation for the Clemson Tigers. Certainly a place that they're not familiar being at ever. Certainly not to start a season.
0: Timeout on the field. Fans escape to the largest casino resort in Louisiana, Coushatta Casino Resort, Louisiana's best bet. Fighting Tiger halftime report presented by Relief Windows coming your way in just a bit. Gordy Rush will have a chance to talk with LSU head coach Lane Kiffin as he takes the Tigers towards the locker room, and I'm sure it wasn't a perfect half by any stretch of the imagination, but for us up here, Gordy down there, and 102,000 of our best friends, they've been impressed with what they've seen so far.
2: No, I think so. Compared to where these fans and where everyone around the program has been to where it's at right now, it doesn't look like a distant relative, right? I mean, the team speed, the execution, the efficiency, the grit, the desire, the team speed, kind of everything right now.
0: Jack Smith to punt it away. LSU doesn't send anybody back as, again, they want this clock to run down. Takes a bounce for Clemson at the LSU 40. And it will be down at the 33-yard line. And the first half comes to an end. And the crowd here at Tiger Stadium going to get on their feet, salute these Fighting Tigers who go into the locker room leading 31-3. Coming up, the Relief Windows Fighting Tiger halftime report. Brian Haldane will have scores, stats, highlights, and then we'll get you back here for the start of the second half of action. Coming up, Gordy Rush will have a chance to talk with head coach Lane Kiffin. Those comments, as always, brought to you by Capital One. An impressive first half. Outside of the opening drive, LSU got the opening kickoff, but unfortunately threw an early interception. Clemson, though, only able to turn that into 3 points, and that's all they've got thus far tonight. LSU's offense got cranking, and they lead 31-3.
2: They went even on that interception, though, it wasn't a bad read. It was, you know, a throw that kind of hit off a receiver. It bounced up in the air. Even on that play, LSU still very efficient and had a good play call, one that would have succeeded.
0: Let's go down on the field. Gordy Rush in just a moment. We'll get a chance to talk. Coach Lane Kiffin right now talking with Holly Rowe of ESPN and ABC Television. She's getting a lot of conversation out of Coach Kiffin.
2: A lot to talk about there in that first half.
0: Let's go down to Gordy Rush. Gordy.
3: Thank you. Coach, about dominating the first half we've seen here in Tiger Stadium, what's your message to your team to keep this energy going in the second half?
4: Well, I think the fans have been great. It's an electric atmosphere. But we gave up that 3 points. You know, we really shouldn't have done that. And, you know, we got to play better in the passing game because it's getting a lot of man-to-man right now. Yep. We got to win those matchups.
3: All right, best of luck, second half.
0: Thank you, Gordy. Thank you, Coach. We're at halftime here at Tiger Stadium. 31-3 LSU leading over Clemson. 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
6: 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We'll start off with the top 25. Number one, Ohio State did what they're supposed to do, beating Ball State 56-3. Number two, Oregon, not so much. They had to battle to pull out a 34-27 win over Boise State. Third-ranked Georgia was a 63-3 winner over Tennessee State today. Number four, Notre Dame. They'll host Wisconsin 6:30 tomorrow. Arch Manning was good for 305 yards and four touchdowns as number five. Texas handled Texas State 59-7. Indiana starts this season where they left off last season. That means they're winning 52-16 over North Texas. Road start, road win for number seven, Miami. They went west to play Stanford at Stanford, 45-6, your final score, Hurricanes. It was eighth-ranked Texas A&M 50, Missouri State nothing. Number nine, Ole Miss takes on number 24, Louisville, tomorrow evening. 10th-ranked Oklahoma blanked UTEP, 51-0. That game was yesterday. A couple of more top 25 scores, as there wasn't a whole lot that was out of kilter. 12th-ranked Texas Tech was a 33-10 winner over Abilene Christian. 13th-ranked Alabama, 48-10 over East Carolina. Number 14, BYU is absolutely manhandling. They have manhandled Utah Tech. BYU, a 63-7 winner. Now, a little bit of controversy when it comes to number 16, Michigan. They were a 13-12 winner over Western Michigan. However, there was zero time left on the clock, and then all of a sudden there wasn't. Michigan got in one last play, throws a Hail Mary. They were down like 12-7 with 0.00 left, but they do get the 13-12 win over Western Michigan once it's all said and done. Running down your in-state scores, Tulane falls 17-3 at Duke. It was UL Monroe. UL Monroe was on the road at Mississippi State. Bulldogs get a 62-13 win over UL Monroe. Louisiana Tech posted up 80 on Northwestern State, 80-6, your final score there. South Alabama was a 39-14 winner over Southeastern. McNeese blanks Texas Wesleyan 52-0. Lamar is at UL Lafayette, and that game has gone final. 38-7, your final score. The Cajuns get the win. Nichols was at Kansas State. Kansas State had no problem. 71-3, your final score there. Grambling, a winner at home, 48-26 over Central State. And it looks like Marshall Faulk might be on his way to his first win as a Southern Jaguar. We're in the fourth quarter, 4:48 to go in the fourth. The Jags have a 27-15 lead over Kentucky State. Once again, our score, 31-3 LSU, and we will tell you how we got there right after this on the LSU Sports Radio Network.
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5: 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We're looking at a 31-3 LSU halftime lead. How did we get there? Well, two plays in, you wanted to see it coming because LSU throws an interception on the second play from scrimmage. Clemson was only able to turn that into a field goal to put them up 3-0. LSU responds with a 10-play, 59-yard drive and their own field goal to tie things up at 3-3 when Starzik makes it from 49 yards out.
6: Ball going to be placed down on that far side hash, waiting on the snap. Here it comes, Starzik with the kick. End over end, on its way, plenty of leg, and the kick is good! And we are tied, 3-all. Starzik with a 49-yard field goal, and with that good kick, the good hands at Allstate will contribute to the Tigers' general scholarship fund for student-athletes across all sports. Thank you, Allstate.
5: LSU would force a punt, get the ball back, and put together a 12-play, 89-yard drive that only took 4 minutes and 21 seconds off the clock. It would be an exclamation point on the end of it when Dylan Jones punches it in from 1 yard out. That would put the Tigers up 10-3 with the extra point.
6: On the near side hash, direct snap, Jones, right through, touchdown, Fighting Tigers. 1 yard score from Dylan Jones, his first touchdown as an LSU Tiger. And LSU takes the lead 9-3 with a point after upcoming.
5: 3 plays, 4 yards for Clemson on their next series, which would end up in, of all things, a pick six from Jackson Ross from LSU.
6: Vezina again stands in the shotgun. Gideon Davidson back in at running back for Clemson. One receiver left, two to the right side as they attack left to right. Here's the snap. Vezina, 3-step drop. Throws across the middle. Intercepted at the 30-yard line. Coming near side of the 20. 15, 10, 5. Jordan Ross with the INT and the pick six. Oh, my. We knew the addition of Jordan Ross on the defensive end would be big. We thought he would provide pressure, Jacob. I don't know how many INTs we thought he would have, but he got this one and gets to the end zone, and the Tigers extend their lead 16-3 over Clemson.
5: Great. 17-3 with the extra point. The Tigers would miss a field goal on their next possession. Clemson would punt on their next possession. LSU would put together a 9-play, 72-yard drive that only took 3 minutes, 35 seconds off the clock. That was Sam Levitt punching it in, doing it with his feet from 8 yards out.
6: Second down, goal to go from the 8. They'll move the ball to the far side hash. Levitt with a man in motion, fakes the handoff, comes to his right, looking, eyes downfield, gets away from one, expected tackle, and then inside the 5, leaps into the end zone, right corner, touchdown, Fighting Tigers. An 8-yard touchdown run for Sam Levitt. 23-3 with a point after upcoming.
5: Clemson would then punt. LSU would punt just so Grant Chadwick could get himself in the box score. Clemson would punt again. And then LSU puts together another touchdown drive before half. This time, 8 plays, 51 yards, taking all of a minute 36. Once again, Sam Levitt, once again with his feet. And once again, here's how it sounded.
6: Twin backs in the backfield with Levitt. Backpedals, rolling to his right, keeping his eyes downfield, makes a cut at the 10 to the 5, bounces his way down to the end zone. Touchdown, Fighting Tigers. Clemson with the assist, pushed him from the 3-yard line into the purple paradise of the end zone. 13-yard touchdown run for Sam Levitt. And the Tigers make it 30-3 over Clemson. Sam Levitt with his 100th rushing yard of the night.
5: Speaking of rushing yards and yards combined, we're going to get to that in just a little bit. Your stats are coming up right after the break. 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
5: Let's start off with team stats before we find out who brought those team stats to you. Probably my favorite of the first half is your total yards. LSU has 336 total yards compared to Clemson's 54. For LSU, 123 of those are in the air, 58 passing yards for Clemson. Meanwhile, on the rushing side, 213 rushing yards for LSU. Clemson Tigers posting up at -4. Of course, sacks count as rushing yards, so that'll break down a little bit in just a minute. LSU has 21 first downs to Clemson's 1. LSU is 4 of 7 on third down to Clemson's 0 for 8. Neither team has gone for it on a fourth down just yet. LSU has 2 penalties for 25 yards. Clemson 4 for 26. Now let's get into the box score itself to tell you who put those yards up. Starting on the Clemson side, Chris Vezina was 6-11 for 51 yards. Did have an INT. Tate Reynolds, 1 of 2 for 7 yards. On the ground, Gideon Davidson, 5 carries, 8 yards. Chris Johnson had 2 carries, -2 yards. Chris Vezina, that's where your -4 comes back in, and Tate Reynolds got sacked as well. Meanwhile, receiving-wise, Bryant Wesco, 2 catches for 29 yards. T.J. Moore, 2 for 17. Tyler Brown, 2 for 11. And Olsen, Pat Henry, 1 for 1. Sam Levitt's 9 of 19 in the first half, 123 yards. He has not thrown a touchdown yet, but he has thrown an interception. Rushing-wise, Levitt's leading the way on the ground with his feet, 100 yards on 11 carries. Dylan Jones, 18 carries, 91 yards. By the way, 2 tutties for Sam Levitt on the ground, 1 for Dylan Jones. Winston Watkins has 1 catch for 14 yards. Stacy Gage, 3 carries for 8 yards. Catching the football, it's led by Tre'Des Green, who's got 4 catches for 58 yards. Winston Watkins, 3 for 56. Eugene Wilson, 1 for 8. Dylan Jones caught a pass as well for 1 yard. That is a look at your stats, both team and individual. That's going to bring us up to our last break of halftime. When we come back on the other side of the break, we're going to send you back to the booth. We'll have Gordy Rush. We'll have Jacob Hester. And, of course, we will have the

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9: All right, and welcome back in Death Valley, where it is the LSU Tigers all over the Clemson Tigers, 31-3 as we get set for kickoff of the second half. The Clemson Tigers will receive the opening kickoff of the second half, but total dominance so far by LSU. I got handed a note that almost brings a tear to a glass eye. LSU, one game over 200 rushing yards in the last two seasons, 237 versus South Alabama in 2024. Here in this game at halftime, the LSU Tigers have 213 rushing yards. We talked about the rushing attack in the open of the show. That is a utopic feeling, if you will. All right, let's welcome on back to the broadcast the voice of your LSU Tigers, Chris Blair.
10: All right, thank you, Jacob. Boy, that first half was fun. Looking more for more of that here in the second half. Both teams back out on the field. Gordy Rush, let's check in with you down on the sideline. Another sunshine report. We saw Dabo Swinney, Chad Morris make that change in that final drive, going to the freshman Tate Reynolds out of Queen Creek, Arizona, in replace of the starter Christopher Bezina. I imagine all the Clemson fans here and watching are going to be watching very closely as to who starts this drive at QB.
11: No, absolutely. I think at this point you're going to go with Reynolds, get a look at him. It was a close competition that wasn't decided until the last week of the season. And truly, it sort of didn't play bad. I mean, LSU's just been that dominant. But I think you'd like to see Reynolds and somebody. He's a dual-threat kid. He was a four-star, one of the better dual-threat quarterbacks coming out of his class. So just to try a little something different, Jacob, because they're pinning their ears back and getting after Clemson quarterback tonight.
9: Yeah, Gordon, they got to try something different. Zena was just not it tonight, right? And they're trying to put a little bit more of an athletic quarterback back there. They know right now they can't block LSU's pass rush. They're going to have to put the quarterback on the move. Tate Reynolds gives you true dual-threat ability. It might be quarterback run. You might try to get get an extra blocker because, Chris, they have had no success running the football here against LSU or protecting the quarterback.
10: Well, not only have they been able to run the ball, which, as you said, I know puts a smile on your face, Jacob, 31 points in the first half for LSU. That's already more points than their last five season openers.
12: As we're ready to start, Starzik with the second half kickoff as Clemson won the toss, deferred to the second half, but once again, no return as that one's out of the back of the end zone in the north end zone, and Clemson will start first down and 10 at the 25-yard line. Right now, across the way on that Clemson sideline, the offense still huddled up. Looks like Tate Reynolds, indeed, will trot on out to the field, the freshman quarterback, and in that final drive that didn't last long, there in the second quarter. So they'll start first down and 10 at the 25, and dare I say, biggest challenge of Tate Reynolds' football career. Down 31-3 as we start third quarter action. Another high snap, but Reynolds fields it. Sprint out to his right, throws, got a man open at the 31, and up the near sideline out of bounds is going to be Moore. He hauls in the catch and just picks up their second first down of the night. Coming in the opening play of the third quarter.
9: Yeah, that's what they're going to try to do. They're going to try to hit some quick intermediate stuff, get their athletic quarterback on the move. Chris, they have to move him. If they keep him stagnant on that spot, LSU's gotten there almost every single time for Clemson tonight.
12: First down and 10 now at the Clemson 36. Reynolds tightens up the formation, takes the snap. Here comes pressure. Man in his face, tries to spin away, and he'll be slung down. Back at the 21-yard line by Jordan Ross. Second sack of the night for Ross, and another sack for the Tigers. Hard to stop the Tigers. Hard to stop a train. That sack brought to you by Train.
9: Again, that's another example. They just, right now, Clemson cannot even slow down the rush from LSU. You bring a linebacker, right? It creates enough space so the guard and tackle can't combo block on Ross on the edge there. It's just too much space. He's too athletic. He's too quick and really struggling at left tackle for Clemson right now.
12: Biggest loss yardage of the night, 11. It'll be second and 21. Here's a quick fire out in the tunnel screen near side, up at the 25, making his way to the 29. It's going to be T.J. Moore again, a pickup of 4 yards. Whit Week was there to make the stop. Still third and forever here for Clemson.
9: Those plays aren't going to work here tonight, Chris, because of the linebacker core that we've talked about, the sideline and sideline speed.
12: 0 for 8 on third downs in that first half. Third and 18 back at their own 28-yard line. LSU pinning their ears back. Reynolds, time in the pocket, now will step up and run. He's an athletic runner, and he crosses the 30, but eventually leaps forward to the 34, and he'll be shy by about 12 yards from the first down sticks. Pickup of 6 by the freshman quarterback for Clemson. Deshaun Spears able to come in and make that tackle, and we'll see Jack Smith, the sixth-year punter. He's going to need an ice bath when this game is over.
9: I was just going to say there is two people on this field that have earned their post-game meal. It is Jack Smith for Clemson, and I think it's Dylan Jones so far for LSU. Whatever they're serving, they deserve second helpings.
12: Snap is back to Smith. Again, lets it fly. Angles far side. Takes a LSU bounce at the 31. Then jettisons out of bounds far side. 36-yard punt, and LSU's offense very quickly back out on the field. First possession of the third quarter. Fans, I'll bet our friends Dudley DeBosier are right here in the stadium tonight. Chad, Steve, and James, proud alums, big fans, and the official injury lawyers of LSU Athletics demand Dudley DeBosier. Well, as we told you, Brian Haldane told you during the Fighting Tiger halftime report, Levitt tonight, 9 of 19, 123 yards. Didn't have the early interception, but he has ran the offense efficiently after that opening drive. First down and 10 as they start from the 31-yard line. Again, it will be Dylan Jones, the featured running back. Little play action. Levitt going to fire far side. Catch made at the 35, trying to make a move and getting maybe a yard or two more is going to be Jace Brown. There's a flag back behind the line of scrimmage for LSU at the 24-yard line.
13: Offense number 55.
12: Just the third penalty of the night for LSU.
13: Replay first down.
12: Overall been fairly clean. Clemson has had some costly ones. Again, it's an ACC officiating crew here tonight. Clemson, 4 penalties, 26 yards, and with that third, LSU's had some penalty yards, but they'll start again, first down and 20, now back at their own 21. Three receivers sent out wide to the left side. One receiver just off the formation to the right. Now they'll motion Green just prior to the snap. Give to Jones. Gets away from one man at the line of scrimmage. But eventually the Clemson cavalry comes in. After Jones makes his way to the 22 after a pickup of a yard. Set up second down and 19 with 12 minutes remaining here in the third quarter of action. LSU leading 31-3.
14: You heard Lane Kiffin talk about wanting to get going a little bit more in the passing game. This is certainly a position where you could see that.
12: Well, we may see it here, but Clemson bringing pressure. Levin has to escape the pocket. Now he's going to run far side, 25-30. Gets outside the numbers at the 35 and steps out of bounds into the Clemson sideline, forced out by Corey Myrick. But a nice scamper again, improvised running by Sam Levin for LSU. Picks up 13 yards.
14: Or maybe your quarterback hits the right trigger button. He puts a move on the edge rusher that's free off the edge, and then he picks up a big game.
12: Yeah, that. Third down and 6. LSU pretty efficient tonight on third down, and as Levitt lines up, we've got whistles and a halt in play here. Not sure what it's about just yet. The officials looking at each other.
11: I think talking about the play clock, possibly. If it could reset the backfield judge. Yep.
12: Good call, Gordy. Exactly. That's what they're asking for, is to reset that play clock. LSU 4-for-7 on third down so far tonight.
14: Sam Levin now 113 yards, 9.4 yards per carry, almost averaging a first down a carry.
12: On third down and 6, Levin drops back, has time, flips it out into the flat, man wide open. Look at the speed up across the 40, the 45, and just shy of midfield at the LSU 48-yard line. A pickup of 13 yards. Eugene Wilson burning a path through the grass up the right side.
14: Yeah, and you heard Lane Kiffin also talking about the passing game. He said, hey, they're playing too much man coverage. We have to be able to exploit it. You saw it there. The defender getting lost.
12: First down and 10 at the 48. Levitt slings this one near side. Almost held on to at the 24-yard line. It was in the hands, but Wilson could not complete the catch. It's incomplete. Sets up second down and 10. But to your point, Coach Kiffin said we want to air it out a little bit more. And right now in this first possession of the third quarter, Levitt doing just that. It sets up second down and 10. Ball placed at the LSU 48-yard line.
14: Yes, nice ball by Sam Levitt there. You give your guy and only your guy a chance. Would have been a big play. Almost comes down with a big catch.
12: Two receivers to the right side, including Tre'Davious Green in the slot. Two wide outs to the left. Levitt rises up, looks to the near sideline, now steps back into the shotgun. 10:42 and another whistle and a timeout going to be taken by LSU. Play clock was dwindling down, so Coach Kiffin calls the timeout. The timeout brought to you by Cushata. Escape to the largest casino resort in Louisiana, Cushata Casino Resort, Louisiana's best bet. We got a timeout on the field. We'll take one with them. LSU leading 31-3. Your Fighting Tigers staring down second down and 10 from their own 48 when we return to Tiger Stadium on a Saturday night here on the LSU Sports Radio Network.
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1: 10:42 remaining, third quarter action on this Saturday night. A little later start with a kickoff at 8:40 due to inclement weather, but did not alter any plans for those fans in purple and gold. Their team leading over Clemson, LSU 31, Clemson 3. Fighting Tigers looking at second down and 10 at their own 48-yard line. Real quickly, Gordy Rush, we talked about the speed that looks very different between these two teams. Let's talk about the muscle. Right now, it looks like LSU on both sides at the line of scrimmage just pushing Clemson around.
2: Yeah, we'll talk a little bit about the strength program, and while it's a different-looking team, for the especially the kids that returned, I'll tell you, they look like they've lost weight and put on muscle at the same time, Jacob.
3: I'm right there. I think Tre'Davious Green's probably the best example, and you can see it in his play. I mean, he's going for the extra yard every single time, falling forward every single time.
1: This time on second and 10, Levitt empties the backfield. Now he'll call Dylan Jones back, who lined up out wide to the left. He'll join him in the backfield. They'll move two receivers now wide to the left, two to the right side. Here's the snap to Sam. Sam, quick fire, catch made at the 47-yard line of Clemson, battling to the 45-yard line. Excellent catch in traffic by Winston Watkins. Pickup of 7 yards. So that'll make third down manageable here for LSU as we roll under 10.5 remaining here in the third quarter.
3: Yeah, that's the second time he's fitting in a tight window to Watkins there. You can tell that's a receiver that he trusts to be able to go and make the play. Don't let the DB affect it.
1: Third down and 3. Quick screen to the near side. Catch made at the 45 to the 40. Punishes a Clemson defender and makes his way down to the 37-yard line. That's Eugene Wilson. We talked about his speed. That time he showed some power. Just ran over a Clemson defender and Corey Myrick.
3: That's right. Get the ball to your guy in space and let him make a play. And the play on this one was to put his head down and go get the tough yards.
1: 8-yard pickup. Louisiana Blue first down, first and 10 now at the Clemson 37-yard line. Let it. Little toss to the near side. Jones got to make a move, and this time unable to do so. Brown with a good open field tackle brings Jones down. Maybe got close to the 36. Not much of a gain there. It'll set up second down, 9 at best.
3: Yeah, as we know, it's a very savvy linebacker. Sammy Brown been playing a long time in college football. All of his years he has been on the field, even a true freshman at Clemson, saw that play coming.
1: Second down. Just a little less than 10, basically no gain on that play. Jones again remains to the left side of Sam Levitt in the shotgun. Trip receivers to the right, one receiver to the left side. Snap is back, give to Jones, hole up the middle, spins away from one tackler at the 35, and now going to be lifted and planted into the ground after reaching the 32-yard line of Clemson. Jerome Carter with a physical tackle there, but a pickup of 4 for Jones.
3: Yep.
1: 97 yards for Jones rushing tonight.
3: One of the things I love is, even on second and long, it doesn't really matter, third and 7, LSU's not afraid to run the football in normal passing downs. And I really think that's keeping Clemson on their heels because they're running it in downs you typically see in college football be put in the air.
1: Stacy Gage, the transfer out of UCF, checks back in at running back here. On third down and 5 from the Clemson 32-yard line, LSU leading 31-3. We've got 8:31 remaining third quarter. Levitt directing traffic. Now they'll motion Wilson from left to right. Here's the snap, knee high. Levitt handles, throws down the field. Man wide open, caught at the 6-yard line. Watkins into the end zone. Touchdown, Fighting Tigers. Coach Kiffin said they wanted to air it out a little more. Clemson completely lost in coverage. Watkins wide open. He goes in for the score. 32-yard pitch and catch, and it's 37-3 LSU.
3: LSU's receivers have been open all night long. Now, some of these have gotten batted down to the line of scrimmage. What a job by Watkins. As soon as he saw that Clemson was lost, he put his hand up. I saw them practice this the other day. When you get lost, put your hand up. The quarterback's going to see it. He's going to throw it to you. And Sam Levitt did. Touchdown, Tigers.
1: Starzik looking to add one more. Kick is up quickly. Kick is good. That'll make it 38-3 LSU. The touchdown by Levitt to Watkins, brought to you by Louisiana Blue. And then Starzik, so far, splitting the uprights and point afters. And with that good kick, the good hands at Allstate once again contribute to the Tigers' general scholarship fund. Timeout on the field. It's all purple and gold here tonight thus far. 38-3, LSU leading Clemson. Back after this on the LSU Sports Radio Network.
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1: Sam Levitt just moments ago with his second passing touchdown of the night. Finding Winston Watkins. Goes in for the score. Ken Levitt really starting to get on track here. He finished the first half, Jacob, 9 of 19, 123 yards, a touchdown, and an interception. But coming out of the gate in the second half, he must have had some conversations with Coach Weiss and Coach Kiffin. He's 4 of 5 to start that second half on that drive. Went 60 yards through the air and added his second touchdown of the night.
3: And they challenged him as well. You mean you heard Lane Kiffin talk about, hey, it's man coverage. We've got to go win. You challenge your receivers. You challenge your quarterback. And certainly on that drive, you saw them all kind of get on the same page. And it's a performance by Sam Levitt. Even the interception, right, that's very avoidable. Hits a receiver kind of in the chest. And he's had a pretty flawless night here in his debut.
1: Starzik again sends it to the back of the end zone on the kickoff. And Clemson will start first and 10. At their own 25, once again, Blue Cross and Blue Shield of Louisiana, proud to be the official health insurance of LSU Athletics. Louisiana Blue, the right card, the right care. 8:21 remaining, third quarter, 38-3. LSU all over Clemson as Dabo Swinney and Chad Morris's offense back out on the field. Talked about the disparity in team speed. Disparity in physicality. Right now, the time of possession really starting to go sideways for Clemson as well. First and 10 at the 25. The snap is back. Reynolds got it. Had to release it on the toss as he was hit. Able to get it out there to the left side to Davidson, and he scampers up the far sideline. Bounced out of bounds. Pretty good pickup for Davidson. Last year, finished the year. Wasn't called upon a lot, but he's kind of been the bell cow running the football tonight so far for Clemson. Picked up 8 yards. Here's second down and 2 on the handoff. A collision between Reynolds and Davidson, but he stays upright. And up the middle crosses the 35 and will pick up the first down. Just the third, I believe, of the night for Clemson.
3: I mean, that's easily, like, on first down, the almost all the momentum that they've had early in these drives, too.
1: Again, Reynolds, the freshman quarterback, called upon here late in that second quarter. Fake the handoff. Now they flip it back to a receiver, and he's going to lose yards back to the 30. They flipped it to Wesco, and LSU had that one figured out quickly. They all met him just as he started to turn upfield.
3: Yeah, if I was an assistant on this Clemson staff, I would kind of get in the ear of Chad Morris and say, hey, we can't do that. That's not something that's going to work for us here tonight. They're faster than we are, and that takes too long. You're not going to get across the formation against this LSU defense.
1: Loss of 7 yards backs him up again. Second down and 17. As they scrimmage from their own 30-yard line. Reynolds takes the snap, looking to throw. He'll flip it out to Davidson, caught at the 30, but dropped immediately at the 31-yard line. Whit Weeks, along with Uman Mielen, were there to bring him down immediately. Pickup of only 2 yards. Going to set up third and forever.
3: Uman Mielen in coverage there. Blake Baker's done a nice job of having those edge guys in coverage, right? They've dropped in some of these zone blitz packages that LSU's had. One leads to a pick six. You see another one right there. It's a 1 yard gain with your edge defender out there in the flats.
1: Clemson spreading the field. Defensively, LSU does the same. Three down linemen. Here's the snap, Reynolds. They're 0 for 9 on third down. He's going to try to get it himself. Coming near side to the 35, going to be met there and going to be shy of the first down sticks at about the 36. T.J. Dottery coming up quickly to meet the Clemson quarterback to bring him down. And again, on comes the punt unit for Clemson. So make them 0 for 10 on third down conversions tonight. We roll under 6 minutes remaining third quarter. LSU about to get the ball back, we suspect, leading 38-3.
3: Yeah, so on that one for Clemson, they're going to be so disappointed watching tape. LSU rushes three. They rush three guys, but they still get a hurry on the quarterback. The quarterback has to step up in the pocket. Nothing open down the field, even though it's 5 against 3.
1: Wilson waiting on the punt. Smith puts a boot into it, drives this one as Wilson going to go over and slips as he tried to readjust to get the football and down at about the 22, just shy of the 23-yard line. You could tell Wilson wanted that one. He thought he had a chance with that line drive punt that he could get a return going, and boy, is he a speedster. Just slipped.
3: Yeah.
1: Grass monster got him.
3: And you're right about that, because Jack Smith has been putting them high all night long and kind of in that 40-yard range. You get one chance to get it, you get so excited, you cut off your inside foot and end up on the turf.
1: Timeout on the field, 5:29 remaining. Third quarter action from Tiger Stadium. LSU leading Clemson in the opener, 38-3. 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
1: 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Louisiana Lottery celebrating 35 years of reasons to smile. Well, Jacob, I got to tell you, I believe that everybody in this vicinity inside this building right now. Got a smile on their face if they're wearing purple and gold. LSU leading Clemson 38-3. And I need a thesaurus. The only word I can come up with is just dominant. Both sides of the ball at the line of scrimmage, as well as just the speed.
3: Right.
1: It's really quite a contrast looking at these two teams thus far.
3: And I think we all have to remember, we're playing Clemson. We're not playing directional school U. This is the Clemson Tigers, right? A very proud program that has won multiple national championships. You're not doing this against just anybody. You're doing it against a Dabo Swinney Clemson coach team.
1: First down and 10. LSU taking over at their own 22-yard line. Little motion out of the receiver. Levitt now going to take the snap, back pedals, and throws downfield. Catch made at the 40-yard line of the Tigers. And up across midfield, near side, out of bounds at the 47. Is going to be Jackson Harris with the catch. Corey Myrick was there to force him out of bounds. But LSU with one strike in the air, and it's first down and 10 at the Clemson 46, a gain of 32 yards. Two receivers right, two to the left. Levitt ready to go. Pulls the trigger, has the football. Fakes it to Gage. Now stands. Throws down middle of the field, but out of the reach. But a flag comes out as the intended receiver, Winston Watkins, was tripped up by a trio of Clemson defenders. Not sure he was going to be able to get to that one. I think that's what Clemson is arguing right now. But there was no question. Didn't mean to tackle him, but they did.
3: Yeah, I think it's going to be like a hit on a defenseless receiver as well. You saw two flags, so two guys
15: after
3: saw
15: the play,
3: a different angle.
15: Personal foul, late hit defense, number six. 15-yard penalty, automatic first down.
1: Jerome Carter III, the guilty party for Clemson.
3: Yeah, I think
1: that's just going to march LSU even closer.
3: I think it's because Watkins kind of gave up on the play. It was two steps after he gave up once he realized he wasn't going to get to the football, and then that's when the shot happened.
1: So that'll move the Tigers up. Now to the Clemson 31-yard line. Dylan Jones back in at running back. Two to each side of Levitt. Now they'll move Jones with two to his left side, and he'll toss it out into the flat near side. Catch made. Tough catch, but hauling it in is Watkins, who picks up 4 yards before Elliott Washington cuts him down. They'll mark it at the 27-yard line. Seventh catch of the night for Watkins. And, you know, we talked about the receiving core over the years here at LSU. This is a whole new batch for Lane Kiffin and company, and they have been spectacular so far. Second down and 6 at the Clemson 27-yard line. LSU up 38-3, looking for more. Two receivers to the right, two to the left side, short side of the field. They fake the toss. Levitt, tight pocket, rolling to his right, looking downfield, tosses it underneath at the 16-yard line, and once again it's Watkins, his favorite target, and they'll pick up a Louisiana Blue first down inside the Capital One red zone. Corian Gibson credited with the tackle, but not before Watkins has reached over the century mark in receiving yards and picks up the first down. It'll be first and 10 now at the Clemson 16-yard line, once again inside the Capital One red zone. Two receivers right, one receiver lining up to the left. That's Eugene Wilson III. Jones remains in at running back. Motion to receiver out of the slot, right to left. Levitt takes the snap, gives to Jones. Goes right, cuts back left. Inside the 15, planted down around the 12-yard line.
3: I mean, a play like that, Chris, is, I mean, it's crucial to your success early in the down, right? First down run, you gain 5 yards. Second and 5 in this offense, like, you feel like you're in utopia because there's so many things that are available to you, and they've done it consistently all night long on first down.
1: Dylan Jones now over the century mark rushing, and there's a Clemson player slow to get up. Injury timeout, Marcus Strong, the injured Clemson Tiger, the 6'3 senior out of Rayford, Florida. Clemson athletic team, training team out there to take a look. Here's LSU huddles up near side. The rest of Clemson joining Dabo Swinney in a small huddle to the far side. 3:39 clock stopped here.
3: It's, you know, we got 3:39 left here in the third quarter. We are 3 minutes past 11 here in the capital city, and this has got to feel like the longest night probably of Dabo Swinney's career to this point. I mean, LSU right now, they're in the red area, they're driving, and they don't look like, Chris, they're about to take the foot off the gas pedal at all in this one either.
1: No, I don't think anybody who thought that would happen here tonight he's going to be satisfied.
3: Right. Given the opportunity, we felt like if you had the chance to do so, you were going to stay certainly with your foot on the gas pedal. That's what LSU's done, and we're still seeing LSU be the aggressor here in this matchup.
1: Marcus Strong now being helped to the far sideline, the injured Clemson player, by the help of the trainers. They'll get their tent popped up. He'll pop into there. Hopefully he's going to be all right. 3:39 remaining. LSU marching back out to the line of scrimmage, looking at second down and six with the ball placed at the Clemson 12 on the far side hash as they attack towards the north end zone here at Tiger Stadium. Levitt going to bring Tre'Dez Green along with Jackson Harris from right to left side of the formation. Hand off to Jones. Jones stiff arms a man coming near side. 10, 5, puts his head down and finds the end zone. Touchdown, Fighting Tigers. Dylan Jones from 12 yards out, his second rushing touchdown of the evening. That touchdown for the Fighting Tigers brought to you by Louisiana Blue, and it's now 44-3 LSU.
3: You know, when you talk about somebody in the offseason and you're wondering, like, are my eyes telling me the truth? Are they seeing what I think I see? Well, we talked about Dylan Jones a lot on the radio over on OTB all spring, all summer, all training camp. And, man, it certainly is playing out just like you thought it would with how much he's involved in this offense.
1: Unless you're going to keep the offense out there, go for two here, leading 44-3. Levitt in the shotgun. Jones on a wing to his left. And a timeout going to be taken by LSU. Coach Kiffin marketing out on the field. 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Cushata Casino Resort. Louisiana's best bet. Let's go down on the sideline for a Sunshine Sideline Report. Gordy Rush, I mentioned it a moment ago. It's been a long time since you've had a totally new batch of receivers coming into this program, and it's been highly heralded for year after year after year. We knew what Tre'Dez Green was bringing to the table as a hybrid tight end, but this group of receivers, starting with Watkins, Wilson, Jace Brown, we're going to see Malik Elzey as the year goes along. These guys are playmakers.
2: You know, Coach Kiffin talked about his philosophy in this new age of rep share and what have you on what his receiver room wants to look like, because someone in the media asked, hey, who's your number one? He's like, you know, we don't look at it like that way. We want 4, 5, 6 guys that are all solid. They're all going to get touches and believe in our system, and that's what we've seen tonight.
1: Stacy Gage on the field now will check in as running back. They'll send three receivers, including Green, to the right side. Ball, middle of the field is Levitt, and the Tigers looking for two here. Levitt drops back, looks right, looks left, now has to scamper and going to slip and fall. Clemson there to clean it up. Amari Adams going to get credited with the stop. But it looked like a little slip there by Levitt as he tried to plant and go back to his left. So the two-point conversion, no good. Score remains 44-3. But on that scoring drive, driven to score, built to win, LSU online, win where you are. 6 plays, 78 yards, 2 minutes and 5 seconds. And dare I say, Jacob, I don't think the Tigers are done yet with 3:24 remaining in the third stanza.
3: Now, you're right about that. It's going to be interesting to see how they go about the rest of this game. Again, like, you are up by 41 points with 3 minutes and some change left in the third quarter. I don't think any of us had this on our bingo card, so I don't see them slowing down. I mean, Chris, they just went for two up 41 points. So I'm not sure they're going to slow down at all. We might see some different personnel, but the foot on the gas is not going anywhere. They're going to run their offense. They're going to run their defense, and they are going to make a statement. Well, they've already made one of those, but they're going to make an emphatic statement before everybody gets out of here tonight.
1: Yeah, I think I agree with you. The statement is going to be a little longer. 3 minutes and 24 seconds remaining third quarter against Scott Starzik. He's been busy. He'll approach the football and the ensuing kickoff. End over end, and once again, back of the end zone. It's a touchback. Clemson will start first and 10 at their own 25-yard line. Fans, MMR, the largest privately owned open shop electrical and instrumentation contractor in the nation and a proud partner of LSU Athletics. 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Again, Christopher Vezina got the start tonight for Clemson. The 6'4 senior out of Birmingham had waited for his time, had played in only 4 games, had 1 start last year against SMU, and played very well, over 300 yards, 3 touchdowns, no interceptions. But they've elected to go to Tate Reynolds, the freshman quarterback, since the last drive of that second quarter. First and 10 from the 25. Reynolds running, throws off his back foot. Nobody at home. He throws it out of bounds near side. Incomplete. It'll be second down and 10. There is a flag down, though, in the Clemson backfield at about the 13-yard line.
15: Personal foul, roughing the passer, defense, number 47. 15-yard penalty, automatic first down.
2: Blocked in the transfer, Chris, just unnecessarily took him out. The ball was out of his hand, had plenty of time to pull up, and he laid him out there. And

0: Left edge and cuts back in, gets a couple of yards, that's all. It'll be second down and 8. Ty Benefield, T.J. Dottery. Two of the transferred, Benefield out of Boise State, Dottery out of Ole Miss, combined on the stop for LSU. We roll under 3 minutes remaining third quarter, 44-3, LSU out in front.
1: Yeah, starting to see a couple of different players out there. You've got freshman Lamar Brown and also freshman Richard Anderson, true freshman, on the field at the same time right now.
0: Clemson with 1 yard rushing in the positive column tonight. Reynolds running for his life, throws on the run, and too short. He was looking for a man down around the LSU 30, and the ball got to about the 33 near side. Incomplete, looking for Juju Preston. That'll set up third down and 8. Again, Clemson 0-for-10 on third down conversions tonight. Can the LSU defense continue to throw a shutout on third down? Another huge Bingo Pest Product third down. Don't forget Bingo products. Guaranteed overnight extermination with Bingo. Third down and 8. Clemson scrimmages from their own 42-yard line. Two receivers left, one to the right side. Reynolds with the snap, spins the football. Here comes pressure, spins away from one man, now trying to run. He's hit from behind and dropped down at the 41-yard line. Lost a yard, well shy of the first down. Looks like that's a sack for Prince Will Umamielen. Another sack for this Tiger defense, brought to you by Train. It's hard to stop the Tigers. It's hard to stop a Train. Fourth sack of the night for this LSU defense. And just like that, it's fourth down and 9. Clemson 0-for-11 on third down conversions tonight. And LSU set to get the ball right back in their hands.
1: Yeah, I love that concept by Blake Baker. Down, down, and around. Whit Weeks has the pressure, makes him step up. Umamielen gets the sack in the end.
0: Another high but fairly short punt. Takes a bounce for Clemson at the 25, and they'll roll it inside the 20 down to the 16-yard line. A 42-yard punt for Jack Smith for Clemson. And LSU will take over first and 10 with a minute 51 to go third quarter, up 44-3. Tiger fans, if you think you have what it takes to be a true Caniac maniac, we'll prove it at the next home football game, which, by the way, comes next week when your Fighting Tigers host Louisiana Tech right back here at Death Valley. You could win free Canes for an entire year. Raising Canes, one love. Landon Clark going to check in at quarterback. The redshirt sophomore out of Radford High School in Virginia transferred in from Elon. So Sam Levitt with an excellent night operating the offense tonight. Had 12 carries, 113 yards. Two rushing touchdowns for Levitt. Through the air, 16 of 28, 230 yards, a touchdown, one early interception, but certainly pleasing to watch the quarterback perform tonight. On first down, they'll hand it off. On the end around, coming with it is Wilson, and Wilson's got room up across the 30, the 35, and eventually out of bounds at the 39-yard line near side. 24-yard pickup, but a flag down back inside the LSU 28. And it looks like the Fighting Tigers are heading back.
2: Holding offense, number 88, 10-yard penalty. Replay first down.
1: Yeah, that one's going to be tough. I'm not really sure that affected the play either and takes away a big gain for the Tigers. It was about 7 yards away from the football, Chris.
0: Well, again, this is not comparing apples to apples. Don't get me wrong, but Patrick Wright, after I mentioned that Louisiana Tech coming in here next week, handed me the final in their game tonight. 80-6, they defeated the Demons of Northwestern State.
1: Rough start to the season for the Demons out of Natchitoches.
0: Yes. So they move it back inside the 20 for LSU. They'll scrimmage here from their own 15, first down and 11. Motion Watkins from right to left. In the pocket looking to throw, and now Clark. Going to go far side to the 15, showing his speed up across the 20 and eventually stepping out up around the 24-yard line. Sammy Brown, the middle linebacker for Clemson, forced him wide. Again, you can tell this is a quarterback room that's dual threat.
1: Yeah, I was just about to say that. I mean, that looks like a version of Sam Levitt like we just saw there from Clark.
0: This time on the handoff quickly, they give it to Stacy Gage, who bounces off the left side, picks up a Louisiana Blue first down. Makes his way across the 25, just shy of the 26. Jerome Carter credited with the stop for Clemson, but now we roll under a minute, 49 seconds and counting here in the third quarter. First and 10 at the 26. Receiver out wide to the right. LSU will send two receivers to the left. Now they'll move Watkins into the slot left side. It'll be Jace Brown out wide to the left. Hand off again to Gage. A little stutter step. Now he's got room across the 30. And eventually hit from behind and dropped at the 35-yard line.

0: Nice pickup of 9 yards. Ashton Hampton and Ronan Hanifin on the stop for Clemson.
1: Yeah, it's kind of got some Le'Veon Bell to it. These two running backs that LSU's thrown out there is patient, then boom, north-south, and kind of try to be sudden and catch the defenders on their heels, which they have done all night long.
0: LSU looked like they were lined up ready to go. Now they'll take a little breather here. Coach Kiffin holding up the hand, standing on the near sideline, and they'll let the third quarter come to an end. So after three here at Tiger Stadium, it's all LSU. 44-3, they lead Clemson. The fourth and final quarter coming your way after this on the LSU Sports Radio Network.
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0: We start the fourth and final quarter here on a late Saturday night in Death Valley, but everybody's having a great time because LSU is winning over Clemson 44-3. Gentlemen, sometimes the stats can be deceiving. Not the case tonight. LSU, 507 yards total offense, 230 through the air, 277 on the ground. Let's call that balanced. Clemson, 73 yards total offense, and all 73 through the air. Zero rushing yards for Clemson as we start the fourth quarter of action.
1: Remarkable. I mean, zero rushing yards for a program and team like Clemson. You could have read off almost any stat, and I think my jaw would be on the floor. I mean, third downs, 0 for 11 for Clemson, 7 of 10 for LSU. First downs, 29 for LSU to only 4 for the Clemson Tigers. Average yards per play, 7.1 for LSU, 2. 2 yards per play. They wouldn't get a first down if they went for it on fourth down every single time at this point.
0: 4 first downs. LSU's had 6 touchdowns. And we're starting the fourth quarter. It'll be second down and a yard as LSU back to action. On the handoff, Gage this time caught from behind. He was mauled and brought down. And no gain on the play. So that'll set up third down and 1 at the 35-yard line. Again, it looks like Sam Levitt, QB1 for LSU. His night is done after an excellent performance. And here we have a direct snap running is Stacy Gage straight ahead. He crossed the 35, but it looks like the spot going to be a little shy, at least from that far side. which would set up fourth and, let's see, looks like they're moving the chains.
1: Yeah, they're going to give it to
0: them. Yeah, Louisiana Blue first down. So Gage on the direct snap. We've seen that a bunch tonight for these running backs, and he just powered his way through, got the yards they needed. First down and 10 now at the LSU 36-yard line. Landon Clark again taking over at QB, the sophomore. Transferred in once again after a stellar career with the Elon Phoenix over in Alamance County, North Carolina. Standing in the pocket, fires, and it's just off the mark and out of the reach at the 45-yard line, looking for Zach Grace. A tight end, transfer from Oregon. That'll set up second down and 10 for LSU with 13:50 to go here in the fourth quarter. LSU still getting to the line quickly as we see Caden Durham check in. Returning running back from a year ago, the junior out of Oklahoma City. He'll be to the left side of Landon Clark. Ball middle of the field, two wide to each side. Clark slapping the football. Now rolling to his right, looking downfield. Tosses, man has it at the 48. And trying to spin away and make some moves is Jace Brown. And Brown picks up the Louisiana Blue first down on a 14-yard pickup right at midfield.
1: I mean, you just mentioned like what he's done at Elon and the experience that he's had. And so him coming in this moment, you see a very veteran quarterback, knows how to lead an offense.
0: Clark again, time in the pocket now. We'll just toss it away as Clemson, pretty good coverage. He was looking to dump it off in the flat, but Clemson had him covered up, so he'll throw it out of bounds near side. Sets up second down and 10, lives to play another down. 522 yards now for LSU offensively, leading 44-3. Caden Durham to the left side of Landon Clark. Taking a little time here. Line them up, two receivers to each side with the ball right at midfield. Clark, quick release, fires it out far side. Catch made at the Clemson 45, and then tiptoeing and dancing his way to the 44 is going to be Eugene Wilson on a gain of 6 yards.
1: You mentioned quick release, lively arm from Clark here as well. And again, that's why you go get a player like that. It's got a ton of experience. It might be on a different level, but a ton of plays, a ton of experience, a ton of leading in offense. And so this is great work for Landon Clark here in Tiger Stadium.
0: Third down and four, LSU 8 of 11 on third down. Here comes pressure. Clark going to improvise. Clark with room inside the Clemson 40, down near the Clemson 35. And that'll be enough for a Louisiana Blue first down. Well, we saw Sam Levitt improvise a few times. How about Landon Clark showing what he can do? Unfortunately, another Clemson player down at the 45-yard line. Timeout going to be taken here for an injury timeout. LSU, of course, fortunate to have a healthcare partner like Our Lady of the Lake Health to provide exceptional care when something happens. Don't forget, Regional Medical Center down the street, the region's only level one trauma center. It's where athletes go who need further care. 12:36 to go, fourth quarter, 44-3. LSU putting a thumping on Clemson. We'll return to Death Valley in a moment on the LSU Sports Radio Network.
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0: 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Gordy Rush, gotta ask for another Sunshine sideline report. It really seems like the personnel may change, but this offense is still going to keep the motor moving.
1: Yeah, I think he's what he's hit on, Jacob, is in this day and age with the transfer portal and getting so many people in new, they go quick, and truthfully, as complicated as this offense looks, it's simplified. I think it's simple in the sense you can learn it, you can run at a high pace, and then when they put the earpiece in the quarterback's ear and you can audible and talk to the quarterback, you're at a bigger advantage than the defenses have to react quickly to your speed and call something very vanilla.
0: 36-yard line where the ball is placed is LSU looking at first down and 10. Landon Clark in at quarterback once again. Caden Durham with him in the backfield. Clark looking to throw out to the flat far side. Caught at the 31 and sneaking inside the Clemson 30 with a fine catch is Phillip Wright the third. Corian Gibson was there to bring him down, but a 7-yard pickup sets up second down and 3. LSU lining up quickly from the far side hash, attacking left to right towards the south end zone here at legendary Tiger Stadium. Here's the snap. Clark going to hand it off, and Durham going to be bounced and dropped. After maybe a 1-yard gain, it's Corey Myrick again on the stop for Clemson, and we roll under 12 minutes remaining. We're going to have our work cut out for us, Jacob. We'll get to the outstanding individual performances. There's a plethora of those here tonight in the purple and gold.
2: You're right about that. It's one of those nights where you could give it to almost everybody that played out there.
0: LSU 9 for 12 on third down. They try a direct snap, and Gage lost the handle. He just goes, picks it up, and will be dropped way back at the 38-yard line. Tried that a lot tonight. That time the snap just off, and Gage unable to squeeze it, and that will back up LSU. See what Coach Kiffin decides to do. Looks like we see Grant Chadwick coming out. We'll try to pin Clemson back deep with 11:05 remaining here in tonight's game.
2: Yeah, it's really the first time that play hasn't been highly successful. It was a hot snap, and guys that aren't used to being back there taking a snap like that takes his eyes off of it a little bit. That could have been a turnover, gets back on the football. Now at least LSU has a chance to pin him back.
0: Chadwick puts it in the air. Wesco stepping up, calls for the fair catch up across the 10 and brings it in at the 12-yard line. Timeout on the field after a 22-yard punt. Clemson will start first and 10. Deep in their own territory, inside their own 15 at the 12 when we come back. 44-3, LSU defeating Clemson at the moment here on the LSU Sports Radio Network.
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0: 10:43 remaining. We're holding on to Saturday night as strong as we can as we approach the midnight hour Central Time with a delayed start tonight. Kickoff at 8:40 Central Time due to inclement weather. But outside of the opening drive, Jacob Hester really hasn't slowed LSU down. They lead 44-3, and they have just dominated. 533 yards total offense for the Fighting Tigers. They have given up just 73 yards to Clemson so far through three quarters plus. And as we mentioned, Clemson's still stuck with a goose egg in rushing yards.
2: And the thing that kind of stands out to me, so we just, you know, came out of a TV timeout, and LSU's up by 41 points. You got some backups in. Lane Kiffin walked the backups, the second unit, to about the hash and was trying to fire them up, letting them know, we're not done. Stay on the gas pedal. We want to be dominant throughout this entire game. And that's a mentality, Chris, that you can see from the very opening kick of this game. And it's so refreshing to see the head coach have that kind of passion when you're up 41 points.
0: Christopher Vezzino going to check back in. He started the game for Clemson at quarterback. Lifted in that final drive of the second quarter. They handed the football to Tate Reynolds the majority of the second half, but Vezzino back in there. He'll stand in a shotgun on first down at 10 from the Clemson 12. Vezzino, sidearm throw in the backfield, caught by his tight end, but he goes nowhere. He's going to be dropped back inside the 10 at about the 9-yard line. It was Christian Bentecour again. Charles Ross getting some action out there, a weak side linebacker. It's a good tackle, brings him down quickly, and that's a big boy. Bentecour, 6'4", 250 pounds. Second down, 13. Again, Clemson behind the chains. This time they scrimmage from their own 9-yard line, far side hash. Vezzino, high snap, but he holds on to it. Steps back, 1 foot in the end zone, lets it fly down the field, and almost intercepted at the LSU 47, or rather 43-yard line. They were looking that time for T.J. Moore, but great smothering coverage, and really had a better angle on it was Jakeem Jackson, the cornerback for LSU.
2: That was almost one of those ones where he's like, I bet you won't throw it. I bet you won't throw it. Wanting to bait him into the throw, and then you see the closing speed. He knew he had the angle to the football, not able to come up with the interception, but a great job by a cornerback playing football there.
0: And even 10 minutes to play. Vezzino in the end zone again. Throws. Little screen pass far side. A little bit of room across the 10, but not much. Gordon Sellers made the catch, but he's dropped quickly by Devon Keyes. Keyes in there. Again, a returning linebacker for LSU. You know, we talk about the depth, and there are over 40 new players on this roster for LSU. But when you look at the returning guys, Jacob and Gordy, Devon Keyes, Whit Weeks, who we talked about, at the corner position, Pickett and Woodland,
2: yeah,
0: Spears, along with Tamarcus Cooley. I mean, there are some real hammers that are returning that were put into the fire last year.
2: Yeah.
0: Even as young players. But, boy, they have performed here tonight.
2: Yeah, certainly more continuity on the defensive side of the football with staff and players. And, yeah, you're right. We can't forget those players that LSU's defense certainly wasn't the issue a year ago, and they're making another statement here this year in the opener.
0: 10th punt of the night for Jack Smith out of the shadow of his own end zone. He gets this one 46 yards. Takes a good Clemson bounce. It'll be down by Clemson at the 40-yard line of LSU. And that's where LSU will take over. Still 9:04 remaining in this one. Dabo Swinney, his roughest loss at Clemson, 70-33 against West Virginia in the Orange Bowl back in 2012. Deficit of 37 points. He's down 41 right now.
2: Yeah, it's going to be interesting post-game press conference, I think, to say the least there for the Clemson head coach.
0: Landon Clark remains in at quarterback. He'll hand it off. It'll be Harlan Berry, returning running back, sophomore out of nearby New Orleans. Straight ahead to pick up 3 yards before C.J. Kuba-Taylor for Clemson. Able to put a stop on him. Second down and 7 now at the 43-yard line. Berry on the left side of Clark. Again, here's the snap. Clark going to pull. He'll go far side. A couple of blockers. Sidesteps the defender and crosses his way above the 45 to the 46-yard line. Pickup of 3 for Clark. Kylan Griffin able to make the tackle for Clemson as we roll under 8.5, 8 minutes, 19 seconds and counting here. 44-3, LSU leading over Clemson. Empty backfield, Clark. Five wide, three to the right, two to the left. In the pocket, now he'll bail. And tripped up. Oh, just a step away from really having a bunch of green grass. But he lunges forward to midfield, and he picks up the Louisiana Blue first down on a four-yard pickup. That's just sheer effort. He thought he had a lot of room there. Credit Clemson. Champ Thompson was able to trip him up. Or rather, Champ Thompson is slow to get up. It's the second time he's been down. He's down at the 50-yard line. He had to check out a few moments ago and got an injury timeout, and we'll take one with him. 7:48 remaining in this one. 44-3 LSU on top of Clemson. 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
0: 7:48 remaining, fourth quarter, 44-3, LSU all over Clemson tonight. Fans, the LSU coaches shows have a new home. We debuted it last Thursday, this past Thursday. Join your favorite Tiger coaches all season long at Court to Table, Baton Rouge's premier pickleball kitchen and bar experience, presented by FMOL Health and Louisiana Loaded. You get a chance to get by on Thursday night, Jacob. I couldn't see. There were 400 or 500 people packed in there.
10: You know, funny enough, my 16-year-old, Jackson Hester, had his birthday party the same night.
0: All right.
10: And the entire junior class that plays football for the U-High Cubs was there. And he said, well, there was a person or two there.
0: Yeah.
10: That night for the Lane Kiffin show. He said parking was at a premium, if you will.
0: Well, I'm glad that the young Hester decided to celebrate his birthday with the Lane Kiffin radio show. First down and 10 at midfield. LSU with the football in control of this one is the understatement of the night. Two receivers right, two to the left side. The ball on the far side hash. Thomas now will move a little closer to the formation, right side. Landon Clark calls for the snap. He's got it. Tight pocket. He'll spin away from trouble. Rolling, sprinting to his right. Throws downfield in double coverage. Catch made at the 35-yard line. Corey Barber Jr., true freshman out of Trussville, Alabama. What concentration. They had two Clemson defenders converging at that moment. He was somehow able to hold on. First and 10 now at the Clemson 35. Clark hands it off. Here goes Barry trying to get something left side. He gets to the 30. He's dropped there after a gain of 5. Cothran and Kuba Taylor for Clemson there. Again, you can just see the dejection in the body language of this Clemson defense. Seems like they've been on the field all night. Second down and 5. Clark, quick fire. Long throw to the far side. Curling around, finding room down the near sideline. Staying in bounds and making his way into the end zone. Phillip Wright the third. 30-yard strike. Touchdown. Fighting Tigers. That'll make it 50-3 LSU.
2: I mean, it's the theme of the night for me, team speed, right? I mean, you see a catch right there. A guy's got an angle, but the angle does not matter. LSU finishes in the end zone. You have an angle. You beat an angle because you're faster than your opponent. That is, without a doubt, the thing that's jumped off the page to me. We have two teams playing at two different speeds.
11: Got a flag down at the two-yard line near side. Figure out what that's all about here in just a moment. LSU seems to be doing most of the talking with the officiating crew. Now we'll get the call.
12: Early on the field is a touchdown. After the play, unsportsmanlike conduct, number six, LSU, is first of the game. That 15-yard penalty will be enforced on the kickoff.
11: A little unsportsmanlike after the score, so it will stand. Remains 50-3. They'll back LSU up here on this point after attempt. Again, Starzyk on.
2: There's not a lot of people over on that other sideline, and we're talking about Allen as the defensive coordinator and Morris as the OC and Bisacci as the special teams coach, and obviously Dabo as the head coach, Chris. They hadn't gotten on a plane back to Clemson, South Carolina with something like this. This is new for them. Typically, if Clemson loses a game, it's a heartbreaker at the end.
11: Point after is good. That'll make it 51-3 LSU. That touchdown from Phillip Wright with a great run. That was a great throw, by the way, from Landon Clark. That was a long way. They were on the far side hash. The throw was all the way to the near side. He made a couple of moves, made a guy miss, took it to the house. That touchdown brought to you by Louisiana Blue with that point after. Another good kick for Starzyk. Good hands at Allstate will contribute to the Tigers General Scholarship Fund for student athletes across all sports. Thank you, Allstate.
2: Chris, how about this one? LSU has 87 total plays. Clemson has 74 yards.
11: Wow. Well, I got to give Gordy Rush some credit.
1: Wow.
11: He did stay out for the mock game last week. Gordy, I forgot what you told me. Over 100 plays, I believe. And you said, I think there's a chance they're gonna have 90 plays a game.
1: It's unbelievable. The final score of that game, I guess I can say it now, was 86-18 of the mock game. And I'm going to talk to Clay Harris after this game. I need one of those little stools so I could sit down here in the fourth quarter because this, I mean, my goodness. Oh, goodness. We've gotten some steps in tonight. This is unbelievable. But seriously, guys, this is the first time in a while LSU's played complimentary football. I mean, when you can dominate possession on offense, and this defense is going to get off the field, this many three and outs, deadly combination.
11: You're right about that. Time of possession, LSU's had the football 32 minutes 56 seconds, Clemson 20 minutes 21 seconds. Got another ensuing kickoff coming here from Starzyk. After the penalty, he'll kick it away from the 20-yard line, so a possible return here. Going to be fielded far side at the 5 by Chris Johnson. Come up the numbers far side to the 25. Now tries to cut left. LSU's there. A team of Fighting Tigers will push him back shy of the 30, stopping him at the 28-yard line. We still got 6:35 to go. That scoring drive by LSU, by the way, and there's been a bunch of them tonight. Six plays, 60 yards, 2 minutes and 21 seconds. Driven to score, built to win. LSU Online, win where you are. Now, we told you moments ago, Dabo Swinney in his 18th full season. Of course, he took over mid-year when Tommy Bowden was excused from duties. Worst loss back in 2012, just as they were starting to take that program to the top. Again, they win national championships in 2016 and 2018, but they lost to West Virginia in the Orange Bowl 70-33. And right now, this is shaping up to be the biggest loss he's been handed as head coach of Clemson, down 51-3. They'll keep it on the ground. Jarvis Green getting a carry. The senior out of Irmo, South Carolina, played his high school ball at Dutch Fort. Gets across to the 36-yard line, a pickup of 7 yards. It'll be second down and 3. Clock continuing to roll with 6:10 remaining in the game. Vezina, long mesh point, but eventually hands it off. And again, it'll be Green trying to battle to the 40. Maybe got there with forward progress before being knocked back. They'll give them the first down. And that's their fifth of the night.
2: Man.
11: LSU with 36 first downs. That's a gaudy number.
2: It really is. I mean, when we get to postgame and we give the final stats, some of them, if you haven't watched, are going to be unbelievable to you as a listener.
11: back on the ground again as Jarvis Green tried to cut through right tackle and stood up and then thrown back, but picks up some positive yards, maybe a yard, that's about all, to the 41. C.J. Jim Coyley and Faheem Delane, younger brother of Mansoor, who had a phenomenal season last year on the tackle. Zena going to toss it out into the flat, way far side at the 45. Making the catch is going to be Tristan Smith, his first catch of the night for Clemson. And they pick up some positive yards there. Seven on the play. It's third and three.
13: 3 yards to go for Clemson.
11: LSU may be approaching a school record with first downs in a ballgame. We're checking that as we speak. Third down and three. Mazina flips it out near side with some running room. Now at the 45 to the 40, near side. Now back middle of the field inside the Tiger 30 of LSU. First third down conversion of the night for Clemson. Goes to Juju Preston. A 28-yard gain. That'll set up first down and 10. This is as deep as Clemson has been since they got the interception in the opening drive of the game.
2: Yeah, definitely their most successful play of the night comes with about four and some change left in the fourth quarter.
11: First down and 10 at the LSU 28. Blake Baker now calling on his defense to put a stop to this. Keep it a 51-3 ball game. They go back to Jarvis Green. Up the middle he goes. Eventually stopped right around the 19-yard line by C.J. Jim Coyley, the sophomore out of Nashville, Tennessee for LSU. Jarvis Green getting some moments here, finding some success in the running game. This time, Vezina going to pull, go left side, going to be hit pretty hard inside the 15 and drop down at the 12-yard line of LSU by Faheem Delane, along with Zach Weeks, the third brother. They've donned the purple and gold here for LSU, playing with brother Whit Weeks. Of course, Wes Weeks on the squad for a couple of seasons as well. Got a great pipeline there to Oconee County.
2: Yep.
11: In the state of Georgia. Snuck him out of there under Kirby.
2: First, their dad played for the University of Georgia.
11: Indeed. First down and 10 now at the LSU 11. Again, going on the ground, bouncing and pinballing off defenders. Clemson going to find the end zone for the first time tonight with 3 minutes and 14 seconds remaining. First carry of the evening by David Ize-Umame. Saw a couple of carries last year in that season opener over in Clemson. Been on the field a couple of times tonight. But Ize-Umame finds the end zone, makes it 51-9. Nolan Hooser will come out for Clemson, try to tack one more on the board.
2: You can see Blake Baker, LSU's defensive coordinator, not happy right there. He wanted to kind of keep. I know they scored 3 points, but that was off an interception, short field. Kind of, they still, in their mind, had somewhat of a shutout, even though they had scored those 3 points. And, you know, that's things that they'll still, you're going to get coached off that tape. You're going to get better because of that. Lane Kiffin right now, he's talking with the guys too. LSU wants to dominate this in every phase of it. They are mad that they gave up that touchdown there.
11: Point after good by Nolan Hooser. That'll make it 51-10. With 3 minutes and 14 seconds remaining here in tonight's contest. Tigers now might be looking at that clock saying, you know what? We're up 51-10. Got a long season ahead of us. Do we necessarily need to go full speed here in the final 3 minutes?
2: I was sitting there thinking, I'm like, yeah, I know they want to get out of here. The damage is done. But that last touchdown with the way those coaches reacted there on that sideline, I'm like,
11: right. Well,
2: maybe they might still put the offense out there and see if they can maybe get that back.
11: Once again, fans, FMOL Health, Our Lady of the Lake, proud to be LSU's championship health partner. Together, LSU and Our Lady of the Lake, champions for Louisiana. Well, we'll see Robert Gunn for just the second time, or rather third time tonight, with the kickoff for Clemson. This one end over end. It'll be a fair catch called for at the goal line by Phillip Wright III. So it'll be first and 10 for LSU. With 3 minutes and 14 seconds remaining in this one. Clemson took the early lead, 3-0, as Jacob told you back in the first quarter. Opening drive for LSU. Levitt a little behind an intended pass. It was picked off
0: Eventually, they had to settle for the field goal. They went up 3-0. And then after that, it was an onslaught. After the end of the first quarter, it was 17-3 LSU. Fighting Tigers added 14 more in the second half to go in with a big lead at halftime. Added 13 in the third quarter. So far, 7 points. We see Hassan Longstreet getting a chance to take some snaps at quarterback. And he'll take it and hand it off. It'll be Caden Durham. Left side met quickly by the Clemson defense, led by Fletcher Cothran, the senior out of Anderson. Stops him for a loss of a yard. It'll be second down and 11. Longstreet making his way here to LSU from USC. Redshirt freshman out of Corona, California. It'll be second down and 11. Clock down to 2 minutes and 44 seconds. Receiver to each side. Longstreet takes the snap. Once again, hands it off to Durham. Durham will try the right side and cross the 25. Tripped up. I'll say he came down. Looks like they're spotting him at about the just shy of the 27. It'll be third down and still about 8 yards to get as C.J. Wesley with a good open field tackle to get Durham down quickly. Harlan Berry going to check in at running back on third down and 8. From LSU's own 27-yard line. May go ahead and let the two-minute timeout do its work. And indeed, LSU will do just that. We hit the two-minute timeout here in the fourth quarter. It's 51-10. LSU leading over Clemson. Lane Kiffin looking to move the Tigers 1-0 in his opening game as head coach here at LSU. We'll take a timeout, return to finish this one out in a moment. LSU 51, Clemson 10 on the LSU Sports Radio Network.
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0: 2 minutes remaining here on this Saturday night, getting very close to Sunday morning. In the immortal words of Jimmy Buffett, fine line between Saturday night and Sunday morning. And a few Tiger fans have gone ahead after a very long day. Exciting day here on campus. Boy, oh boy, was it electric from very early in the morning. In fact, I guess you could make an argument it's been buzzing around here since Thursday. And they were certainly given what they were looking for. And I mentioned earlier today, this was going to be a place that even the rain wasn't going to slow down by the time kickoff came. They wanted to exorcise some demons with all the talking and all the noise since late November of last year. They were ready for this one, and boy, did Lane Kiffin and the Fighting Tigers deliver.
2: Yeah, I was over on campus on Thursday, and it was around 10:30 in the morning, and it had a Friday at about 6:30 p.m. type feel with all the people around campus, all the movement around campus, and it's been a buzz, I mean, really for months now, but certainly this week you felt it building. Everybody in town was talking about it. Everybody was excited just for, as I love how you put it, boot meets ball. We were all ready for that, right? And we finally got that, and certainly the Tigers did not disappoint.
11: So now third down and 8 at the 27-yard line. LSU with Hassan Longstreet behind center, takes the snap, looking to throw, slings it down the far sideline, one-on-one, an incredible catch, hauling it in, and they'll say inbounds at the Clemson 39-yard line. Phillip Wright III with a highlight catch late here in the fourth quarter. 34-yard reception, and just like that, it's first down and 10 at the Clemson 40-yard line. 629 yards total offense for LSU tonight.
2: I mean, we knew that this was going to be a group of, you know, 6, 7, 8, who knows how many receivers, but you mentioned it in the beginning of the broadcast, Phillip Wright, they like him, and we've seen a couple of reasons why.
11: Harlan Berry going to get the handoff out of the pistol formation, makes his way to the 40 and stop there. No gain on the play. Clemson able to get to him. Kuba Taylor was there making the stop. Dabo Swinney and Tom Allen roll down to a minute 15 remaining here in this one. LSU put up 58 points against Western Carolina back in 2000. 55 points against my friends at Georgia Southern back in 2019 to open the season. In fact, a lot of people feel like that's the last real home opener.
2: Yeah.
11: That was played at Tiger Stadium, obviously 2020 with that COVID-shortened season. 49 points in 2003 against ULM and 48 points against Tulane back in 2001. LSU getting back to it here. It's going to be Longstreet keeping. Makes his way to the 37-yard line of Clemson. Is now 38 seconds remaining on the clock. Next week, as we mentioned, Louisiana Tech, back-to-back years, they will come here to Tiger Stadium. Coming up next Saturday, kickoff at 6:30. Clemson will take on the aforementioned Georgia Southern back there in Clemson. That one a 6:30 kick next Saturday. Third down and 7. Here's a pitch out on the corner right side. It's going to be Harlan Berry. Just couldn't get to the corner and turn it downfield. He's bounced out at about the 34. It was actually the 36. So that stopped the clock with 15 seconds remaining in this one. A couple of substitutions coming off the LSU sideline. Coming up, we've got the Fighting Tiger postgame report. Jacob and I here in the booth. Give you some of the key stats. We'll pick out some outstanding individual performances, and then we hand it off to what I'm sure is going to be a very excited group. Brandon Taylor, Marlon Favright, Hunt Palmer. They'll take you the rest of the night on the Fighting Tiger postgame report. Here's a handoff and a little bit of room. Running left side is Stacy Gage. And just when they were looking at fourth down and 6, he finds a hole left tackle and makes his way down to the Clemson 25. And that will do it. A Louisiana Blue first down to put a cap on an incredible opening night for Lane Kiffin and his Fighting Tigers of LSU. He's officially 1-0. As the head coach of your Fighting Tigers. This one's in the books. Final score, LSU 51, Clemson 10. LSU now gets ready for Louisiana Tech. Clemson going to nurse their way back to the upstate, get ready for Georgia Southern at home next week. What a performance, what a day. And what do you know, boys, we finished just before Sunday morning. Final tonight here in Tiger Stadium, LSU 51, Clemson 10 on the LSU Sports Radio Network.
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0: Well, fans, obviously it's been a long time coming, but dare I say it was worth the wait. Opening game here to start the season. LSU obliterates Clemson tonight here in Baton Rouge. 51-10, the final score. Welcome into the Fighting Tiger postgame report. Jacob Hester, Chris Blair here in the booth. And Jacob, I don't really know where to start. As I said, dominant seems to be the word of the night, if you will.
2: Yeah.
0: I mean, the stats lopsided in every direction. The score lopsided 51-10. Just using the eyeballs without the stats and without the score. Looked like two different teams out there tonight.
2: Yeah, it really did, and you're exactly right. Like, let's get rid of the score. Let's get rid of the stats. Let's just say, okay, what did we see? We saw a team in LSU that was faster. They were more aggressive. They executed. It was a high efficiency. All of those things than their opponent, and that's a well-coached football team. Right, regardless of where you think Clemson is, we know Dabo Swinney can coach. Tom Allen, Chad Morris, Rich Bisaccia. You've got some really good coaches on that staff. You know they're well coached. You know they're going to be coached up, but it did not matter because LSU looked like the more prepared team. They were the faster team, the stronger team. Any adjective that you want to use, LSU won every single individual battle, every team battle here tonight in Tiger Stadium.
0: Couple of stats, and you'll get to the full stats in a minute, but I think this tells the story in a big way. What's the difference in what we saw tonight? Last year, LSU averaged under 23 points per game. They averaged 334 yards total offense each game. And on third downs, finished the season at 37%. How about tonight? LSU, 644 yards total offense, 335 through the air, 309 on the ground. How about third down conversions? 11 of 16 for nearly 70%. And, of course, 51, last time I checked, and I'm no mathematical genius, but 51 is more than 23.
2: That it is, sir, every day and twice on, well, now it is Sunday, so we can say that. And you know what's funny, and I truly believe that, just watching the body language of these coaches, LSU's going to feel like they left more on the table. Like, truly, like, watching them coach up the team until the clock hit 000, they're going to go back and they're going to watch and they're going to say, you know what, this should have been, I don't know, 60 points. We should not have given up a touchdown. Like, it had that feel. And I say that to say, like, that's how you want to be. You want to have that mentality. You want to be able to go out there and say, hey, all that's great, but we can be better. We can do more. And just watching these coaches and the body language, that's what they were preaching all the way until the very end.
0: I am no soothsayer, and I've never claimed to be, but I bet you that is something that may be mentioned on Tuesday during the press conference when Coach Kiffin is asked about it. By the way, 38 first downs tonight to just 8 for Clemson in the game. That 38 first downs for LSU is school record.
2: School record in your first game, right, with a brand-new roster, brand-new offense, brand-new terminology. I mean, and again, I want to keep going back to it. This wasn't against an FCS team. It wasn't against, you know, Power Four team that hasn't won national championships or a Group of Six team. It was against Clemson, the Clemson Tigers and Dabo Swinney. That makes it even more remarkable.
0: Yeah, 7 years ago, these two teams were playing down the road in New Orleans for a national championship.
2: Yes.
0: That is exactly, succinctly, the point of what you just said. And again, not to pour salt in the wounds, but Dabo Swinney and Clemson headed back to the upstate with the worst loss for Dabo Swinney as head coach of Clemson. Again, previous was against West Virginia in the Orange Bowl way back in 2012, 70-33. They fall tonight by 41 points, 51-10 to LSU. They lost to West Virginia by 37 points. Again, we got much more to get to on the Fighting Tiger postgame report. Again, a great night all the way around. Great day, great night, and a big LSU win, 51-10 over Clemson. 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
6: Back with more on the Fighting Tiger postgame report. With a look at the game's outstanding individual Tiger performances. Here again are Jacob and Chris.
0: 51-10 LSU. All over Clemson tonight to move to 1-0 on the season. Clemson heads back to the upstate 0-1. Time now to take a look at some outstanding performances by LSU individually. And my goodness, we could be here all night, Jake, trying to come up with it. But we have made a decision, right or wrong, and we'll start with the special teams player of the game. And again, field goals, 1-for-2, 49-yarder and a 47-yarder connected on the 49-yarder to tie the game at 3-all, but perfect in PATs. And if we have any idea that moving forward, this is the type of offense we can get accustomed to, place kicker going to be busy with PATs.
2: Yeah, you're right about that. Scott Starzik's going to be the special teams player of the game, and you're also right. We could be like Oprah, just passing out, you get an MVP, and you get an MVP after tonight's performance. But also something Scott does, he handles kickoff duties, and LSU hasn't had that in a while, right? It's been somebody separate because you haven't had a guy with the leg to be able to handle both. He did a good job keeping the ball away from the returner tonight as well. And look, 49-yarder in your debut as well, it's a different leg than we've seen. Like, we've had consistency at kicker, but it's a different leg, and certainly he's going to want that miss back, but he certainly did enough to be the MVP. Scott Starzik, a good debut here in LSU purple and gold.
0: No doubt about it, the sophomore place kicker last year at Arkansas went 47 of 47 in point afters, and he was perfect in point afters tonight. And again, he had plenty of opportunities, so congratulations to him on our special teams player of the game. Offense obviously going to lead the day when you got a score like 51-10, but I'm sure those who watched it and those who talk about it for a living, Jacob, are going to be talking about this defense. And
2: yes,
0: again, as you pointed out, they gave up the late touchdown and trash time, and that's not going to please the coaches. But when this game was on, Clemson could do nothing on offense, and my goodness, one of the big moments in the game. And there were a ton of great players, but a big moment was after a little slow start offensively. You have the interception if you're LSU. Clemson goes up 3-0. You tie it up 3-3, and then you get a big defensive play, rolling it in for a pick six, and LSU was gone after that.
2: Yeah, and that's going to go to Jordan Ross, the incredibly talented edge rusher. And it was his speed that caught my eye before he even had the interception for a touchdown tonight. He's got four tackles. He has a sack, two tackles for loss. He had another hurry. He has the pick six, but it was just the

0: Jimmy Allen certainly could have gotten this same award. You're right. I mean, he had a sack and a half here tonight. He was in the backfield, and he created that pressure all night long as well. So the edge rusher group, fantastic debut here in Tiger Stadium.
1: Again, Ross, Jordan Ross, our defensive player of the game. Let's move to the offensive side of the football. Now, sometimes they get all the credit, and they take all the blame, but there was a lot of excitement about QB1 coming into this matchup and this season. And again, had the one pick early, able to shake that off. That's the sign of a veteran quarterback, and then managed this offense almost to perfection after that. Again, with the third down conversions and the ability to run and throw the football, he kept LSU's offense balanced.
0: Yeah, I mean, you probably already guessed who that was going to be. You know, I'm a fan of Varsity Blues. Surprise, surprise, Lance Harbor. Well, surprise, surprise, Sam Levin's going to be our offensive MVP. He did it with his arm. He did it with his legs, as you just mentioned there. I mean, he gives you just something you haven't had. And that's okay. You can win with a pocket passer. I'm not saying you can, but when things broke down, he was dangerous. He was slippery. He was tough. So there was two times on two touchdown runs that Clemson absolutely thought Sam Levitt was going out of bounds. He puts his foot in the ground. He goes north and south. Touchdown, Tigers. And so you have over 100 yards on the ground. He was very efficient throwing the football, certainly in the second half. And you made a great point there. First half, slow a little bit, some struggles, locked in on the second half. And again, I'm not going to give him on that interception that hits a receiver. It bounces up in the air. It wasn't like it was a bad read. It wasn't a risky throw. It was just unfortunate. So about as clean of a performance as you can have
1: in a debut
0: quarterback. In a debut, yeah. On a big stage, talked about you're coming off Liz Frank surgery, which again is a brutal recovery. It didn't look like a guy that had a foot injury and was kept out most of all of the spring and then a little bit of the summer.
1: Yeah, Sam Levin tonight, 16 of 28 passing, 230 yards, a passing touchdown, one interception, came early on the opening drive, and then as Jacob said, this is the difference in this quarterback. 12 carries, 113 yards, some designed, some he improvised, and had two rushing touchdowns. He is our offensive player of the game. The road to outstanding starts with a Ford F-150 as America's best-selling truck for 49 straight years. Ford F-Series are icons of muscle and performance on the job, at your camp, or tailgating at your favorite game. F-150 gets it done. Drive one. All right, we'll continue with more. We'll look at the final game stats. Jacob will have that as we continue. LSU, no problem. In the opener tonight, 51-10, they defeat Clemson here at Tiger Stadium. 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
8: 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Fighting Tiger post-game report continues on the LSU Sports Radio Network with a look at the game's stats. Here is Jacob Hester.

0: All right, and welcome back in to Death Valley, where it was the LSU Tigers all over the Clemson Tigers, 51-10. So many different stats that are going to be eye-popping when you look at the stat sheet. We've already given you a school record 38 first downs for LSU to only 8 for Clemson. Running the football, something we talked about early in the broadcast. Look out. I know this Lane Kiffin offense likes to go fast, but they want to run the football. They are committed to running the football. How about 58 rushes for 309 yards? That is the most LSU's had in a very long time. You got to go back to 2023 against Florida, where you had 329 yards on the ground. You take a look at Clemson on the ground. Rushes, 26 carries for only 40 yards. So LSU's defense certainly held their own up front against this Clemson offensive line. What about passing yards? Only 105 for Clemson to 335 for LSU. So total offense, 48 plays, 145 yards for Clemson, 94 plays. That's right, 94 plays for 644 yards for the LSU Tigers. Certainly a new era of offense here in Baton Rouge. Now, you were really, really good in a lot of different areas, but for me, it's going to be getting after the quarterback. This defense racked up a number of not only sacks, but it was pressures, it was hurries, and the defense has got a lot of performances that are going to stand out too. Anybody that looks at this stat sheet, but certainly anybody that watches the film of this game. How about time of possession? 36 minutes for LSU, 23:51 for the Clemson Tigers. Let's go to third down. I told you we could go all night long on stats that were going to be impressive for you for the LSU Tigers. This might be the biggest of them all. LSU on third down, 11 of 16. They kept the chains moving all night long. How about the Clemson Tigers? 1 of 13. It was well into the fourth quarter until Clemson was able to convert on a third down. So every stat we could give you, team stat, individual stat, it is eye-popping for the LSU Tigers. But the one that is the most important stat, the LSU Tigers 51, the Clemson Tigers 10, and they certainly got it done here in the first game of the 2026 season. All right, we will step away one final time. We'll wrap it up when we come back here on the LSU Sports Radio Network.
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0: Well, I got to be honest with you. One of the final thoughts coming out of tonight's game is college football's got something to tank.

0: with this LSU team. They were really impressive tonight en route to a 51-10 win over Clemson. And you can't say it enough, Jacob. This is Clemson. This is
1: right.
0: And again, you know that the Clemson fans, that Clemson team making their way back, this is going to be a tough one. This one's going to sting for a while. They got to get ready for Georgia Southern next week, who got a win today 31-0 over Charleston Southern. But for LSU, they come back. A lot of things, as you said, they're going to try to, you know, work on, get better at, more efficient at. And they've got a Louisiana Tech team coming in who had no problem earlier today in their game, 80-6. They put 80 points up on Northwestern State. And frankly, I don't care who you play, scoring 80 times in a football game is not easy to do. It's the second straight year that the Bulldogs and LSU will get together here at Tiger Stadium. But everybody was concerned coming into this game. Over the last several weeks, would there be a distraction for the team? Coach Kiffin said time and time again, every time he was asked, no, put it all on me. I can handle it. The guys are inside the building. They've got something to prove. Yeah. They showed it tonight. I know they'll go back to work this week, but I still think there's no chance he's going to let them, you know, rest on their laurels that they had the big win tonight. I expect them to be even more hungry next week.
1: Yeah, no question about it. I had a chance to go speak with the team about 2 weeks ago, and I was amazed. I was like, man, I know there's a lot going on right now around the program, a lot of buzz, and it did not feel like they were worried about anything but getting ready for this game. And I don't say that, you know, as lip service. Like, I walked away, and I remember, you know, the next morning on radio saying, man, I was blown away with the focus that this team has. And so that part of it, that was the truth. Now it's okay. What are you going to do after this performance? Let's not act like last year's Louisiana Tech game was something you're going to go put up in the Louvre. It was not the performance that you want. You won the game, but I expect this team and this coach to say, this isn't enough. We got to do more. They're going to coach on those things that we talked about. They're going to show that score 80-6 over and over again. And this just doesn't have a feel of a team that's going to be satisfied after one game. I think Louisiana Tech is going to find a different LSU team than they found here last year in Tiger Stadium.
0: No doubt about it. And again, it helps when you've got a good coaching staff with a lot of experience, as well as those coaches in the locker room. And I'm talking about the veteran players.
1: Yes.
0: And you've got some who are returners, like Whit Weeks. And we saw one tonight who's a brand new guy in Sam Levitt.
1: I mean, you saw a lot of brand new guys, but certainly one of the brightest brand new guys was Sam Levitt. But again, like, he had a feel of he's in full control. I'll give all the quarterbacks that played tonight. You played three of them. They all kind of had that feel to them. And, you know, that's not easy to do. You don't always just get that. It's earned. You got to go out there and you got to get the respect of your team. We know Whit Weeks has it, right? We know a bunch of guys on defense had it because there was a lot of returning guys, returning coaching staff. I was curious, okay, how's the quarterback going to look? He missed spring practice. He's new. I mean, without a doubt, he's a leader of this football team. When he speaks, he's got the ear of the entire team, and that was evident here tonight. And when you put a performance on like tonight, a gritty performance, even the guys on defense are going to watch that and say, you know what? Maybe he is gritty over pretty, you know? Maybe he's got a little bit of that in him.
0: They won't tell him that to his face.
1: No. It'll be amongst themselves.
0: Yeah, exactly. Well, this was a lot of fun. We knew this opening night was going to be something, and it certainly lived up to it. It's time for us to, well, I don't know what time we'll get home, but Jacob, have a great Sunday. We'll see you back here next week. Excellent job, as always.
1: Looking forward to it. It's always a great time to be in Tiger Stadium, but it's truly a great time to be in the real Death Valley.
0: No doubt about it. That's going to wrap things up for us here inside the broadcast booth at legendary Tiger Stadium, but we invite you to stay tuned. Much more of the Fighting Tiger postgame report coming your way. Former Tigers Brandon Taylor, Marlon Favorite, and Hunt Palmer, they've been dropping down the cups of coffee to stay with you tonight. We'll hand it over to them to take you the rest of the way. My thanks to Jacob Hester, Patrick Wright, Crafton Blair, Stan Catron, our engineer, along with Brady Pfister here in the booth. Gordy Rush down on the sideline, along with our straws during the drink back inside the Capital One Studios, Mr. Brian Haldane. We thank you for joining us. Hope you'll do it again next Saturday night, right back here. LSU will host Louisiana Tech kickoff coming just after 6:30. So, for our entire broadcast team, this is Chris Blair reminding you that tonight your Fighting Tigers of LSU put down the Clemson Tigers by a final score of 51-10, and you heard it live on the LSU Sports Radio Network.
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8: Well, Tiger fans, was it worth the wait? Waited all summer long, then 2 more hours due to weather. Lane Kiffin era is here, y'all, and that was a statement to the college football world. An evisceration, an annihilation, a domination of Clemson. 51 unanswered by Lane Kiffin's LSU Tigers when the dust finally settled. 51-10, your final, as LSU just outclasses its visitors from the ACC. An example of one program that's here in the present and looks to be here in the future, and one that is very much still in the past. Hunt Palmer, Brandon Taylor, Marlon Favorite with you here in the Capital One Studios, reacting to LSU's season opening win. Guys, I kind of laid it out there. I don't know where you want to go to start, but I don't know if you could have played much better after a turnover early and spotting him a field goal. Rattling off 51 straight doesn't happen against FCS teams very often. It happened against the Clemson Tigers.
9: It did. It was, and it was very embarrassing. Half a century to put up on them. Started to look like a basketball game. But you got to love the electricity and the excitement in the stadium. The fans are happy that a great LSU team is there. You look at the way these guys flew around on defense, how they were in sync on offense. So I'm excited. I know the fans are. And this is the execution we've been looking for a while.
10: It's just a relief to not be on this radio show right now talking about LSU having to find an identity at this point in time. And it just looks like that everything was in sync. Everything was on time. It was a rhythm. It was flawless, and it was a well-played and well-coached game. And it's been a long time since we was able to say both of those in the same sentence. And it's just a sigh of relief to see those kids out there flying around, playing physical football, and having fun while doing it. And it's something small, but small things matter in this sport. To see these offensive players, after they make a big play or a big catch, going to spot the ball themselves to keep this drive going and to keep this up-tempo offense running like a well-smooth machine. That shows a lot that this is not a selfish team, and they're not out there trying to be individuals. They have a game plan, and everybody's on the same page to get to that same goal.
8: I want to say this before we get into the football, because there's tons of football to talk about. There are a lot of you who are on the way back to the 337, on the way back to the 504, on the way back to the 985, no matter where you are. Maybe some of you headed back to the 318. Unbelievable environment inside Tiger Stadium if you were here tonight. Unbelievable. A hat tip to every single one of you that came out, that waded through the rain, that waded through the lightning, that waded through the heat and packed that stadium. It was an absolute cauldron in there in the first half. Holly Rowe from ABC said the loudest she has ever charted a football game was 120 decibels entering today. She got 129 today. It completely overwhelmed Clemson, along with the 11 guys on the field in purple and gold. But to you, the LSU fan base that showed up after that rain delay for an 8:40 start tonight, you deserve everything that you got. Be safe going home. It was epic in there. And I was down when I saw how long that delay was going to be in the pregame, because I figured a lot of people would go home. You didn't. You stayed. And you got treated to an unbelievable performance. So big hat tip to the LSU Fighting Tiger Nation, who was just unbelievable tonight. That stadium's as good as any place in the world when it's right. It was right tonight. Now, what you got tonight, today, was the full Lane Kiffin experience. When he was brought in to be the head coach at LSU, this is what you're going to get. It started with the Tiger Walk, when he's got Theo Vaughn, a famous comedian podcaster, with him walking down Victory Hill. He's got Brooks Nader, a model, with him. He's got Livy Dunn with him. They're hyping up the crowd. That's a show. He's a showman. You got a basketball goal on the sideline that they're dunking on when they make big plays. They're going for two, up 44-3 in the third quarter. 2-minute warning. You're up 51-10. Come out of the 2-minute warning. 33-yard bomb. He's coming off the field at halftime. It's 31-3. He says to Holly Rowe, it took everything for me to not say, what if we had pro players? You're going to wear the black hat. But if you go score 51 on Clemson unanswered, you can kind of do whatever it is you want. And I think LSU fans are sitting here going, I don't care who he brings down the hill. I don't care what he says as a sideline reporter. I don't care what the national media says about what goes on in a courthouse in downtown Baton Rouge. This is our coach. We're going to play well. We're going to be hell to deal with. And Clemson found that out in this game tonight. So this was the whole Kiffin experience, Faye.
9: It is. And he said it on a slick, too. You heard, he was like, man, the pro players. It was like everything that you look for in entertainment and football is here. But when you do that, it's the winning that matters. And to set the tone against the Clemson team, and I know we'll get into the X's and O's of it, but what I like more than anything else, like you mentioned, the energy in the stadium. Shouts out to the DJ. I mean, I hope I get to hello somebody next week, but the way he was jamming from Boosie to Lil Top, playing Chopper style and getting into Lil Wayne mixtapes and just really setting the tone and the atmosphere for those players. When they played that Meek Mills, hold on, wait a minute, and the not only the student body, but the players, like, oh yeah, we going run through the wall. And well, you know, Clemson kind of came out dry. Yeah.
8: I'm telling you that, like, I don't know any of those songs you're talking about, but that Meek Mill song you're talking about. But look, I'm telling you, the Meek Mill song you're talking about, they play that to start practice every day. That's not an accident. Lane puts that on. That's his playlist. He wanted this place to be a show. At halftime, you didn't get the entirety. I mean, the band played, but it wasn't the band the entire halftime. So they put a laser show and they're in halftime. It's just, it's going to be different. It's going to be a show. And tonight, they put on a show.
10: Oh, most definitely. I think this place is exactly what Lane Kiffin has been wanting to be a part of throughout his coaching career. Like, it's like I said before, it's a match made in heaven. Like, he is fully confident with everything that he has behind him as far as his stadium, these fans, the players that he has, the coaching staff. It's going to be something to reckon with for the entirety of the season. And he put the world on notice that LSU is here, and it never went anywhere. We just had to be tapped into and brought and have the full potential brought out. And I think this is the right person to do that.
8: We were talking in the press box. In the first quarter, there was a third down for Clemson, and they were struggling to communicate, and the crowd was going nuts, like I said earlier, and they ended up calling timeout. And Kiffin was pointing to the crowd, pumping his fist, getting fired up. And I looked at Fave, and I said, I think he likes the fact that he's got 40,000 extra home fans than he had the last 6 years, and it just makes a difference. And it did make a difference tonight. He was a man possessed tonight, and that team backed him up every step of the way. It's just an absolute evisceration of this Clemson team. Acadian Ambulance would like to remind everyone: drive safely, always wear your seatbelt, never text and drive. We got a ton to get to. Y'all that are driving home, be safe. I know it's been a long day. Lock us in. We'll get you there. It's the Fighting Tiger post game report right here on the LSU Sports Radio Network.
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14: 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Manda Fine Meats, the official smoke sauce of LSU Athletics.
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8: I have pored over this stat sheet for about 40 minutes now, and I don't know what the most impressive thing on it is. 51 unanswered points, 644 total yards to 145 from Clemson. By the way, 71 of those came on a meaningless final drive. LSU outrushed Clemson 309-40. You're talking about a Tiger team that rushed for 327. The net was 309. So rushed for 309 and threw for 335. They were 4-for-4 on touchdowns in the red zone. They won time of possession 36-09-23-51. They forced Clemson to punt on 9 straight drives. 7 of those were 3 and outs. I could just keep going and going and going. I don't know that I can poke a hole in what I saw tonight, other than the fact that you had a couple of drops. It was nearly a flawless performance from LSU after the first interception where Clemson didn't do anything with the ball and kicked a field goal. And then you just toyed with them like you were playing an FCS team.
10: Oh, most definitely. And then to come out and have that type of performance after the lightning delays, usually you would think a team would come out and be flat and would need to get the energy up. But these guys were locked in. You could tell that the preparation throughout the week and throughout the summer, it showed that this team is serious and they all have a goal in mind, and it's to go out there and be dominant and dominate the entirety of the game for all four quarters.
8: Dave, what was the most impressive thing to you?
9: I mean, just the overall speed of the defense. Those boys was flying around. I mean, from the first level with was Ross, Jordan Ross flying around off the edge, Princewell flying around off the edge. Oh, them babies in the middle with Gerald's and the rotation, too. That's another thing, the rotation of players, particularly on the front end, going in there. You had 95, you had 88, you had 99, 90, 96, just all those guys rotating and keeping fresh legs flying around. So the defense flying around was probably one of the more impressive parts for me.
8: To me, what I loved the most was LSU's complete control of the line of scrimmage. When you consider the fact that LSU in this game ran 94 plays, Clemson ran 48. So LSU was too short of doubling up Clemson. And when you consider that and look at the fact that LSU in the game had 11 tackles for loss and Clemson only had two, and LSU ran double the amount of plays. Like, Clemson in this game ran 48 plays and LSU had 11 tackles for loss. I mean, Clemson couldn't cross the line of scrimmage in the first half. Clemson had -4 rushing yards. LSU was over 200. A lot of that was Levitt making some plays, but Dylan Jones got going. He had over 100 yards in this game. You completely controlled the ball from you running, which LSU ran for over 300 yards, and you were stopping them behind the line of scrimmage on a quarter of their plays overall and half their runs. LSU just dominated the line of scrimmage in a way that we have not seen LSU do in years.
10: Most definitely. And then it seemed like every time they ran the ball, it was just another blow. It's for net positive yardage. And it's us falling forward at the first contact and continuing to run at the first contact. This is something that you haven't seen in a while from the LSU team, especially from a running standpoint. And just to see the way that the Florida offense kind of flew through the run game, and then we went from inside to outside, and we just controlled the flow of the game from all phases.
8: It's just amazing when you consider that LSU was the worst rushing team in the Southeastern Conference both of the last 2 years, and Lane Kiffin and Charlie Weiss show up in the first game against an ACC team, and you look at the rushing statistics, 58 for 309, Levitt, 12 carries for a buck 13, Dylan Jones, 23 carries for a buck 13, Stacey Gage went out there and averaged 4 yards a carry, and it wasn't like LSU ran for 300 yards because they were busting 60, 70, 80 yarders. The longest Levitt run was 18 yards. The longest Dylan Jones run was 15 yards. The longest Stacey Gage run was 12 yards. They just got 7, 8, 9, 10 yards every time. That's just kicking the other team's butt at the point of attack and knocking them out of the way, which LSU didn't do at all the last 2 years.
9: We knew one thing that had to happen was we had to get to our running game where it doesn't matter what running back is in there. And for today, the running backs happened. One of them happened to be a quarterback in Levitt, 113, and then 113 on the end with Jones. That says a lot. And like you said, it wasn't big runs. It was just being consistent. 5 here, 12 here, first down here. Now you're putting yourself in a second and short or a third and short. And we were just getting the ball around. Like you mentioned, if we would have say, oh, man, just to be anal and grading LSU, a couple of drops. Right, one happened to turn into a turnover, which they never saw anything else after that. It's just once this train went to going, players rotating in, everybody communicating, man, with weeks flying around. And it's just a team that in a time, y'all, where it's hard to put together a team in 1 year and how these guys are going to communicate, how these guys are going to gel. Well, leadership showed that, hey, you put a guy like Coach Kiffin in the leadership role, he can bring guys in and it'll work.
8: When you mention that running game, and this is the stat that pops the most to me on the ground, and it's not necessarily purely indicative of the running game, but it has a lot to do with it, obviously. LSU was 11 of 16 on third down. They were 11 of 15 to start the game. And Clemson was 1 of 13 on third down. But the reason is because LSU's average third down distance to go was 4 yards. Clemson's average third down distance to go was 9 yards. LSU, in 4 quarters of football, where they ran nearly 90 plays, never once faced a third down of at least 9 yards. They never got in third and nine plus in the entire game on almost 90 plays. They were ahead of the chains the entire night, and just it was a clinic on offense.
10: Oh, most definitely, man, like a pro team out there, you know what I'm saying? But I mean,
8: Come on now.
10: Hey, but no, that just shows like the continuity of this team and the offensive mind and offensive scheme and the offense and the defense that's very complementary of each other. And just the way this team is built is just built for speed from all standpoints, on the defensive side of the ball, on the offensive side of the ball. And just seeing the way these guys play out here on this field, I can just imagine how practice is throughout the week. And just being out there on the field on Saturdays is a sigh of relief from them, because I know practice is 10 times harder than Saturdays. And when it's like that, I've been a part of a team that's like that. When Saturday come, it's easy. Easy work.
8: It was easy work tonight. I don't think there's another word for it. Tiger football fans, SeatGeeks makes it easy to find tickets so you can be a part of all the action this season. Whether you're buying tickets or selling football tickets, SeatGeek is the official ticket marketplace of LSU football. Go Tigers, SeatGeek. Hunt Palmer, Brandon Taylor, Marlon Faberite with you on the Fighting Tiger postgame report. Back with more. Let's talk Sam Levitt next on the LSU Sports Radio Network.
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8: The Acadian Ambulance would like to remind everyone, drive safely, always wear your seatbelt, never text and drive. LSU wins it 51-10, the most lopsided victory against a power conference team for LSU since Joe Burrow's senior night in 2019, when LSU whacked Texas A&M 50-7 that night. That was the finish of the season. This is the start one. Hopefully this season has more parallels to that 2019 season, because that was a lot of fun, and so was tonight. Sam Levitt made it, so a lot of questions about Levitt. Hey, Liz Frank injury. Is he healthy? Hey, didn't practice in the spring. Does he know how to work Lane Kiffin and Charlie Weiss's offense? Well, I think he answered those questions pretty sufficiently this evening. 16 of 28, passing for 230 yards and a touchdown, the one interception, which was not a good throw. It was on Malik Elzey's back hip on a slant. You'd like Elzey to catch it, but that ball needs to be out in front of him. But then Sam Levitt really showed his talent running the football in the game. Had 12 carries for 113 yards and two scores and showed a lot of toughness. Maybe need to slide a little bit more, maybe get out of bounds a little bit more. It's taking a beating in this game, but he's tough as nails. He's really talented, and he piloted this offense brilliantly until they took him out there in the third quarter.
10: Ah, most definitely. And you would think that after that first drive, a player would get his head down. But being a veteran player and playing a lot of competitive football at a high level, he just bounced back from it, put it behind him, and he put on one hell of a performance and just continued throughout the game to build on that. And you never seen him, like, get relaxed or just – You know, our player get once we get up, you'll see like they kind of taper down a little bit, but he kept the energy up and he controlled the ball. He controlled the game with his feet and with his arm, and just to see that balance in between, because I remember sometimes watching some games when he was at Arizona State, he would tuck and run it a lot, but you could see like the growth in this quarterback and having an offensive coordinator and a head coach and Lane Kiffin, it's just going to continue to grow, and he's going to continue to be a better player each and every game.
8: What did you like about Levitt tonight?
9: I mean, it's a number of things. Just his ability to play with confidence, right? The secondary breaks down, he's able to run, and it's not we did see a lot of design run tonight, but it's not like, okay, I don't have a receiver to throw open. Now, what I did like was his passes weren't as accurate in the beginning, right? He threw a couple of off balls, but, man, on the rollout, squaring up his shoulders, finding players. I mean, Coach Sweeney just said it here on the presser. He was like, I mean, a mobile quarterback. I think he was 11 for 16 on third down, just being able to move the ball. So I like the way that he's a leader of men. B, he can get the ball down the field, uses his eyes to find receivers open and throw receivers open. But those wheels, man, is something that you have to have in today's game as a mobile quarterback, and we got it.
8: Yeah, and LSU hasn't had it from a start of the last couple of seasons, and now you certainly do. They did incorporate some design runs. Levitt got the edge a couple of times, but his escapability is one of his greatest assets, and Lane Kiffin talked about that at length when he was discussing Sam Levitt in preseason camp, because last year Trinidad Shamless gave Ole Miss that, where you got to play that's busted a little bit, and then you extend those plays, and all of a sudden you let those talented wide receivers run a little bit more, and either Levitt can tuck it and go get the yards himself, which he certainly did, or you throw guys open because you give guys a time to get loose, and they certainly did. He was really, really good. If he's healthy, which he is right now, and he's got this offense behind him, he's got every skill set that you need to make this one of the better offenses in the Southeastern Conference and one of the better offenses in the country.
10: Most definitely. And shouts out to the offensive line play. I know we haven't talked about them much, but that being a group that it's a lot of different players coming in and trying to – it's always been a shaky conversation. I know for the past 4 or 5 years, the rushing attack, not having a 100-yard rusher for I don't know how long, probably since Fave had a neck, which was a while ago. But just to see the way those guys – played together as a unit and kept their quarterback upright and controlled the line of scrimmage the entirety of the game. Like, that shows a lot, and that shows that we put a lot of work in getting guys in out of the portal and getting this group to play as a unit, and I'm excited for the rest of this season. Man,
9: if you don't sit down with them airbag arms you got over there.
8: Mm-hmm. Just chill out. Try we're going to take a time out. When we come back, we'll hear from Lane Kiffin. It's late. We're delirious. You probably are too. Be safe getting home. Again, we'll pause for a timeout. We'll come back and hear from the head coach of the Tigers. It's the Fighting Tiger Post Game Report right here on the LSU Sports Radio Network.
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8: Final score from Death Valley. LSU 51, Clemson 10, a domination in Lane Kiffin's first Tiger Stadium appearance as the head coach here at LSU. And it was off to a wonderful start, and that was a pretty happy dude. He did, in a way, appear a little perturbed at halftime, but I think there was a little bit of showmanship in that with that interview with Holly Rowe. It got to be in a pretty good mood. I can't wait to hear his press conference when we get to watch it a little bit later. But right now, we do get to hear him because Gordy Rush is downstairs with the head coach of the Fighting Tigers, Lane Kiffin.
25: Coach, congratulations on an open season and win. Reflect, if you would, on just the whole day, the experience from start to finish. We talked about coming down the hill and the crowd and everything else.
26: Yeah, what a cool day. I mean, just to be around the LSU people and the energy. They said it was like, I said, it felt like I was at Mardi Gras. And so it was just awesome to see them all rally, and even from the beginning of College Game Day, and fans said, "Coach, man, we got you." You know, like, it was just really cool. And I was just glad we gave them a performance. I've said before, like, I believe that Saturdays are performances, and that you, number one, win, but then you create a performance where people want to keep coming back. And so I hope we did that today.
25: You know, Coach, I had a chance to come see the walkthrough last week as we went through that. And I'll tell you, I left just impressed at the attention to detail. You know, I thought it was interesting. I interviewed Dylan Jones just a minute ago, and he said, you know, we won this game on the practice field because our practices are so much harder than the game. It makes it easier.
26: Yeah, I'm glad you said that, because that's what we preach. That's what I believe we do. No disrespect to any opponent that we play. We just think that if we make it that way, the game becomes easier. And so I think that showed today. I mean, you know, you can get explosive plays and players make plays, but if you have 38 first downs, I mean, what they said in the history of school, there's only been 35 in a game. That means a lot of people are doing a lot of things right, so there's got to be great preparation in there by them.
25: You know, it was interesting being on the other sideline from so many years and knowing what you bring offensively, and then to know how good this defense was a year ago and what could be, and to see that complimentary football come together tonight was really special.
26: It was. You know, we never had a defense like that. We had a really good defense 2 years ago. But, you know, for them to have 0 rushing yards and 3 first downs, I think, at the end of the third quarter before backups went in was awesome. And we played good. Shoot, we punted from, you know, the 38-yard line or something. We don't ever do that because I just wanted to to win the game and play the way the defense was playing.
25: Yeah, it's interesting. Yeah, I know you had Tim Grover in and I had a chance to meet him years ago. And, you know, he talks about that Mamba mentality and that focus. So I know you. This is tonight was just one game. Tomorrow, Louisiana Tech, they scored 80 points tonight and beat Northwestern State 80-6. So every game's a challenge here.
26: Sure is. This will be a tough one, you know, and this will be a good test of how we work and how we preach, how that, you know, the school, the, who you're playing, what network, none of that matters.
25: Well, congratulations on behalf of the Tiger Nation. That was fun tonight. That was fun. A lot of people had a lot of fun.
26: Yeah. I got a little late, so I think we lost some people late. So I was hoping the fourth quarter song would be a little more people there. But it was awesome to see. It was a long day and really cool to just be able to give the performance to what the LSU people, administration, leadership, fans, former players. Shoot, Shaq texted me already. That's what it's supposed to look like. He said, I can't wait to give you a big hug.
25: Love it. Can't wait to get him down on the sideline. Coach, enjoy this one. We'll see you next week in Tiger Stadium for Louisiana Tech.
26: All right, thank you.
25: All right, we'll take a timeout. When we come back, more on the LSU Sports Radio Network.
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13: Mazina again stands in the shotgun. Gideon Davidson back in at running back for Clemson. One receiver left, two to the right side as they attack left to right. Here's the snap. Mazina, three-step drop, throws across the middle, intercepted at the 30-yard line, coming near side of the 20, 15, 10, 5, Jordan Ross with the INT and the pick six. Oh, my.
8: Roof came off the building on that one. Jordan Ross with a heck of a play back in coverage from his edge defensive spot, and he takes it to the house, and the route was on. Guys, we do need to have this conversation. We've spent the first more than half the show talking about how great LSU was, how great the fans were, and all that is absolutely true. There's another part of this equation that we probably didn't do enough of last year. Clemson was bad last year, and LSU went in there and beat them. And I fully believe this is a Clemson team that will be about 500. I think they came into Tiger Stadium with a coach who refuses to get with the times, with a washed-up offensive coordinator who hadn't called an offense in 6 years and hadn't been good at it in 15 years, with a quarterback that was completely overmatched, a bad offensive line, and a team that doesn't adapt to the transfer portal in NIL and has been left in the dust in college football. So because LSU scored 51 unanswered, I'm not here to disparage LSU at all. Like, if LSU had gone out there and won the game 28-24 or something, and I thought that Clemson was terrible, then you'd go, well, you just beat a terrible team by they whitewashed this team, okay? So I think LSU is really good. But we do need to talk about the fact that I think Clemson's program is toast, and I think Dabo Swinney has no answer for what's going on, and that was part of the equation here tonight.
10: Oh, most definitely. And you got to think for, like, the Clemson fans. I mean, I would hate to be in that situation, but if this isn't a wake-up call for that university, the fan base, and Dabo Swinney to get with the times, I don't know what will be. And I think that this is his wake-up call to either, A, get with the program or get gone. Like, you will not coach in college football, period, if you do not get with the times and putting on a performance like that. And then the way you talk in the media about everybody else, about what everybody else has going on, you might need to pay more attention to your locker room and your team.
8: I'm not 100% sure why Lane Kiffin went for two up 44 points, or 44-3 at the time. I'm not sure why he went for two there. My gut tells me probably because Dabo Swinney said we're going to stay in our lane earlier this week when he was talking about the court case that was going on and that Clemson wasn't getting involved in that. But yeah, I mean, you talk about one coach here that's fully embraced every avenue possible to make his team as good as it can be, and that's pushing the envelope at times, and people don't like it at times, but you've got another coach who's not willing to even get with it, and tonight was the reckoning for that.
9: And could potentially lead to a hot seat. I mean, let's be honest.
8: There's no doubt.
10: It ain't a seat
8: right now.
9: It's put it to you like this. I mean, we've seen coaches get fired in the middle of the season before, and I don't know if it's a stubbornness from Coach. I know it's him being stubborn about this new this transfer portal, but I mean, you look at their roster, you could count on maybe a hand and a half how many guys come through from the portal, where for us, we're going to need about 10 people to put their hands
8: up. Look, there were 20 quarterbacks in the portal that could help you this year, and LSU went and got Sam Leavitt, and you saw what Sam Leavitt did tonight. Yeah. They came in here with Christopher Vezina, a former three-star quarterback who sat on the bench for 3 years and was completely overmatched in this game. Now, his offensive line did him no favors, but he had happy feet. He was inaccurate at times. The interception was just a completely blind. He should have thrown another interception to T.J. Dottery. Went right through his hands. I mean, they were completely overmatched. LSU is a program now of the present, and we think very much of the future. And Clemson's a program of the past at this point. And again, I want to be as clear as I can possibly be. I'm not doing anything to disparage LSU's win. When you just beat the brakes off somebody and it's 51-3 in the fourth quarter, That's a statement of how good you are and how bad they are. But I think that it was evident. I said this in the pregame show. I said Clemson is in big trouble. When you consider that offensive coordinator, that quarterback, that stadium, that defense, these two programs, this is going to be bad. And it was real bad.
9: Let's keep it. Excuse me. Let's just go ahead and keep it a dollar. It could have been a Division II team came in here. It could have been an FCF team came in here. 50-something points is good on any of those teams. You start, I mean, that just is what it is. So, hey.
8: It was a clinic there for LSU and Lane Kiffin. Take another time out. We're getting closer to the finish line here. Hope y'all are getting home safe. Thanks for hanging out with us on the Fighting Tiger postgame report right here on the LSU Sports Radio Network.
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1: Back here in the Capital One Studios, LSU victorious 51-10 was the final over the Clemson Tigers. LSU 1-0 in the Lane Kiffin era, 1-0 in 2026. One of the stars of the show was the Tiger ground game. LSU outgained Clemson on the ground 309-40 in this game. Dylan Jones, a big part of it. And Dylan Jones deserves a ton of credit. Came into LSU, decided to transfer into a place that had two incumbent running backs. Caden Durham has led this team in rushing the last 2 years. Harlan Berry was a five-star recruit, top back in the country, and had some moments in a terrible offense last year. And Dylan Jones came in and put his head down in the spring, worked, and became the starting running back for this team. And tonight, in his first game in purple and gold, Dylan Jones went out there and was exceptional. Had 23 carries in this game for 113 yards and two touchdowns. He averaged 5 yards a carry with a long of only 15 yards. So he was consistently moving the pile, consistently picking up chunks of yardage. And Patrick Wright is with LSU's tailback.
2: We're down in the LSU locker room. Running back Dylan Jones joins us, the transfer from Wisconsin by way of Maryland. What's your first Saturday night Louisiana feel like? Got to be a little different.
3: I mean, I love it. The atmosphere, they got us prepared for it, practice extra loud, almost not as loud as this, but I was ready for it.
2: You know, you get 113 yards, career high, and you carried the ball, 23 times tonight. Did you kind of get a feel like that was how many times you're going to be able to get it in this offense?
3: Yeah, definitely. I really got to give it up to the guys up front. They was able to help me do what I had to do, and then I just got to make sure I'm running with a purpose to help them get off the field.
2: You know, one thing we noted watching all, you're very much a north-south runner. You find that hole. You don't waste any time. You get to it and you take off.
3: For sure. I feel like that's what you have to do as a running back. You don't want to sit there and play around in the backfield. You want to help the offense get off the field. We don't want to stay out there for 9-10 plays. You want to get off the field.
2: Imagine conditioning has got to be a big deal. I mean, we ran close to 90 plays tonight, and that's a lot for a college football game. And but you came here with Coach Kiffin to be in it. What's it like being in this offense?
3: I mean, it's amazing. Coming out here, I feel like we was prepared for it. We practiced like this, but probably harder. And then coming out here and make the game 10 times easier.
2: Yeah, it looked like the running game was really good first half. It looked like Coach Kiffin wanted to maybe put a little emphasis on some passing in the second half, and Sam comes out and completes some passes. It kind of showed, I think this offense can do just about anything it wants in a given day. Whatever the defense gives you, you can take it.
3: I mean, yeah, having a quarterback like that and then an O-line like that, I feel like you should be able to do whatever you want.
2: Defense also was big tonight. They kind of, they kept you guys on the field because they stayed off of it.
3: I mean, from the jump, we knew our defense was good from going against them in practice, how they practice. I feel like this was expected with the defense we got.
2: All right, I've still got plenty of work to do, but a great start to it tonight.
3: For sure.
2: All right, Dylan Jones with us. Let's go back to the studio, guys.
1: Thank you, Patrick. Great work from Dylan Jones all night long. BT, what did you like about LSU's new starting tailback tonight?
4: He earned every last yard he got, and it was with punishment for the opposing player. This kid runs like an SEC back. He runs like, I mean, you look at Wisconsin, you think about Wisconsin, the first thing you think about is running backs, like physical, hard-nosed, north-south running backs, and that's the style of play that he brought today. And that's the style of play that Lane Kiffin needs for this offense to run the way it ran tonight. And just to get those physical yards and to control the clock and the moment, the movement of the game from the ground, that way you can do that, get to your air raid and have a flow in your offense and have a balanced offense. And I think that he did a great job tonight, and I'm very impressed with this young man.
5: Yeah, I have to second that. I was extremely impressed with the Wildcat look, the direct snap.
1: Yeah.
5: It worked every time, got a first down, touchdown. So I am excited about us just being different, right? We talk about running 90 plays, and for him to have 113 yards tonight, debut in Tiger Stadium, just being consistent. Like you said, one of the yards wasn't like a big 30-yard burst.
1: No, or anything. Never.
5: It was just being consistent, moving the ball downhill, and we have to love that, man. He kind of remind me of Joseph Addai, how shifty he was going downhill.
1: Reminder, LSU had 38 first downs tonight. That is a program record. It was not against an FCS opponent. Was not against some team that couldn't compete with LSU from a talent perspective in theory.

0: against a team that's in a power program that's supposed to be one of the biggest brands in the sport, and LSU ran 38 first downs up on the Clemson Tigers tonight. What an effort by Lane Kiffin's offense, and Blake Baker's defense was every bit as good. LSU looks to be a genuine article at this point after one football game. Still a lot of football to play, but what a heck of a debut for LSU in this one. We'll take one more timeout. We'll come back, and we'll wrap things up from the Fighting Tiger postgame report on the LSU Sports Radio Network.
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10: Twin backs in the backfield with Levin. Backpedals rolling to his right, keeping his eyes downfield. Makes a cut at the 10 to the 5. Bounces his way down to the end zone. Touchdown, Fighting Tigers. Clemson with the assist. Pushed him from the 3-yard line into the purple paradise of the end zone. 13-yard touchdown run for Sam Levin. And the Tigers make it 30-3 over Clemson. Sam Levin with his 100th rushing yard of the night.
0: It was a clinic. Through three quarters of this game, LSU was up 44-3. They had outgained Clemson 507-73. They had outrushed Clemson 277-0. And on third downs, LSU at that point through the three quarters had converted 70%, and Clemson was 0-11. It's every time I look at the stat sheet, something else pops, and Sam Levitt certainly popped all night tonight. He's with Patrick Wright downstairs.
11: Tiger quarterback Sam Levitt joins us after a successful debut in Tiger Stadium. You talked about wanting to get down south. Did it live up to what you thought it would tonight?
12: Yes, sir, 100%. It was incredible. Best fans in the nation, best event in the nation, so nothing but love for everybody.
11: You know, that this team came out so sharp tonight. What was it like, that two-hour delay, the weather? Probably don't get much of those out west like we did here tonight, but we'll kind of talk about what the team went through for the couple hours while you were waiting to get on the field.
12: Yeah, I think it's a testament to the way that we train, the positions that Coach Kiffin puts us in. You know, he puts us in, like, really weird situations. For example, like, on a walkthrough day, we'll randomly have the whole team come up, and it's 4th-and-1, big situation, got to go win the down, things like that. So he's always keeping us on our toes, keeping us prepared, but testament to the guys.
11: You know, I thought it was kind of a game of two halves where the running game was just awesome in the first half. Then it looked like Coach kind of made a point to get you in a rhythm in the second half to where you were able to get both ends of the game to work in the halves.
12: Yeah, I didn't feel like I played the best early on. Would have liked to have been seeing the field a little better, ball coming off my hand a little cleaner, but

0: First game, Jeter's getting it out the way.
1: Had your first 100-yard rushing game tonight. Is that something you envisioned, or you just kind of, it looked like you kind of took the plays when they were there?
0: Yeah. I didn't really, you know, I never really come into a game saying I'm going to run more or run less. Kind of just take the plays as they come, and that's what happened.
1: You know, I think you might have surprised them with your physicality in there by the goal line a couple of times. I think you put some moves on they were not looking for.
0: Yeah, maybe, man. Just trying to get in that end zone for the guys, doing anything for them.
1: You got a ton of weapons to work with, running the ball, catching the ball. Tredez Green's a freak, and you got speedy guys. I mean, it's a big toy box you got.
0: Yes, sir. They make it easy for me. I get to go out there and have fun, give them the ball, watch them go make some fantastic plays. So I'm just blessed to be in this position.
1: All right. Some of the things, final thoughts Coach had for you guys in the locker room. I know super happy with the win, but Coach seems like the type he's going to find some things for you to work on as well.
0: Yeah, 100%. I wouldn't say it was all love in there. I think that we definitely, the main points were things that we had to get better on. You know, as great of a win as it was in the scoreboard, you know, I really wasn't too happy about how I played.
1: Well, congratulations on win number one. Here's looking to a lot more, and welcome to the South.
0: Thanks, man. Appreciate it.
1: All right, so let's go back to the studio, guys.
2: Thank you, Patrick Reich. Yeah, I mean, look, that's a guy that is mature. He's played a lot of college football, and he knows what to say. I don't think that there was a lot to quibble with from Sam Levitt's performance. There were some incompletions. I think there were some plays where there wasn't a ton of separation. They didn't hit a couple of deep balls down the sideline that were pretty well covered, but you consider the fact that they moved the ball the way that they did, and they scored 51 unanswered. I have a hard time suggesting that he shouldn't be happy with the way he played.
3: Most definitely, and I think that he knows that LSU has high expectations, and he wants to meet that as best as he can and with the best of his abilities. And he knows that the sky's the limit here at this university, especially with the coaching staff he has and the athletes he has around him. You got to think, he just had one scatterboo at Arizona State. He got a full stable over here as far as from the receivers to running backs to tight ends. It's unimaginable to this kid just the weapons that he has around him. And I think he wants to use every single person that he has around him to the best of his ability.
2: Did that tonight. Tigers win it 51-10. We'll come back and wrap it up next.
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8: Time to put a wrap on this one with final thoughts and a look ahead to the next matchup. One more time this week, here are Brandon, Marlon, and Hunt.
2: We'll remember this one for a very, very long time. LSU and Clemson, game one of the Lane Kiffin era in Baton Rouge. LSU rattles off 51 straight points, wins 51-10 inside Tiger Stadium after a two-hour lightning delay. And what this season ends up being will ultimately shift how we view what tonight was. But all we have to look at is what tonight was. And it was an authoritative statement and to the country that LSU is here. I don't know exactly what Clemson is, but that looks like an LSU team that's going to be a significant threat, PT. I would have a hard time suggesting that this was all Clemson. It was a lot of LSU tonight.
3: Most definitely. And I think that LSU has put the whole country on notice. I think that it's probably three or four teams that's top tier right now, tier one. And I think that LSU and Miami is two of those top teams that you can say arguably pound for pound can line up against anybody in this country and play a lights out game. Or even if it go toe to toe, they have the team that can go blow for blow with anybody in the country. And I just think that the whole nation is on notice right now.
2: One more hat tip to the Tiger fans who stuck it out through that delay, stuck it out through the heat, the rain, and the time that it took before LSU and Clemson got together, because that was a electrifying environment inside Tiger Stadium. Hopefully you've all gotten home safely this morning, I guess we should say, at 1:30 in the morning. But we've done all we can do. LSU and Louisiana Tech back in Tiger Stadium next weekend, 6:30 kickoff. We'll be on the air 4:30 for LSU game day. Hope you all join us between the ramps of the Assembly Center over there in the Tiger One Village. We are certainly looking forward to getting out there since we couldn't do that today. That's it for us. We're back next week. Final score tonight from Tiger Stadium, LSU 51, Clemson 10. And you heard it all on the LSU Sports Radio Network.
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13: 51-10 in Tiger Stadium. Good evening, everybody, and welcome to Eagle 98.1 Game Day. Charles Handicraft along with former Tiger Richard Dixon. Turns out that the only thing that came close to slowing down LSU today was the weather. A near two-hour rain delay held up the start of the Lane Kiffin era, but once the game got started, after a minor hiccup to open on a ball thrown behind Malik Elzey that turned into an interception that gave Clemson three easy points at the beginning of the game, LSU rolled up 51 points in a row. The sheer numbers of this are overwhelming. There were some records set tonight, some milestones hit, and I'll start with the biggest ones, which is the 41-point loss is the biggest for Dabo Swinney in his time at Clemson. We're talking about a coach that's won two national championships and played for two others. The 38 first downs that LSU had tonight is a program record. This is the school's biggest win over a power conference team since they beat Texas A&M 50-7 in 2019. I think you know how that that team turned out. It was an absolute demolishing from the very beginning. And I could pick any point in the game, including the end, to give you the numbers, and they're all dominant for LSU, but just at random, kind of. I picked at the end of the third quarter, Rich. At the end of the three quarters, LSU had outgained Clemson 507-73. At the end of three, they had rushed for 277 yards, and Clemson had rushed for zero. And the first down count was 30-4. I could go on, but you kind of get the idea. Sam Levitt, LSU's new quarterback, had a fantastic night. He threw for 230 yards. He ran for another 113. He accounted for three touchdowns. The first interception wasn't the worst pass I've ever seen, but it was a ball that was behind the receiver. After that, Levitt was extremely efficient. He had some balls knocked down at the line of scrimmage, but nothing that can't be fixed. He made some very dynamic plays with his feet. Not just the yards that he gained, but the time that he bought himself to throw the football down the field. LSU's rushing attack, better than it has been in a very, very long time. Tigers rushed for 309 yards tonight, better than 5 yards a carry. And both Levitt and Dylan Jones went over 100 yards. They finished with an identical 113. And another seven players carried the ball tonight besides them. All three quarterbacks played. All three quarterbacks completed a pass in this game. And LSU's defense was up to the challenge time and again. From the big play that they made early, which was a beautiful double inside stunt that led to Jordan Ross dropping back into coverage, was very well disguised. He took two steps up the field, then dropped back into coverage. That turned into a pick six that opened some things up for LSU early. And after that, it seemed like it was punt after punt after punt for Clemson, who never could really get anything going. I think it was seven punts in nine drives and an interception that was from the 3 points they got at the beginning of the game to the last drive at the end, which accounted for nearly half of Clemson's total yards in the game. It's not often that you see a power – when you make a non-conference game like this against a power team, it's had the success that Clemson's had under Dabo Swinney, that you see this much of domination. Fortunately, Richard, there's a game I can ask you about that immediately came to mind when this thing was 31-3 at the half, and that was a game that you played in 2007 against a ranked Virginia Tech team that LSU won 48-7 that night. This one may have even been better than I thought that night. That Virginia Tech team ended up winning the ACC that year. I don't think Clemson will win the ACC this year, but I don't think they're going to have a losing record either. That's the first game that came to mind when I thought about non-conference games that LSU had just absolutely blown the doors off of a power opponent.
14: When you bring that game up, I tell people all the time, that was the best coached game I've ever been in. We knew everything they were going to do. It was the best game plan. I remember lining up all the practice, knowing where the safeties were, what they were going to be in, where they were slanting, what they were doing. And to me, the biggest thing I came away from today, that was an incredibly well-coached team. You didn't see sloppiness. You saw guys in the right spots, doing the right things. You know, and I talked about this the other day when we went to practice. These guys are coached very well, and it was just awesome to watch.
13: They didn't have very much in the way of disorganization, pretty much none. There's not a number that you can look at and say, well, they didn't do this well. They were efficient on third down. They were 11 out of 16. There were not a ton of penalties in the game. Even the one on Jordan Seaton that was down by the sideline, at least it was a hustle.
14: I'll take that all day
13: long. At least it was a hustle penalty.
14: It's a finishing play.
13: 6 out of 75. After the initial turnover, they didn't have another one there. And this is a group that largely was put together this year. About 2/3 of the roster was turned over, and half of the coaching staff. Said in the pregame, said it in every speech we've given and every show we've done, all of the ingredients are there. How will they blend together? How will Lane Kiffin have them from a continuity standpoint, especially up front on the offensive line? The answer was an overwhelmingly positive one tonight. There was nothing that LSU didn't do well. They dominated physically. They had plays that looked like they caught Clemson off balance that they were not prepared for at times. There was no way that Clemson was going to get any type of favorable down and distance situations, which was why they were, I think, they had one first down at the half, and at one point were 1 for 13, I believe it was, on third downs. And for the game, actually, that's where they finished, 1 for 13 for the game. LSU just destroyed them. I thought LSU would win this game.
14: Yeah.
13: I thought they had a good chance to cover the number in this game. But I didn't think they'd win by 41 points.
14: 94 total plays? Was it 94, 96? Somewhere in the 90s. You had 0 sacks and 2 tackles for losses.
13: Yeah.
14: I mean, that's just a dominant performance right there. I mean, you're talking about 2 negative plays out of 90-something?
13: 94 plays for 644 yards for an average of 6.9 yards per play. If you're getting right at 7 yards a play, you're doing something really, really special.
14: You run 94 plays and only have 2 that go for negative yards? That's pretty insane.
13: They went fast at times. They slowed it up at times. You want to talk about knock you out with either hand. I mean, you're over 300 yards passing. You're over 300 yards rushing. I run out of superlatives. They missed a field goal, but other than that, they didn't have any problems on special teams either.
14: No.
13: They were able to control field position even on the few times where they had to actually kick the football. Kiffin under control the whole game, having the game in control pretty much the whole way. Even managed to get off a couple of one-liners going into the locker room. He said, "Well, imagine if we had some pro players." And then the one at the end, which was when Laura Rutledge asked him about the walkthrough last week, the practice game where they simulated everything, was 5 hours door to door from the time they got off the bus until the end of the game. They simulated all that last Saturday. And he said, "Well, our scout team scored more against us than Clemson did. I didn't think they'd be that dysfunctional." And he's unapologetic. The game, even at 44-3, they went for 2.
14: That was awesome.
13: the completely unapologetic. He said, "Well, everybody hates me anyway." I'm paraphrasing, but
14: yeah,
13: that was the gist of what he said. He didn't want to get too much more into the eligibility thing in the post game. He said, "We're going to do what we think is right, and I don't really care what anybody else thinks," which is pretty obvious at this point. He's got himself a team. This was even better than the most optimistic of predictions could have thought about.
14: And I tell you, the fans showed out tonight. I think I was texting you. I had a headache from the first 2 drives. It's the craziest atmosphere I've seen in a long time. Everybody was wild. People stayed to the end. I mean, when you're talking about winning 51-10, and it took me an hour and 20 minutes to get from the stadium to here.
13: Yeah.
14: I mean, it's insane.
13: They've been hungry for this for a while. Okay, so it's been a minute since they were, and it's not that there nothing good has happened since the 2019 season. There was the Alabama win. There's been some others, but this one felt, you'll excuse the expression, this one felt different. When you go out and you completely dominate a team that is supposed to be in your weight class.
14: Yeah.
13: This is not a rent-a-win. This is not a group of 6 school, a group of 5 school. This is not somebody that you're, you know, that you're a 40-point favorite against. That'll happen, you know, in a few weeks. But this is supposed to be the marquee game of the weekend as far as nationally. This was not close.
14: No.
13: If you take the Clemson uniforms off of them and put an FCS school that is not in the Power Four league out there, you would have said, yeah, LSU just went and crushed a Sun Belt team or crushed a Coosa team. No, that's an ACC team. That's a Hall of Fame coach. That's a pretty doggone salty program. I know they had an off year last year, and LSU ran them out of the building. 499-9898 is the number to call in the Hooters hotline. Let us know what you thought of tonight's big win for LSU. 51-10 is the final. This is Eagle 98.1 Game Day.
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0: Eagle 98.1 game day continues. LSU wins it 51-10 tonight to open the Lane Kiffin era. 499-9898 is the number to call on the Hooters hotline. Jules is in Abbeville. Jules, welcome into the show.
1: Hey, big and rich. King Charles, another season. LSU, they look good, no doubt about it. I'm not sure, based on last year's win over Clemson, what it really means in the long run. But it's a much better start, let's put it that way. But you know me, Charles, I'm a college football junkie. So one of the best performances I saw this weekend, Pop Watson, quarterback for UMass, in a big upset over Rutgers. Western Michigan got absolutely hosed tonight on national TV, and it's embarrassing. These are the kind of things that lead to fixing games and whatnot. And my question, Charles, I've been going since Pat Skreen was a quarterback in the early 60s. What LSU quarterback has ever won?

0: Go Tigers!
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0: It's time to take a closer look at what's going on in and around the Baton Rouge area. 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I'm your host, Brian Haldane, and I thank you for joining me on this Sunday morning. Community Concerns is all about the community, so if you've got something going on where you'd like to see celebrated on this show, hit me up via email at brian.haldane@guaranteemedia.com. Spell Brian with an I, spell Guarantee with a Y. Also, a quick note, this is a pre-recorded program. We are not here live on a Sunday morning. Two and a half conversations to be had this morning. We've got our Ag Commissioner, Dr. Mike Strain, coming up a little bit later on in the show. But we're going to start off by talking with Patrick Martin from the school board about EBR School Superintendent Lamont Cole. Since his indictment, nothing has happened to him. He isn't on leave. He isn't suspended. So we wanted to talk with the school board, with a member of the school board, about the superintendent. Immediately after that, we're going to dive into a conversation I had with LSU's president, Dr. Wade Roos. And we're going to try and blow through as much as we can in the short hour that we have together. So here's Patrick Martin from the school board. So, since it was announced last week that the superintendent of EBR Schools was indicted, I've been getting a number of emails, DMs, and the like with a whole bunch of questions. I figured it was time to start asking some of those questions along the way and hit up Patrick Martin with the EBR School Board, who's in with us now. How are you, sir?
1: I'm great today. Thanks, Brian.
0: Glad to have you in here. Now, I don't know what you can and what you can't talk about. I'm sure there's some things that are not, you know, open across the board. So
1: Sure. If
0: I have any questions that you can't answer, just say we got to, you know, defer on that. We'll move on.
1: Okay.
0: All right. I'm going to start with this one. This is the one that has been most asked of me. The most popular question I've gotten so far. When it comes to Lamont Cole, why is he still on the job? Why is there no, like, suspended with pay or on leave status?
1: Sure. So there's a couple of statutes at play as well as our contract with the superintendent. By law, you can only terminate a superintendent for cause. And cause is a conviction, not simply an indictment. Mm-hmm. All right? So that's first. That's what state law provides. And then second, we do have the ability with the majority vote of the board to suspend him, but we're limited to that. We can only suspend him by law for no more than 90 days, by his contract no more than 60 days, without doing something at the end of it. And so if we were, for example, to suspend him for 60 days right now, he'd be back on the job in 60 days unless we were able to find cause for termination. And we're not going to get in the middle of investigating something that the attorney general is in the middle of prosecuting, right? That would interfere with her work. So the reality is that where he's doing his job, none of the allegations of misconduct that have been filed in the indictment or released publicly by the attorney general have anything to do with his conduct on the school board, mm-hmm. right, as a school superintendent. And so that's why we haven't suspended him yet.
0: The not a superintendent part is an important part of this.
1: It is.
0: Or at least I believe it is. So talk to me a little bit about being able to compartmentalize that, because it's still the same guy.
1: It is still the same guy, for sure. And look, we're taking some steps. We've taken some steps. Sorry, we will be taking

0: some more public steps. I anticipate at our meeting a week from tomorrow, I and several other members of the board will be asking. I think everybody will agree to this to have some increased oversight into our contracts. We're going to be. I'm going to be making a motion that the Deputy Superintendent Adam Smith be required to sign off on all contracts and to report back to us if there's anything that that he's asked to sign that he doesn't feel comfortable signing, for example. So we're going to do that. We have already implemented, before any of this started, before Superintendent Cole started on the job, we implemented a fiscal transparency report. So no less than every quarter, we publish a list of all contracts and subcontracts that we that the board enters into or they're into by the superintendent on behalf of the board. The motion that we file for next week is likely also going to request that we have our accounting firm go back actually to the date where we implemented that reporting policy and make sure everything's been reported as we directed it to take a forensic look at all of our contracts since Superintendent Cole's been in office.
1: Okay, that opened up two other questions. The first of those is, so is it based off of like some sort of rule or statute that he can't be, that the 60-day suspension, or yes. Is that based off of his contract specifically?
0: It's both.
1: Okay.
0: Correct.
1: All right. The other part of that is when I ask you about compartmentalizing between being mayor pro tem and being superintendent of schools, does that create a greater or any level of want to do a deeper dive into the goings on of Lamont Cole as school superintendent? Is there kind of any kind of calling on a legislative auditor or bringing any, like...
0: Well, that's what we're specifically as it relates to contracts. That's what I was just talking about. We're going to be introducing a motion next week to ask our auditor, our audit firm, our CPA that does our annual audits, to do a deeper dive into the contracts that we've entered into since actually before Superintendent Cole took office.
1: Okay, because I mean that's just, and not just his contract, but all like everything.
0: Correct, all the contracts have been entered into by the board during his tenure, and actually several months before, back to the date that we adopted a transparency policy.
1: Because when it comes to looking at suspension or anything like that, it's easy to say he did that over there and not over here. But at the same time, you have a responsibility as a school board member to say, okay, but it's the same guy. So what did he do on both fronts?
0: Oh, absolutely, and that's why we're looking at taking these steps to, because trust us is not an option in this environment at the present time, right? So that's why we're going to be asking our auditors to do a deep dive into all the contracts.
1: This one is a lot more subjective and probably a tougher question to answer. Can he do an effective job while under indictment?
0: You probably have to ask them that.
1: Okay.
0: But I think, you know, that's an individual question for everybody. And look, my first 6 years out of law school, I investigated and prosecuted political corruption in the state. We'll have a whole conversation about that another day. So I've certainly seen some people who fall apart when they're subject to this kind of investigation. I've seen other people who have stayed strong, whether they ultimately convicted or they are ultimately exonerated, and just kind of continue with their daily life. I know that Superintendent Cole is incredibly devoted to the education of our kids, and the school year is frankly off to a great start so far.
1: Well, and that's the other part of this, is he has been winning in this role. I mean, we did see an increase in test scores.
0: Correct.
1: I know you can't brag about a C grade for the school system, but that C grade was an improvement as well.
0: It was.
1: So how does that play into it, or does that play into it, the fact that he would get some sort of, does he get some sort of added nod based off of his job performance?
0: I don't know that I'd call it an added nod, because certainly... anybody who actually took bribes or kickbacks, and we don't know that, right? That's
1: right.
0: The allegations. We don't know that. And everybody's presumed innocent.
1: Yes.
0: Certainly somebody that would break the law like that has no business being in public office, regardless of how good a job that they're doing. So I don't know. I wouldn't say this an extra nod, but I think that one of the things, you know, when it comes to whether we suspend somebody for pending investigation, which we're not capable of conducting because we can't interfere with the AG's investigation, then the fact that minimizing disruption to the school system, particularly in this first couple of 3 weeks of school, mm-hmm. is very important to us.
1: Yeah. Oh, yeah. That.

0: I mean, that's a whole other thing I hadn't even thought of yet. It was like, we're, you know, school's off and running right now. And the beginning of the school year especially always has loose ends and gaps in the system and whatnot. So, I mean, right now you need as much continuity as you could possibly get.
1: That's correct.
0: Go back to the 60-day suspension thing because timeline is important here. How much of that has to coincide with where the AG's investigation is and when we might be seeing court dates?
1: Look, I haven't paid close attention to when the court dates are coming out. I know from experience that these kind of criminal prosecutions do not move rapidly.
0: Right.
1: I think that there are a variety of procedural dates that come along the way. I anticipate that we'll see. You know, we've seen from the affidavits for the arrest warrant and things like that. Information will become public over time, right? As we conduct our review of the contracts, as other people make public records requests, we're going to see more things come along, and we'll deal with each of those as we come. But our main focus as a board right now is, how can we make sure that this school year gets off to a great start for our students and keeps the momentum going that we built the past several years for progress?
0: Patrick Martin from the EBR School Board is our guest. We've got about 3.5 minutes left. You said we'll deal with each of those as they come. Is there anything definitive that says, like, is there some sort of metric that says, as this information is received, we'll proceed? Or is this, because I feel like we're kind of in uncharted waters. I mean, do y'all have, like, it would take X, Y, and Z to move to a suspension level? Because you can't have fire for cause until there's a conviction. But there's more gray area within there. I mean, do we have a plan built out, or are we just kind of building a plan while we fly it?
1: Those kind of things really can't be anticipated, Brian.
0: Right.
1: It's not.
0: Right.
1: I can certainly, in theory, think of things that could be released that would say, oh, man, I'm going to start publicly calling for leave. I can think of other things that could be released where I'd say, hey, this is all nothing, right? But hypotheticals don't help us in this situation.
0: Okay. And that's fair. We're trying to stay a step ahead of the curve as we go along the way. You said the next school board meeting is coming up when?
1: It's a week from tomorrow.
0: A week from tomorrow. Does this garner any discussion within the meeting, or is it not even an agenda item?
1: I think it's going to be an agenda item because we want to be on the record that we are taking this very seriously, that we are doing our job to protect the public fisc, mm-hmm. and so we will take some public action. I anticipate that there will be an agenda item on the agenda to along the lines of what I talked to you about a minute ago.
0: We got 1 minute left with Patrick Martin from the EBR School Board, and the last one I've got for you, Patrick, is basically, what are you hearing from inside the schools? Are you hearing anything from inside the schools? Has this affected day-to-day life for principals and teachers?
1: Our principals and teachers are showing up and doing a great job so far. School year, from the anecdotal reports I've gotten, we've had the best start of school year in the 4 years I've been on the board. We had more teachers hired. We were 96.8% staffed. 2 years ago, we started the year 93% staffed.
0: Wow.
1: So we made really good progress. Two years ago, school year open, I got nothing but phone calls off the hook about bus issues. Haven't had those. You know, there are a few, we're aware of a few, but they're much fewer, right? And so other than that, the unfortunate stuff that's going on at Scotlandville right now, the school year by most accounts is off to a great start.
0: He's Patrick Martin with the EBR School Board. I appreciate that. That was a lot to walk through. I appreciate your candor and coming in this morning. Thank you so much.
1: Absolutely. Anytime, Brian.
0: Freshman move in this weekend. Football kicks off on September the 5th, provided we're still allowed to use days that have a 5. We've got LSU System President Dr. Wade Roos on with us right now. How are you, sir? Welcome aboard.
2: Thank you so much for having me. How are you?
0: I'm doing very, very well. We've got a lot of ground to cover, and time is short. I do, however, want to start off before we get to the upcoming semester and what we can expect and whatnot with your first full academic year headed this way. I do want to start off on the athletic front, though. Walk us through a little bit of the recent meetings and where we're at on the, because I know the term private equity is being thrown out there all left and right, but that's not exactly what's to come. Walk us through the developments of the athletic front and where that's headed.
2: Thank you so much. It's not private equity, but we'll get to that in a second. But first, You know, today's

0: I think all of LSU Nation and our entire family is really saddened to learn about the passing of our legendary coach, Coach Burtman. You know, I think about everything we're doing, Angela. I just finished our little morning devotion and prayed for Coach's family and our entire university system, our entire university family. When you truly talk about we're all LSU, and you talk about that LSU family, that brand stretches across the globe, and there are people mourning around this world. And just want to make sure we keep all this in perspective, and we keep Coach and his family in our thoughts and prayers as we move through a very, very difficult few days ahead of us. So I would start with that and kind of puts everything in perspective. And when I think about Coach, you know, Coach truly transformed. As a kid that grew up in South Louisiana and studied every little tangent of strategy that brought this wonderful university to where it is today, the effect that Coach had on transforming LSU baseball through truly thinking about excellence is quite remarkable. And it's almost unbelievable when you think about how it parallels the current strategy that we're thinking about and how we're going to change the way we educate Louisiana through excellence and accessibility. It takes transformational change, and that's what Coach did in our baseball program, and you see where we are today because of that. So we're all a little saddened by that. I do draw some inspiration that his wife got to meet with him for his 88th birthday in a back room and just kind of sat down and talked about truly transformational change. So, again, sad day. Thoughts and prayers are with his family and our entire LSU family that truly stretches around this globe. So, going to the question that you asked is...
1: Let me jump right in there. Yeah, I apologize. I had that in my notes for later on the segment. You're 1,000% right to lead with it, though, because, I mean, it's just an absolute legend. When you talk about transformation, we're looking at, like, we're 40-plus years in to that transformation. I mean, you got to dial it all the way back to 1984. And, like, now LSU leads the nation in attendance in baseball every single year. And that's residual of what he did.
0: Right. Not only in attendance, but at least, if you look at the folks and the GPAs on those teams and the character of men that he built and the idea that it was a culture that we were in the business of developing players to be good fathers and businessmen and so on and so forth. It was truly transformational change that we're trying to do throughout this entire university system when we talk about excellence and accessibility. And we keep saying that, you know, talk is cheap. You know, Coach talked a lot about metrics. And when we talk about how we're going to change the way we educate Louisiana, we talk about excellence and accessibility. And talk is cheap, again, how we're going to measure that. When you hear excellence, you hear that we're going to measure excellence at the main campus and our research enterprise, which is why we restructured the entire system in terms of being a top 50 research institution. And we're going to have the standards that go along with being a top 50 research institution. We're not only going to be try to beat Florida and Michigan in Tiger Stadium and on the football fields and on our athletic venues. We're going to beat them in terms of the research race, and we're going to bring innovation to the market that truly changes the living standards of Americans. And we're laser focused on measuring that excellence. Excuse me, I got another phone ringing here. We're laser focused on measuring that excellence on the enterprise, the research enterprise, by being the top 50.
1: Mm-hmm.
0: And we're laser focused on excellence with our regional campuses with placement rates and starting salaries. I mean, we're in the business to change lives. We've got to get kids jobs.
1: Yeah.
0: And we're going to have dynamic market driven curriculum. And we're going to measure that by placement rates and starting salaries. What is the market demanding? What kind of jobs do we need? Are we having a curriculum that's dynamic and able to move quick enough to get to that? And that's how we're going to hold ourselves accountable. And when we're not hitting those metrics, we're going to make the necessary changes that are often hard and sometimes makes you unpopular. But if you think about that and we do the right thing, there's no reason we can't change the way we educate Louisiana. And there's no reason that we're ranked 48th in higher educational attainment, except for the fact that we haven't stayed focused. But we're going to stay focused on this regime.
1: Right.
0: So to get back to your question,
1: okay.
0: I'm sorry, go ahead.
1: No, I was going to say, let's get back to that question later on. I love the path that you're on because there is monumental change on the way, and it's going to change statewide the way LSU is viewed. Well, worldwide, the way LSU is viewed. But statewide, for, you know, high school seniors, juniors and seniors that are looking for college, it's going to change their perception of who, what, and when to apply for LSU the way you're changing the entire system. So break it down for us, the restructuring. What does that look like?
0: Yeah, so when we got here, we kept saying, listen,

0: There's about 4.5 million people. There's 5 higher education boards, and there's 16 public universities. When you think about that structure and you think about how do you optimize dollars and yield outcomes that truly have an effect on our labor force, that drives economic growth, that then improves the living standards for all Louisianians, we're at a suboptimal pace, and we've got to really think through how are we truly educating Louisiana. And look, that's not a popular. There's people that are on the other side that argue against me, and that's okay. We live in a wonderful country where we can have opposing viewpoints, but hopefully have intelligent conversation that pushes us towards the frontier of knowledge. And I think when we think about how we're educating Louisiana, we got to say being 48th in our educational attainment, simply the outcome shows that we can get better. Mm-hmm. And I've heard the story over and over, Brian, that the reason that we don't need post-high school credentials is because we have this vibrant workforce opportunities, which we are so endowed and so blessed to have such a diverse economy with deep water and forestry and petrochemical and all the things that make up our economy. We're so blessed. And I've heard that excuse over and over, and that's why we don't need a post-credential education. Well, when you think of post-high school credentialing, if you will. So when you think about if that's true, if you prescribe to that theory, then everybody should have a job. So if it's true that we're 48 in higher educational attainment because we have all of these blue-collar labor opportunities, which we do, but by definition, we should be ranked third in labor force participation rate, if you believe that. Well, the truth is we rank 44th in labor force participation rate. So, you know, one of the things that upset people that I say pretty often is everyone's entitled to their own opinion, but you don't get your own data.
1: Right.
0: And the data shows us that we got to get better. We got to rethink the way we educate Louisiana to have exactly what we're trying to do from a system level. We're trying to be excellent and accessible. And for far too long, just before I get off of this, far too long, people thought being excellent and being accessible were mutually exclusive, that you had to make that choice. Simply not true if you think about this systematically. If we really think about 3 letters, 2 colors, 1 state, we're all LSU. And you think about we're going to be a top 50 research institution throughout the research enterprise. Well, if you're going to do that, the standards at the main campus are going to have to go up.
1: Yep.
0: Simple. But that does not mean we are reducing the accessibility of students like myself that grew up in Golden Mill, Louisiana, that was a late bloomer. That doesn't mean that person doesn't have the ability to have access to a life-changing higher educational experience. What that may mean is that the pathway it might be a little different. Hey, you don't have the standards coming out of high school. We're going to place you in one of these regional campuses. Here's 4 classes you take in the fall, 4 classes you take in the spring. If you're successful there and you want to transfer to the main campus, here's the path to do that. No questions asked. We can develop what I like to call a Common Core 24. Your first 24 credits are dramatically successful in being able to work towards the progression of a degree no matter where you are in LSU. And we're going to continue to do that and change the way we educate Louisiana because we're 3 colors. I mean, we're 3 letters, 2 colors, 1 state. We're all LSU. And if we do that, we're going to win. We're going to win.
1: Well, it also grows regionally. I mean, because LSU S, LSU A, LSU and O, and LSU E, like it just, funneling upward. It's like a reverse funnel. Funneling upward is going to help regionally as much as it helps here at the home base.
0: Absolutely. And Brian, what a lot of people don't realize, there people have different sort of idiosyncratic preferences, if you will. So we have a lot of students that come to the main campus and it's too big. The classrooms are too big. It's a little overwhelming. They're able to retrench back to sort of an Alexandria or a Eunice or a Shreveport or a New Orleans, and they find their place and they're very, very happy. The idea that if we're very clear in, hey, this is what excellence looks like, this is what accessibility looks like, here are the clear pathways, we can get folks to what's the best path for them for a life-changing higher educational experience. The problem is when you don't define that.
1: Right.
0: You end up in some blurry gray place in the middle that no one really knows what you stand for or what you're doing. I've been giving this talk all over Louisiana, and I was in Alexandria, and a gentleman stood up and said, thank you so much. And, you know, my daughter had a 30 on the ACT, never made a B in her life, went to the main campus. We all love LSU. We're purple and gold. We're 3 letters. We're 2 colors. We're 1 state. And she retrenched back to Alexandria. She is so happy being closer to home. She's thriving. and she's the biggest LSU fan there ever. That's what we are. That's what our brand does. And I got to give Virg a little credit here.

0: Birds has been successful in going to each one of our regional campuses and saying, hey, everybody, we got a student lottery for tickets, and we're going to give tickets to undergraduates at every camp. Now, they don't get very many, but if they win that lottery, they get to come to Tiger. There's only one Tiger Stadium. We're all LSU. They get to come to that game. But if they're not, they're having watch parties at every campus as we continue to elevate our brand and use athletics to elevate our brand.
1: Very cool.
0: We're all LSU. Three letters, two colors, one state. We're all LSU. And if we stay focused on that and we have the curriculum in place that is truly excellent and accessible, we'll change the way we educate Louisiana. We won't be ranked 48th in higher educational attainment.
2: Dr. Wade Roos, our guest. Okay, so now let's get back over to the air quote private equity conversation. We got about we can miss ABC News, but dive us back into that level of conversation, because everything you just said was important and honestly is more important than the athletic conversation, but the athletic conversation is going to dominate headlines and of course is important as well. So walk us back through the meetings and where we've come around to.
0: Yeah, Brian, very, very important, by the way. I don't think of those two things as an academic unit and as an athletic unit. I argue that we're one university, again, three letters, two colors, one state, we're all one, and athletics played a big role in that. When you think about our total budget at the system level, it's $3.8 billion around the state, 20,000 employees. There's nothing that moves the state more than LSU. That's why we keep thinking about it. It's one entire LSU, but there's nothing, when you think about our total budget, of $3.8 billion. Our athletic budget throughout the entire system is about $300 million. So it's really, if you think about expenditure, it's really it's not that big of an expenditure piece, but it's the loud, most vocal. It drives our brand. I wear LSU all over this world, and people stop me constantly. They want to talk about what we're doing. They hear about our strategy of excellence and accessibility, and it's because of athletics. So you can't think of those two things independently. They work together. They're compliments. And so when we think about our athletic department itself, and you think about athletics and the state that athletics is in the United States, basically around America, it's in the middle of a crisis. We've been very, very active in trying to get a bill across with Congress. We've pointed that to the other side of the recess. We'll be very, very active in that again.
2: Mm-hmm.
0: And the reason we're very active in then, if you look at how quickly expenses are outpacing revenues in major athletic departments around the A4 is quite frightening. And LSU is not exempt from that. And we have found ourselves in sort of an unsustainable position, just like many other athletic departments. So we're having to really think creatively and work diligently to do what's best for our university, again, so that we can elevate our brand and create life-changing higher educational experience. So we're laser focused on that. I'm not going to get into the details of the deal. I will tell you, it's definitely not private equity. It is a way to restructure and generate some alternative revenue. But again, we're not in a position. There's a problem. We have a preliminary plan in place. When we get to the point to where the plan is finalized, if we get to the point where the plan is finalized and we get it across the finish line, there will be no one more excited than me to talk about the details of the plan. But right now, it would not be LSU's advantage to talk about the details. So we're not going to do that. But I want your listeners to know that there's a problem. We've identified the problem. We think we've been very creative, aggressively, innovative in trying to put together a preliminary solution to the problem. We're laser focused on getting that done. And if we can get it across the finish line, we will talk about every detail along the way that allows our athletic department to continue to thrive. And again, going back to what we said earlier, why is that so important? Because our athletic department drives our brand. And this is the reason we can attract a young lady from Baltimore to come down to Baton Rouge and get her undergraduate degree and go to the Health Science Center in New Orleans and become a medical doctor and hopefully marry a Boudreaux and stay in Louisiana and help us drive this economy that we have in Louisiana. So athletics is the tip of the spear. So we've got to fix it, and we're working on a plan to do so.
2: We got a young lady from Baltimore to come down here. She leads the WNBA in rebounds.
0: That's right. That's exactly
2: so,
0: right.
2: Now, okay, so you can't talk about the plan, but can we talk about at least, will there be opportunity for folks to buy in?
0: Yeah, I mean, we're not going to talk about those details there, but there's going to be all kind of opportunities, and we'll make that known as we get further down the road. Again, I don't want to premature talk about something that's simply preliminary right now. We've got to get to

0: So we've got to get it inked out and then go from there.
1: That's fair. We're going to keep you for two more minutes if that's okay. And I know you got a busy weekend coming up and the opening of campus is right on the back end. So within these last 2 minutes, let's pivot the focus towards this upcoming semester. Is anything going to look significantly different for returning students or incoming students now that it's your first full academic year at the helm?
0: Yeah, well, you're going to see a level of excitement that we're excited about again. And as we keep pushing towards, we're all LSU, three letters, two fellows, one state. And you're going to hear that every day. Students are going to hear that. When I think about all our different campuses, we talk about Alexandria and Shreveport. And as we bring on LSU New Orleans, folks are really excited about the purple and gold. And I think you're going to hear a lot more of that. Even on our main campus, you're seeing a lot of changes in terms of what that looks like. Students, you're going to see our freshman class is going to be a little lower than what they were in the past as we strive towards being excellence, and we're driving towards a more standards that are really put in place and hold folks accountable. But one of the things that's wonderful about that is we've been able to get students to say, hey, look, didn't quite make it to the main campus, but here's an opportunity to go to LSU New Orleans that we're trying to bring in, and holding them accountable financially to make sure they're adding value and driving to the overall financial sustainability of LSU, all of LSU. So I think you're going to see a lot of that this year as we really roll out clear pathways for accessibility. And you're going to see a lot of excitement as the entire state realizes that it doesn't matter. There's only one institution that truly ties Alexandria, Baton Rouge, Shreveport, Eunice, all 64 parishes through our extension offices. There's only one institution that truly ties, every little region of this state together. And it's three letters, two colors, one state. We're all LSU. And if we do that, we can really start getting into the argument side regarding funding and optimal funding, and how do we ultimately move us from being 48th in higher educational attainment. Let me just end with this. We're 48th. In higher educational attainment. I probably said that 10 times. I'm hoping that resonates.
1: Yeah.
0: It's not something that we should be proud of. And again, we're 44th in labor force participation rate, which if I would have just gave you those two metrics as an economist, like if I tell you you're 48th in higher educational attainment, you're 44th in labor force participation. If I asked you, okay, where do you stand in terms of GDP growth? I mean, I would think most people would say, oh, you're right in the middle of there, around 46th. Well, you know where we're at in terms of GDP growth? We're 39th, which is unbelievable when you think about it, because there's two things that drive economic growth. That's labor and capital. And this administration, the governor, Susan Bourgeois, LED secretary, they're doing an amazing job of getting capital to locate in our state. Well, the pressure is on us. I mean, the pressure is on higher education to make sure the labor is prepared to meet that capital where it is, so it becomes sustainable growth. And then we get 5 or 6, 7, 8 years down the road, we're not worried about our kids. Angela and I don't have kids of our own. We say we have 70,000 of them, and we love all of them like they're our own. But we're not worried about them thinking they got to go find economic opportunity outside of Louisiana. But we've got to get the higher education piece right. And if we get that right, the opportunity is here, and you're not worried about your kids or grandkids having to move off to look for economic opportunity. Those job opportunities will be here in our state.
1: He is Dr. Wade Roos, first of many conversations on with us, because we got so much to cover with so much on the way. Thank you so much for carving out a couple minutes this morning. I greatly appreciate it.
0: Thank you so much. Please keep coaching your thoughts and prayers.
1: Absolutely. Yeah, very well said to lead things off. Once again, you're listening to Community Concerns on your Guaranteed family of stations. Every month on my show on Talk 107.3 FM, I am privileged enough to talk with our Ag Commissioner, Dr. Mike Strain. It runs three segments worth of my show. Now, it's going to run a little bit long here. We will dive in when we're out of time.
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1: How are you, sir?
3: Man, I am great. You're talking about, filets, right? So last week I was at the Biltmore. We had a meeting of Ag America, which I'm the chairman, national chairman of Ag America. And the Biltmore raises their own beef. That's one of the things they do on the estate. It's 8,000.

0: 1,000-acre working farm.
1: Okay.
0: For the Vanderbilt family.
1: Yeah.
0: And so for dinner that night, we had Biltmore fillets.
1: No way.
0: Oh, I swear. And, you talk about, how you say? You talk about good. So everything they raise there, that's what they use in their restaurants. And
1: sure.
0: So they have a meeting center, but that's what they have. So it's right there. And it was incredible. It's well worth the trip. I was there for 2 days. And Ag America is, we are policy, the policy group. You know, we represent all the elected, and a total of 35 ag commissioners and secretaries are in our group. But we're a policy entity. And so we were there and meeting. We meet with industry and everyone else one-on-one and work on policies and issues. And so it was a very good meeting. And of course, I was glad to be back because we had a very busy week in between. And we just finished sending a shipload of Louisiana rice to Kenya.
1: Okay.
0: Food for Peace.
1: Yeah.
0: Which is a big deal. And of course, and then yesterday I was at the Port of Baton Rouge talking to Louisiana Export Council, again about exports.
1: Mm-hmm.
0: And I'll be talking today there in Faraday, which is, you know, in row crop, in the middle of the row crop world.
1: Yep.
0: And talking about export and all the things that we're doing and need to do, again, to advance our economy. So a lot of things going on. But in between, now when I left the Food for Peace meeting, I had another meeting with USDOT,
1: mm-hmm.
0: Ms. Kathy Gautreau, an old friend of mine, at Ralph's on the Park. And I went into Ralph's on the Park, and on the menu was a soft shell crab BLT. I said, I got to try that.
1: Soft shell crab BLT.
0: That's right. So you got a BLT with a soft shell crab on top, and whatever their special sauce is, the Brennan sauce, right? Ralph Brennan's. Right? It was, how you say, right there at Incredible. They served that up with like a little potato salad. It was good.
1: Yeah.
0: So after I had that, I was ready for DOT, right? USDOT. And we're working together. And the purpose of the meeting was Kathy Gautreau, and she's from Louisiana, but we've been friends now over 25 years. But we're working on issues. How can we increase and do our and help with infrastructure so that we can move the economy and we can further, you know, domestic agriculture, domestic industry, and also on the export market.
1: Mm-hmm.
0: You know, so, you know, you think like a lot of the airports, you know, like it's under DOTD here, right?
1: Yeah.
0: So the airports. And so working with rail, the roads, the airports, and all the things that we're going to collectively do together to advance, again, advance our economy and advance the export economy. And so they asked me, what can we do to help you to advance your exports? I said, it's real simple, right? Just a little bit more money we can invest
1: yeah.
0: in export infrastructure. That's the key, export infrastructure, and especially all up and down. And we had a very good talk, not only about the Mississippi River, but also about the Red, what we need to do to get the Red River back into commerce above Alexandria.
1: Yeah.
0: You know, there are ports above Alexandria, like the Port of Colfax.
1: Right.
0: That is pretty idle. Because,
1: well, I mean,
0: again,
1: you know, Shreveport has the word port right in its name.
0: Port.
1: Yeah.
0: It's Shreveport, Captain right. Shreve.
1: Captain Shreve, who cleared the Red River in the first place.
0: That's right. Shreveport.
1: Yep.
0: Right? And so, again, we need to reinvigorate that because, again, if we can reinvigorate those ports, we can move our commodities, we can move them cheaper, and it grows commerce, and it's, you know, the benefits are incredible. So it's very busy, and of course we can. That's good. We like being busy.
1: Well, yeah. I mean, yeah. It's, otherwise we're just stagnant. We're not growing.
0: Oh, we don't have time to stagnate now.
1: Hey, you mentioned rice. I had a rice farmer on the show last week.
0: Did you now?
1: Yep.
0: Yes.
1: We had one of the owners of Four Sisters Rice.
0: Yes. Yes. Miss Kennedy.
1: Yes.
0: One of the Kennedys. Probably was it Merrill? Merrill Kennedy or
1: it
0: one
1: was.
0: Of the sisters?
1: Yes,
0: Merrill,
1: it was.
0: Yeah. I tell you what. Now she's a brilliant individual too. She
1: very
0: is
1: much so.
0: Sharp as her tack.
1: Mm-hmm.
0: You know, and with her sisters, you know, and her dad, Mr. Kennedy. He's a, you know, he's, you know. They farmed over 20,000 acres of land, and mm-hmm. they built that business literally from scratch.
1: Right.
0: You know, by sheer hard work and equity. And Ms. Kennedy has traveled with me on export missions. And so, you know, it's a big deal. And so if you look at the Food for Peace shipment that went out of New Orleans on the Liberty Grace last week, carrying about 28,600 metric tons of Louisiana rice. 28,600 metric tons, which represents about 1% of our total Louisiana production. And so every ship that

0: we can book, every ship that we can send, every ship that we can sell, because we have to sell our rice outside Louisiana, because, you know, we're one of the largest rice producing states in the nation.
1: We eat our fair share, but we can't.
0: You can't eat all that rice. No. But that, again, supports all of our efforts. Mm-hmm. And so we're working very hard on selling rice. So, you know, we're selling rice to Cuba, Dominican Republic. Lots of it go to Mexico. Mexico is our largest buyer of rice in South Louisiana. A lot of the Kennedy rice goes north, but also goes south as well, by rail.
1: My favorite thing about the Kennedy rice and the Four Sisters brand is they found a niche.
0: Yeah.
1: They're not trying to compete with the big dogs around. They found
0: their niche. You like Rice Krispies? Rice Krispie treats?
1: Yeah.
0: You know what they're made with?
1: Are they?
0: Kennedy rice.
1: I did not know
0: Absolutely.
1: That.
0: Absolutely. Four Sisters rice, Rice Krispie treats. Do you drink Budweiser beer?
1: Sometimes, yeah.
0: You know what it's made with?
1: Kennedy rice. Okay.
0: That's right. That's part of the formula. So again, Miss Kennedy, they're very good at marketing all of their different products.
1: Yeah.
0: And of course, in a very sustainable way, they grow and do everything. And I've known them for many, many, many years, and I'm very proud to associate with them. And they're doing a great job, you know. And of course, Miss Kennedy, they have a bright future, and we're going to all be part of it and sell more rice because, again, that's integral to our
1: where
0: economy.
1: I was going with it is the niche line of the kids' products.
0: Yes.
1: They sell a lot of pouch things that, like, are just easy-peasy for parents.
0: That's right. And that's one of the things, you know, we talk about all of our farmers, how to get added value to your products.
1: Mm-hmm.
0: Take it. You know, what I do, when I'm in the grocery store, I see that final product, right? And I know what the product on the farm is.
1: Yeah.
0: And what does it take to get from there to there? Well, we need to have a bigger part of that.
1: Yeah.
0: Right? And so 2 weeks ago, I was in Central Louisiana, Natchitoches, there at JBS, which they produce chicken. 220,000 rotisserie chickens a day. At that one time. Wait now, a day. So, but 77 farms provide that in the Natchitoches area. The feed mills there, they use Louisiana corn, and the growers, everything's there. So you have the hatcheries, you have the broiler houses, and it comes in this fact that overall they employ about 800 people and pay good wages.
1: Mm-hmm.
0: Long-term employees, they're very proud of that. And a very low, very good retention rate, but they go from the farm to where you pick that up at your local grocery store, because they supply many different markets in less than 24 hours. Now you think about it, they go from the farm. So the way it works, they come in and they are processed. They run two shifts, day shift and a night shift. And everything is exactly, you know, they weigh them. Now they do supply some to Popeyes, but most of it is for rotisserie chickens. And then all those chickens are marinated. They marinate those chickens, right? And they're all different. And so they're soaking in the marinade, and they're chilled as they go to the grocery. When they get to the grocery, they're cooked. And look, those, they fly off the shelves. So when you buy that rotisserie, and I had one last night, it was really good.
1: Oh,
0: right? But you think about that economy.
1: And that's where we're going to pick up when we come back. This is Farm to Studio. He's Ag Commissioner Mike Strain. We will continue after news, traffic, and weather. 836 Talk 173 FM, WBRP Mornings with Brian Haldane rolling right along. We got Farm to Studio rolling right along as well. Ag Commissioner Dr. Mike Strain is in with us. Dr. Strain, as we were going into break, you were talking about 220,000 rotisserie chickens a day. And you said, think about that economy.
0: Right, in Natchitoches alone.
1: Yeah.
0: In Natchitoches, that's from 77 different farms. We have more than 300 poultry farms.
1: Yeah.
0: Poultry is a $1.6 billion a year business in Louisiana.
1: But the way you teed it up or left it standing, I should say, was you said, think about that economy. And interestingly enough, a week ago today, while doing my show from Monroe, I was talking to a guy who grows corn. He grows corn and he grows soybeans.
0: That's right.
1: And he said with the corn, the great majority of what he grows becomes feed for chickens.
0: Absolutely.
1: So when you say think about that economy, that's how intertwined and how Louisiana-based that economy is.
0: Absolutely. And so you look at that, the farmer actually does better selling into the for the poultry houses, because again, there's a lower cost of freight.
1: Right.
0: Freight is a big deal.
1: Right.
0: Now, we don't use enough of our own soybeans because we need a major soybean crushing facility. And so it's not just grinding the soybeans. There's a way they do it so that meal is perfect. It's got a very good value as far as the oils and that sort of thing that to make the feed. So we're buying soybean meal that has to come in by basically by barge. Most of it comes

0: than by barge. But if we were able to use more of our soybeans here, that would further help our farmers.
1: Right.
0: Now, a minority of our corn goes to other feed mills for cattle feed and then shipped elsewhere, or goes downriver that is shipped, you know, out of country. Most of the freight that you see, most of those ships is soybeans. So on the Mississippi River, beginning here at under the bridge, Louis-Dreyfus, right?
1: Yeah.
0: Beginning there all the way, you know, to Cargill, about 62 to 65% of the nation's total grain exported from the United States comes from our ports. And so if you look at the port of South Louisiana alone, 50% of the nation's soybeans that are exported goes through the port of South Louisiana. If you look just at Zeno Grain, Zeno will handle 20 to 25% of the nation's soybeans right there. And so let's put that volume, right? And so you see those barges coming down. You know, you see those 13 and 20 barge tows, you know, behind, those boats pushing them, you know, pushing them, the tugs pushing them down.
1: Right.
0: But a 13 barge tow is the same as 200 rail cars, which is the same as 800 tractor trailers, right, moving. And so you think about that overall economy. But if you look at our, you know, direct on the farm, you know, and those commodities is over $8 billion here in Louisiana. You know, our total farm production is over $13 billion. That's direct on the farm. That's on the farm.
1: Right.
0: But then when you think about, okay, so we have our corn, you know, we have our farmers, you know, we have our labor. And then at the end of the day, you're buying that chicken, right, rotisserie chicken,
1: mm-hmm.
0: right? And so where, if you're buying it at Mathern's, wherever you're buying it. So all those intermediate dollars remain where? Here
1: Louisiana.
0: In Louisiana.
1: Yeah. Turned over.
0: Yeah, the Certified Louisiana program, buy fresh, local products, because those dollars roll in our economy 5 or 6 times.
1: Yeah.
0: You know, and which is important.
1: Right.
0: And so, again, as we tell everybody, buy fresh, buy local, right? And we're looking at everything we can do to grow that aspect. But poultry is a big deal.
1: Yeah, it is.
0: It is a big deal here.
1: Yep.
0: And then you have in New Orleans, you have Lineage Logistics, which is the largest cold storage company in the world.
1: Wait, how did we get on poultry to begin with?
0: You said you were in North Louisiana. You're talking to a farmer selling corn to a poultry farmer.
1: Oh, yeah. Well, no.
0: It started off with
1: Faraday.
0: With Faraday.
1: You're going to Faraday, Louisiana.
0: And
1: I went to a place called Dodges.
0: Ah.
1: Dodges was the name of the place.
0: That's right, but we were talking about rotisserie chicken.
1: Yeah.
0: Right?
1: It pivoted from fried to rotisserie somewhere along the way.
0: We got healthier
1: somewhere
0: along the way. But it's all good, right?
1: That is.
0: That's nothing like good fried chicken.
1: Oh, man. Okay, so we got a lot of ground to cover. By the way, yeah, if you're going to Faraday, you'll run by Dodges. It's, what is it, 425?
0: Uh-huh. Mm-hmm.
1: Highway 425 runs through there. I can see way too much of the state.
0: It's a beautiful state.
1: I know.
0: Does it impress you how large it is?
1: Yes.
0: Does it impress you how much land there is there? And what our potential is to grow? You know, people say, oh, man, what are we going to do? We're going to run out of food. Have you ever traveled and looked and seen how much land is available?
1: No, but think about that from the Meta perspective, though.
0: Yeah.
1: The people are complaining, well, Meta's building a data center. We're going to eat up all the farmland. No.
0: But hopefully what we're anticipating with the increase in technology is that everything becomes more efficient.
1: Yes.
0: Efficiency. Produce more with less. And I can tell you, our farmers use AI. Mm-hmm. You get into those modern tractors, right? Everything's computerized. That machine runs using technology. And, you know, it's doing everything from the way it lays its seeds to the amount of fertilizer, and it's putting fertilizer based on a grid approach, you know, based on harvest data. There are now technologies where we can analyze the plants in live time to know exactly mm-hmm. what they need, when they need it. You know, you talk about John Deere has informatics, where we look at the moisture content of the land and know when we need to start irrigating.
1: So
0: exactly.
1: Good.
0: So we don't, because, you know, water costs money.
1: Mm-hmm.
0: Water costs money. It's an input,
1: yeah.
0: right? So we can minimize the amount of water we have to use for maximum effect. And there's so many other technologies that are now available. The drones, right? The drones can fly over a field and they can see. They can see using multispectral imaging that this particular area, something's not right, right? And if they have to, instead of spraying the whole field, guess what? It just goes right there to that one spot, takes care of that problem, and rolls on.
1: What I was told was between the programming of the equipment, the abilities of the drones, and everything else involved in farming these days, I had one farmer.

0: last week tell me, I actually spend more time at my kitchen table in front of my laptop than I do out in the field.
1: That's exactly right. Absolutely. But again, those minutes save hours.
0: Yes.
1: Those minutes, again, save hours. And so, and I think technology is going to continue to grow, and especially if, when we're doing science and research and analysis and all the things.
0: But this brings us back to Four Sisters, though, because what do you do with those saved hours?
1: You market.
0: You learn new ways to package your product and sell your product. They have, like I said, they have that whole line of kids' products.
1: Value added, right?
0: Right.
1: Value added. So they're not just selling bulk rice, right? Mm-hmm. They're selling food products.
0: Right.
1: Value added, and you know, would force, and you know, and if you take Maris, you know, they're brilliant at marketing. You go on my desk at my office, right?
0: Mm-hmm.
1: You know, there's a stainless steel mug that says Four Sisters Rice. She gave that to me.
0: Love it.
1: Put it on my desk, and it's still there, right?
0: Yep.
1: And I use it every day. But think about that, you know, the marketing aspect of everything that we do. And that's what we have to continue to do.
0: That's the thing that, one of the things that our farmers have had so much trouble with is having the time to come up for a breath of air.
1: That's right.
0: To effectively, because they are the best in the world at what they do.
1: Absolutely.
0: And but how do you go about telling the world that you're the best in the world at what you do? Well, once you start utilizing technology, implementing AI, letting the drone take the eyes over everything rather than getting up in a crop
1: with
0: duster.
1: And you certify Louisiana programs. And then you have at LSU, you have a food incubator.
0: Mm-hmm.
1: LSU, and you can stay there for 2 years. If you have a product you want to bring to market, they will help you with everything. You know, from developing a product to marketing the product to selling that product, all those things in between at the university. And that is a big, big deal.
0: Yeah.
1: And then with certified Louisiana program, we'll help you further mark those products. If you want to sell it worldwide, then come with us on Southern United States Trade Association, SUSTA, right? Which mm-hmm. we market products from the Southern United States across the world, right? Or tag along with the commissioner on his next trade mission.
0: Absolutely. This is Farm to Studio. He is Ag Commissioner Dr. Mike Strain. We got about 4.5 minutes until we got a break for Your Money Now. I want to pivot the conversation a little bit to what's on the forefront for us, because football season's just
1: around
0: the corner.
1: Yes, indeed. Tailgating, right?
0: Yep. So that means a couple things. Number one, it means find your certified Louisiana products.
1: Absolutely.
0: To utilize at your tailgate, for one. But for another, that's going to mean breaking out a lot of grills.
1: A lot of grills, propane gas.
0: Propane. Let's talk.
1: Right? Propane gas, you know, and again, just do everything safely. It's really, really great. And for grills, and also, look, a lot of people do deep frying,
0: mm-hmm.
1: right? I got a friend that, you know, for his tailgates that there, it's fried shrimp.
0: Yeah.
1: It's soft shell crabs. It's fried catfish, right? Oh, it's just, and then you got the char grill. I mean, you got all these magnificent, and you wonder why. You say, why is all these people crowded around this grill, right?
0: Mm-hmm.
1: It's got char-grilled oysters there, right?
0: Yeah.
1: And so tailgating for us is a whole new, it's just a new experience.
0: It's a different level. Others don't understand.
1: I've been to a LSU Florida Gators game, 200,000 people tailgating at LSU.
0: Yeah.
1: Now, you want to think about it. 200,000.
0: Half of them would get in the stadium.
1: Yeah, oh yeah.
0: The other half were just there for the show.
1: And having a wonderful time out there. You know, but again, those are wonderful Louisiana products. And of course, you know, everything from fried chicken, you know, to just any kind of gumbo. Gumbo's a big deal. Now, gumbo, you got to have some crabs in that, Louisiana crabs. You got to have some oysters
0: of
1: in
0: course.
1: It. You could use shrimp. You could use, you know, andouille, crawfish, you know, whatever, however you make your gumbo. But it's got to be over Louisiana rice. And I tell you what, we're really looking forward to that. And I know everyone is. Right? Because you can already hear and feel the buzz.
0: I think my favorite thing about when you're tailgating for LSU is when you're eating the opponent.
1: Yes.
0: So,
1: isn't that an amazing thing?
0: You go
1: and you see these alligators, right? You see these alligators in this whole mm-hmm. alligators on spits.
0: Yeah.
1: Right?
0: And they're never that big. They're like,
1: they're like
0: a four foot. Yeah.
1: That's the farmed alligators.
0: Right.
1: You can buy fresh alligators. The Sagreras, they sell fresh alligator meat.
0: Sagrera, like the beef Sagrera?
1: Yeah. Well, it's cousins.
0: Oh, okay.
1: Right? Yeah, and others, but there are a number of companies that farm, raise these alligators, and you can buy it's fresh.
0: I just go to Chris's. Chris's Specialty Foods.
1: Yeah, there you go. So. Because again, you know, they're slaughtered and processed. They're about 4 or 5 feet small,
0: mm-hmm.
1: and it's very tender. And if you go to Drago's, Tommy Stetanovich, he has a alligator soft taco with his special sauce on it. It's It's incredible. But again, you go there, and there you are, you know, roasting an alligator, and you can tell the Florida people, say, y'all want to, you know, I know it might sound like cannibalism, but you can have a plate, right?
0: Well, yeah. So here's some fun right here. Bring it back around to Louisiana.

0: be finished for council. We don't have Florida on the home schedule this year, but we do have Texas.
1: Oh, yeah.
0: So,
1: yeah, so we need to be cooking up some hamburgers, right?
0: A lot of steak.
1: Brisket, a lot of steak.
0: Let's go with a lot of steak.
1: A lot of steak is good, you know, and again, the Beef Industry Council, they work with us on our egg breakfasts across the state, and we'll have a little steak and eggs for breakfast at a lot like the livestock shows, and that's always good. And of course, when we play Arkansas, you got to have a pig roast.
0: Oh, God, yes. Yeah.
1: You gotta, and you can roast a pig above the ground. They got these contraptions. They are.
0: Oh, no. You got to roll with the Cajun microwave.
1: But you can't, the Cajun microwave. But you can't do that on LSU ground. You can't dig a hole in the ground unless maybe.
0: No, they get the box.
1: The box. I have one of those.
0: Oh, yeah.
1: I have one of those built by FFA kids.
0: No kidding.
1: Yeah. They auction all this stuff off at the state fair. But that's not, that's a wonderful thing, right? But yeah, you got to roast that pig. Right?
0: Mm-hmm.
1: And holler, woo pig suey, right, when they walk by.
0: Always.
1: It's always, because you know, my wife is a Razorback.
0: Mm-hmm.
1: All my in-laws are Razorbacks, right? And so we have a good time.
0: We got break coming up again.
1: We don't have time for break. We got to take your money now. Right?
0: We got a whole list here. Jen's going to be so mad. We got a whole list here that we haven't gotten to yet. We haven't talked about the farm bill coming up short.
1: Oh, we haven't talked about the heat.
0: Yeah. I know.
1: Food for peace.
0: I tell you what. Well, we did talk about that. Feeding Kenya a little bit.
1: Feeding Kenya.
0: Tell you what. And unfortunately, this is where we're going to have to jump in because there's not enough time for another full question and answer. The full interview with Dr. Mike Strain is available on demand at talk1073.com, as is all the content you find on this show. And once again, if you've got something you'd like celebrated on the show, hit me up via email, brian.haldane@guarantemedia.com. Otherwise, that's going to do it for us. I'm your host, Brian Haldane, and you've been listening to Community Concerns on your Guarantee family of stations.
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This is Floody and Slip, your weekly hour of Pink Floyd. I'm Craig Bailey. It's a special broadcast this week for Program 1586. We call it The Soft Side of the Moon. We do it each year, playing the softer side of Pink Floyd. This week, got music from Adam Hart and Mother, and Wish You Were Here. Cut from the Wall, some solo stuff by David Gilmour, Roger Waters as well. Start out with some soundtrack stuff.

0: apocalypse.
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0: Broadcasting from the dark side of the moon every week, you're listening to Floydian Slip, your weekly hour of Pink Floyd. This is program 1586. I'm Craig Bailey. Music there from The Wall. Goodbye, Blue Sky. Some earlier stuff in there from A Sauceful of Secrets. 1968 was the year. Seesaw, the track, written by keyboardist Rick Wright. And we began the show this week with stuff from 1969, soundtrack to the movie More. Nice soft number, Cymbeline. Still to come on this broadcast from the dark side of the moon, music from Adam Hart and Mother and the Zabriskie Point film soundtrack. Some solo stuff by Roger Waters coming up a little later, but we've got David Gilmour solo standing by.
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0: Bloody and Slip, your weekly hour of Pink Floyd. I'm Craig Bailey. It's the show 1586. It's a lost track from the band, recorded during the Umagumma sessions, late 60s, but not included as part of that double album that came out in 69. Our first taste of it was on the Picnic sampler album. That was a sampler for the Harvest label, Pink Floyd's label at the time. That sampler out in 1970. And then it also showed up on the compilation Works in 86, make that 83. And now we have a number of live versions available legitimately through the early years box set. That was Embryo. We had a nice instrumental version of Wish You Were Here. I wish that they had kept the steel pedal in there. That's the steel pedal version of Wish You Were Here. Got that on the 50th anniversary edition of the album that came out at the end of last year. I just think the steel pedal works. I wish they'd use that on the original. We have lots of different versions of Wish You Were Here now as well, now that the 50th anniversary edition is out. David Gilmour in there solo. That was from his Meltdown Festival shows, the early 2000s. Smile was the track, going back to his On an Island album.
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0: Floydian Slip, your weekly hour of Pink Floyd. I'm Craig Bailey. This is show 1586. It's the soft side of the moon this week, playing the softer side of Pink Floyd. Solo works as well. That's Roger Waters. Only find that on the compilation that came out in 2002 called Flickering Flame, the Solo Years, Volume 1. It's the title track there. Also in there, some soundtrack stuff from the Zabriskie Point film soundtrack, 1970. Floyd sounding very Windham Hill. That's just Rick Wright at the piano. With what they ended up calling Love Scene Version 4, they did a number of pieces for that sequence in the film, and none of it was used. So we have version 7, version 4, and whatnot.
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0: broadcasting from the dark side of the moon every week. You've been listening to Floydian Slip, an hour of Pink Floyd. This has been the Soft Side of the Moon special broadcast this week, playing the softer side of the Floyd. Do it every year. We'll finish it with Obscured by Clouds, 1972. That was the album, track called Stay. And also in that set, perhaps the quintessential soft Floyd number from Adam Hart Mother a couple years prior, We Had If. And that's it for this week's broadcast from the dark side of the moon. I'm Craig Bailey. You can find us online at floydianslip.com. Write to us at pink@floydianslip.com, and we'll talk to you next week. 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
1: It's flannel and coffee time with Alondra Villarreal. 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

Kiko 98.1, The Rock Station, Alondra Villarreal, hanging out with you for some coffee and flannel, a 90s takeover this morning. And what an incredible, beautiful, just great morning that it is. The sun is shining, the birds are chirping, and Lane Kiffin, the era is finally here. And what a statement was made by LSU and Lane and beating the fake Tigers in the real Death Valley by a lot of points. I don't know if y'all saw, but it was a lot of points. It was 51-10. Dabo, bound for the floor, some might say. But we'll talk about it all morning long right here on Eagle 98.1.

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press conference in Champions Club at Tiger Stadium, and they invited Matt out to do AFR from there. So I was with Matt at the introductory press conference, and we were all there. And on the big screen outside at the stadium, it was a big, like, welcome Lane Kiffin and his face, and he had the LSU polo on, or not polo, but the, you know, the coach's shirt that they wear or whatever. And I was just, I remember thinking in that moment, like, I cannot wait for it to be next football season already. And it's already the next football season, and I know it's Clemson, and that sounds even weird saying it like that, because oh, how have the mighty fallen. But what a statement made by Lane Kiffin and the Tigers. Okay, if you want to hate on us all you want. We're about to run the score up on you. And we're going to be up by 44 points, and I'm going to go for two. And I love it. It's so good. I hate all the drama outside of it, but the product on the field, incredible. Tiger Stadium was the loudest I've ever heard it, aside from the Garth Brooks concert when he played Colin Baton Rouge, ever. And I've been in there quite a bit. But we'll talk more about it right here on Eagle 9.

0: Okay, so since football season is fully underway, week one is basically under the books. There's still some games today, and I think there's some games on Monday. I know there's one today. I know Louisville versus Ole Miss is today, because in our parlay, I did Louisville plus 6.5. I am praying on Ole Miss's downfall. I'm not about to lie to you. I try to act like I don't really care about Ole Miss, but they're annoying me, so I'm praying on their downfall. Everybody thinks that they're just going to continue to be as good as they are because they have Trinidad Chambliss and Kewon Lacy, and maybe they will be. Maybe I'm wrong about all of this, but I mean, it's Pete Golding's first actual year as the head coach, and they didn't even try to look for anybody else. They were just like, yeah, Pete, you're up. And it felt like a petty, like, we're going to rub this in Lane's face hire to me. I don't know. And yeah, I mean, I don't have the same belief in Ole Miss as everybody else does. They lost their staff. They lost players. They have Trinidad and Kewon, but how much heavy lifting do they need to do? I don't know. We'll find out today versus Louisville. Louisville plus 6.5, by the way. But the College Football Pick'em Challenge is obviously live, and hopefully you got all your picks in last Thursday before noon. And my picks aren't doing well. I don't even remember who I picked. I don't really know how to look at who I picked. It kind of confuses me a little bit, but I'm not doing well. 109, that's where I'm ranked out of like 215 people. So obviously I didn't pick well. But if you want to go look at yours, you can go to our website, eco981.com, and make sure that you're getting your picks in before noon Thursday, because there's always Thursday games too. Or sometimes there are. There were last week. But anyway, make your picks, get them in before noon Thursday, eagle981.com. 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All great prizes. 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
1: It's flannel and coffee time with Alondra Villarreal. Sunday driving allowed. 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

Speaking of cover me, Clemson did not even attempt to cover the 10-point spread that they were given for this game, which is incredibly disrespectful to LSU from Vegas, because Clemson is like, they're not even good, okay? Dabo has fallen off so hard, and this makes me so mad now that I'm like talking about it and thinking about it, because back to the Ole Miss thing that I was just talking about, everybody thinks that Ole Miss is... This is like a stupid bias thing, right? Like, everybody hates Lane Kiffin, and everybody wants Pete Golding to be the hero at Ole Miss, so they're ranking them all high. Nobody thinks they're going to miss a beat. They think they're going to make the playoffs again, which, fine, maybe I'm wrong about all this, and I will accept it. I will say, okay, I was wrong. I'll eat crow. But then you got LSU, on the other hand, who has Sam Leavitt as the quarterback, and the entire staff, basically, not the entire staff, but the staff that was at Ole Miss that just made Ole Miss go to the playoffs, that staff was there. Now they're here. And you're going to give us a 10-point spread versus Clemson? Bro, that was disrespectful. 10 points? Can we at least get 15 or like 14 and a half or something? Craziness. Safe to say they did not cover, though.

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If you know about me being the number one Will Wade defender and the hill that I was dying on for the longest time, literally since they fired Will Wade. I was like, he needs to come back. He's coming back. He was the ex-boyfriend that I could never get over. And I wanted him so bad. I wanted him back so, so bad. And guess what? They always come back. They do. I saw him yesterday. Took a pic. I was like, Coach, glad you back. Let's go. Let's ride. Boot up. Go Tigers.

0: you're headed out to Oxford for the LSU versus Ole Miss game coming up on September 19th, make sure that you check out the Tiger Nation tailgate with the LSU Alumni Association. It's going to be at the Lyric. There's going to be an open bar, catered buffet, and obviously just a great time with all the LSU fans in the house. I always love going to away games and traveling to games because when all the LSU fans are in a different city together, it's just so much fun. Like Nashville was, I went to the LSU Alumni Association tailgate that they did at Friends in Low Places because Matt and I did AFR from there. And it was so much fun. Just having everybody in one spot in a different city and we're all partying and coming together, it's so fun. So make sure you check out the Tiger Nation tailgate with the LSU Alumni Association. You can get your tickets now at lsualumni.org and they are limited, so make sure you get them quickly. 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
1: 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Death Valley was rocking. And now we get to do it all over again.
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1: 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Your Fighting Tigers of LSU are back in Tiger Stadium Saturday to host the Louisiana Tech Bulldogs for a 6:30 p.m. kickoff. 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
1: It's flannel and coffee time with Alondra Villarreal. 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

Do we think Dabo Sweeney was just playing that song on repeat on his way back to Clemson, just staring out the window of the airplane? Maybe it's before they taxi and it's raining a little bit and he's staring out at the rain listening to Jeff Buckley because he knows it's over. It's over for him. Dabo Sweeney is not going to survive this season. I don't feel like he is. I mean, come on. I don't know how he survived last season. It's time to let Dabo go. I know he brought y'all to glory. I know he was a really good coach for a really long time. But the tides are turning. And Dabo is getting left behind. He just is. He can't adapt. But maybe he'll listen to this song too. Shout out to Dabo.

0: Okay, so on Friday, I got to go to this really cool grand opening. Well, I got there before the grand opening, but the grand opening went incredible from what I heard from Jonathan. It's the Ruguru Capital Bodega. It used to be a pop-up. I guess he still kind of does pop-ups, but it's a pop-up. And they have this incredible food. It's very different. So it's like Cajun Creole inspired. Well, it is Cajun Creole food. And then it has like Latin influences in it. So he has like a gumbo birria taco, and his smash burgers are incredible from what I heard. I didn't get to try the smash burgers. I did try the tacos and they were so freaking good. And I tried the boudin balls and those were good as well. But y'all need to check out Ruguru Capital Bodega. It's at the Spanish Town Market in downtown Baton Rouge. They're open Monday through Friday from 9 a.m. to 3 p.m., I believe is what it said. So let me double check. Oh, Monday through Friday, 11 a.m. to 3 p.m. Saturday is when they open at 9, from 9 to 1 on Saturdays. And they're closed on Sundays. But if you want to check them out, they do have a Instagram page. Is Ruguru _. Go check it out. Jonathan is incredible. He is the owner of it, and I really, really want him to be successful. So make sure you do me a favor and you go check out Ruguru Capital Bodega at the Spanish Town Market in downtown Baton Rouge.
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STP for you here on the Rock Station, Eagle 98.1. Alondra Villarreal hanging out with you. Coffee and flannel, 90s takeover until 2 o'clock today. I'll be hanging out with you celebrating a LSU victory over the Clemson Tigers, showing them where the real Death Valley is. It's not in Clemson, South Carolina. It's right here in Baton Rouge, and we let you know what's up. Remember their pathetic little cannon last season when we opened up the season at Clemson? And they had that tiny-ass cannon on that dolly. And then there's just a little poof whenever they set it off. Pathetic. LSU would never. The real Death Valley would never. So sad.

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Coffee's in your cup. And Alondra Villarreal rocks the 90s. 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

0: An LSU win makes me so, so happy. But you know what would make me even happier, and probably all of you much happier too, is if the Saints are just as good. Okay, I really want the Saints to be good. I want Tyler Shuck to be a Pro Bowler. That's going to be my bold prediction. We do bold predictions on OTB, and don't come at me being like, that's impossible. Yeah, that's the point of a bold prediction, okay? My bold prediction, Tyler Shuck, he's going to be a Pro Bowler this season, and Saints are going to win the division. Those are some bold predictions, but we're going with them. And obviously, coffee and flannel is going to go bye-bye for a little bit. There are some days where I am going to be able to be here, but for the most part, Saints are going to take up all my airtime. But if they're good, I'm fine with it. If they're going to be bad, I am not fine with it. But the regular season starts next Sunday, the 13th, on the road against the Lions. So they're not easing into the season. I'll say that. Coverage starts 2 hours before kickoff with Saints pregame. Then we've got all of the action, followed by 3 hours of postgame coverage, all presented by Flight by Yuengling, your home for New Orleans Saints football, Eagle 98.1, The Rock Station.
1: 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Death Valley was rocking. And now we get to do it all over again.
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1: 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Your Fighting Tigers of LSU are back in Tiger Stadium Saturday to host the Louisiana Tech Bulldogs for a 6:30 p.m. kickoff. 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
1: It's flannel and coffee time with Alondra Villarreal. 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

I want to read you some funny stats from last night because LSU was just as dominant on paper as they looked on the field. The Tigers outgained Clemson, the LSU Tigers, outgained Clemson 644 yards to 145. LSU had 38 first downs and Clemson only had 8 for the entire game. LSU threw for 335, ran for another 309. Y'all, Dylan Jones is going to have a million rushing yards by the end of the season. Crazy. But the third down numbers were ridiculous, too. LSU went 11 of 16 on third down. Clemson was just 1 of 13. LSU had the ball for 36 minutes. Clemson just under 24 minutes. So not only on the field, but on paper, the Tigers looked completely dominant over Clemson. I'm excited for the rest of the season. We'll see how it goes. I'm hoping 10-2. We'll see.

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0: want to remind you again about our college football pick'em presented by Citizens Bank and Trust. It's going on right now. Obviously, week one underway. You got to get your picks in before noon on Thursday for the week. And you can check out the leaderboard and see where you fall. I do not fall well at all. Like, I am probably in the bottom percentile. I'm like 109 out of 215 people or something like that. So Alondra not doing well, but you can see how you're doing. And at the end of the season, the first place winner will get a TV and a sound bar. Second place, a 2-night stay at the Golden Nugget in Lake Charles. I miss that place. I love the Golden Nugget. And third place gets a $200 Hooters gift card. So make sure that you're keeping up with your picks and that you're checking out the leaderboard and you get your picks in before noon Thursday. You can do that at our website, eagle981.com.
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0: 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Since 1998, the flagship home of LSU football. 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

One, the rock station, Alondra Villarreal, hanging out with you for some coffee and flannel, 90s music all morning long into the afternoon until 2 o'clock today. Chris Marler is up after me. He starts from 2 p.m. all the way until 7 p.m. He's my seat buddy in the press box, so I'm sure he'll have a lot. Wow, that's not how you talk, Alondra. But I'm sure he'll have a lot of thoughts and opinions on the game as well. I'm sure he'll have thoughts about South Carolina, too. Ooh, one of my bold predictions for this season, Lenora Sellers will throw for over 22 touchdowns. He had 3 last night. Well on our way.

Sundays into a 90s throwback. It's Coffee and Flannel with Alondra Villarreal on Eagle 98.1.

0: coaches and Lane Kiffin himself, their thoughts on the LSU versus Clemson game and then them looking ahead to the next game. Don't miss the Lane Kiffin Show. It's right here on Eagle 98.1. They broadcast live from Court to Table. Them and Will Helmers from Louisiana Loaded is part of it as well. So it's going to be good. The last show was good. We had some audio issues, but we got them fixed. Talked to Stan yesterday. So the show was actually really good. I didn't know, because it's the Lane Kiffin Show, and he came in for the last three segments of the show. So I didn't know how I was going to feel about it, but I did enjoy hearing from Sam Levitt and Blake Baker last Thursday. And I know the coaches' shows, if you're used to them being at 7 p.m., they're at 6 o'clock now, which is, I think, better. But either way, LSU versus Clemson, we'll get a recap of it, and we'll look ahead to Louisiana Tech on the Lane Kiffin Show, live from Court to Table with Louisiana Loaded, and you can catch it right here, your flagship home for the LSU Tigers since 1998 on Eagle 98.1.
1: How about those Tigers? LSU opened the season Saturday night with a big win over Clemson. Death Valley was rocking. Fighting Tigers of LSU are back in Tiger Stadium Saturday to host the Louisiana Tech Bulldogs for a 6:30 p.m. kickoff. It all gets started with Eagle 98.1 Game Day featuring Charles Hanegriff and Matt Musso at 1:30 p.m. live from Rouse's on Burbank, and wraps up with Eagle 98.1 Game Day postgame 90 minutes after the end of the game. 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
1: It's flannel and coffee time with Alondra Villarreal. Sunday driving allowed. 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

Eagle 98.1, The Rock Station. That was the Smashing Pumpkins Hammer here on Coffee and Flannel. Alondra Villarreal hanging out with you for a 90s takeover on The Rock Station. Chris Marler is coming up at 2 p.m., but I'll be hanging out with you until then right here on Eagle 98.1.

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0: All right, Live After 5, the fall version, is going to be coming back on September 18th. I love Live After 5. It's one of the most fun things that Baton Rouge does as a community, and it's free. It's on Fridays. It's obviously after 5 o'clock. Actually, it starts at 5. So from 5 p.m. to 8 p.m. Fridays, kicking off on September 18th. And it goes all the way through Friday, October 30th. So a little Halloween Live After 5. But again, it's free and it's downtown. Everybody comes out. They bring out their chairs. It's a lot of fun. And there's vendors out there selling all kinds of food. So if you haven't been out to Live After 5 downtown, make sure you make your way out this fall. Kicking off on September 18th all the way and through Friday, October 30th. And we'll be talking about it right here on Eagle. So make sure you stay tuned for more information on Eagle 98.1.
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Alondra Villarreal hanging out with you. Coffee and Flannel, 90s takeover on The Rock Station until 2 p.m. today. So not much more time left with me, but we'll make the most of it for sure. Here's Wicked Garden, Stone Temple Pilots on Eagle 98.1.

0: That is going to do it for me here on Coffee and Flannel on Eagle 98.1. Alondra Villarreal signing off. I've been hanging out with you all morning, but that's going to do it for me, and I won't be here next week, okay? So let me give you the slate. LSU will face Louisiana Tech here at the Real Death Valley, and the Saints going on the road to face the Detroit Lions to kick off the season on Sunday, September 13th. So again, I will not be here next week for Coffee and Flannel, but you get some Saints action, and you can catch it right here on Eagle 98.1.
1: How about those Tigers? LSU opened the season Saturday night with a big win over Clemson. Death Valley was rocking. Fighting Tigers of LSU are back in Tiger Stadium Saturday to host the Louisiana Tech Bulldogs for a 6:30 p.m. kickoff. It all gets started with Eagle 98.1 Game Day featuring Charles Hanegriff and Matt Musso at 1:30 p.m. live from Rouse's on Burbank, and wraps up with Eagle 98.1 Game Day postgame 90 minutes after the end of the game. 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
1: I am smelling like the roses somebody gave me on my birthday.

STP, dead and bloated. Got to be how the Clemson Tigers feel after last night. My God, what a win. Tiger Stadium, the real Death Valley, was insane. You can hear it in my voice. I am still on the struggle bus from last night all day. Hope you guys were out there having a good time in the rain and tuning in all the coverage here on Eagle 98.1. What a blast. We'll talk about it. We'll talk about all sorts of stuff here. You got me from 2 to 7. We do it every Saturday and Sunday. We'll do less of it now that football season's here, which is good for everybody. But it's me, Chris Marler, full volume with Marler here on Eagle 98.1. You got me for 5 hours. We'll make the most of it. I hope you're out there having a good one. Still celebrating from last night. Here's ZZ Top TV Dinners.

0: Aerosmith, Dream On, here on your Sunday afternoon. It is, it's not too bad. It's like 91 when I walked in today. That's not bad. Not bad. I jokingly told my fiance earlier, I was like, listen, 91 degrees, it's like hoodie weather here in Baton Rouge. We got plenty more rock coming your way. We're going to take a quick little break and pay some bills. We got Audio Slave, Everclear, and Ozzy coming up next right after the break.
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0: It's Van Halen here on Sunday afternoon. It is me, Chris Marler, full of Unearthed Marler. We got me till 7 p.m. I hope all of you are out there making it a good one. It is a beautiful Sunday afternoon, or at least I was when I walked in here. It was not a beautiful day yesterday. It was a beautiful night. I'll say that. Tiger Stadium was electric. And I hope you guys were tuning in and listening to your home of the Tigers for the last 28 years since 1998, Eagle 98.1. We got plenty more coming your way right after this.
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1: 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The flagship home of LSU football. The valley is waking. The heartbeat is growing louder. The Tigers are coming because this season is just different.
2: Touchdown, Tigers!
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Evanescence, Bring Me to Life, kicking off your 3 o'clock hour. It is me, Chris Marler, here. 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We do it every single Saturday and Sunday here on Eagle 98.1. I hope you are out there having a good one. And we got up next, little Guns N' Roses, GNR, here on Eagle 98.1.

We do it every week. It is Bush for our friend Nick Baldwin, the best proctologist in all of Baton Rouge. 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

Little ZZ Top here on your Sunday afternoon. It is me, Chris Marler. I always say this story. It's my favorite concert I've ever been to. ZZ Top opened for Ted Nugent. Or maybe it was the other way around. Ted Nugent opened for ZZ Top. This is like 2003. It was right when America was in the Gulf War. Not Gulf War. Iraq. And Ted Nugent was on stage before ZZ Top. And he comes in. And he's like a big bow hunter, you know? And so we're sitting there in this, like, it's Gwinnett Arena in Atlanta, Georgia, outside of Atlanta, Georgia. And I swear to God, I'm sitting there at 18 years old, and Ted Nugent starts singing this song called Kiss My Ass. And it's not a song. It's literally just a list of people he's telling that he can kiss his ass. So as he's doing this, he goes, and I got one more for you. One more person that can kiss my ass. And then, like, there's a drum roll. And then from the other side of the venue, like in the rafters, comes down this giant cardboard cutout of Saddam Hussein. And Ted Nugent takes a bow and arrow and lights the arrow on fire and pulls it back and just splits him between the eyes. And that was a real thing I saw with my four eyes at 18 years old. And so there you go. Story time's over. Here's Soundgarden here on Eagle 98.1.

0: Little RHCP here on your Sunday afternoon. We got plenty more rock coming your way. Rolling right along here in 3 o'clock hour.
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Foo Fighters All My Life here on your Sunday afternoons, 4 o'clock hour. Here we get me for three more of these. I have to tell you what, All My Life, searching for something. It felt like that's what LSU fans were searching for last night. What a win in Tiger Stadium. Absolutely dominated Clemson, and it was hilarious to watch. As somebody that has lived in Columbia, South Carolina for a long time growing up, and hating the Clemson Tigers, that was wild. That was a wild thing to watch. I wouldn't say it's the demise of that dynasty, but that was one of the biggest college football dynasties of the 21st century, and they got absolutely manhandled. Lane Kiffin, all the drama, the saga, the stuff off the field that everyone was complaining about outside of Baton Rouge, none of that mattered as soon as they teed it up inside of what was the loudest venue I have ever been in my life. And I hope you guys had a good time with it. If you were there last night, tell us your favorite part of the game. Tell us your favorite part of the day. It couldn't have been the rainstorm. That part sucked. But a credit to LSU fans. I got a text from a buddy of mine over back in South Carolina. He's like, man, like this atmosphere, I hate that the rain's coming. Hopefully that the LSU fans won't leave or anything like that. And I was like, brother, you clearly have no idea about LSU fans, because there's no chance in hell they have waited 9 months for this thing to start and they were going to leave because of a 2-hour delay. It only made the environment even more raucous when they got inside there. It was awesome. Anyway, cannot wait till next week. Cannot wait for 2 weeks from now against Ole Miss and then that A&M game at home after that. But in the meantime, here's Kiss, Detroit Rock City.

0: Blue Oyster Cult, Don't Fear the Reaper, one of my all-time favorites. Hope it's one of yours as well. We've got plenty more rock coming your way, plus some giveaways and some announcements, all sorts of stuff. We've got Zeppelin, Bad Company, and Fuel right after this.
1: 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LSU opened the season Saturday night with a big win over Clemson. Death Valley was rocking. And now we get to do it all over again.
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1: 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It all gets started with Eagle 98.1 Game Day featuring Charles Hanegriff and Matt Musso at 1:30 p.m. live from Rouse's on Burbank, and wraps up with Eagle 98.1 Game Day post-game 90 minutes.

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Bad Company. Off the album, Bad Company. I think, I don't know. I do say that joke more than I should. Here is Stained. It's been a while here on Eagle 98.1.

0: Stone Temple Pilots, Big Empty here on your Sunday afternoon, early evening. It's a holiday weekend. I hope all of you are out there having a good one. It is no Sunday scaries here, just good vibes. And most of you, hopefully, have tomorrow off. I am fired up for it. If you're by the pool, if you are out on the water somewhere, if you are just relaxing out here on a Sunday afternoon, I appreciate you joining along with me. It's Chris Marler. We do it every Saturday and Sunday, full volume with Marler here on Eagle 98.1. We got plenty more coming your way right after this.
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Oh, it's the Eagles. Nick Saban's favorite band. Learn that this weekend. Who's here on campus, back at LSU, ranting and raving about how much he loves and misses LSU. What a wild turn of events that is. It is hilarious that seeing, like, people hated him here with good reason. I understand why. But now that he's retired, he's not in Alabama anymore. Everyone seems to like love him again, which is great. But now his protege, Lane Kiffin's here, and everyone outside of Baton Rouge hates him. So kind of a wild, wild thing. Maybe that's the real story with the Saban coaching tree. Here's Kid Rock, Cowboy.

0: Offspring, self-esteem here on your Sunday afternoon. It is me, Chris Marler, full volume with Marler. We do it every weekend. That'll be coming to an end pretty soon, though, because we got in college football season, obviously, has started off. There's a big game tonight, Ole Miss Louisville, kicking off here in about under an hour now. And then next week, the Saints start back up. A lot of hope going into this season, too. Fired up for it here. Should be a lot of fun. Make sure you get on down to the Superdome. Fired up for another football season here.
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Red Hot Chili Peppers, Soul to Squeeze, my personal favorite from RHCP all time. Also might be like the only song they've ever had that hasn't mentioned the state of California or living in California or whatever else having to do with California 187 times in the actual song. That was Soul to Squeeze right into Ragdoll. That's what Clemson's quarterback looked like last night here in Tiger Stadium.

0: Living Color, Cult of Personality, closing out second to last hour of me. I am about to go real multitasking here, and you will be listening to me. I'll be having the Ole Miss Louisville game on over here in the corner, and hopefully I won't miss anything. We got plenty more music coming your way, and you'll hear even less talking from me, which is a good thing for everyone. Just ask my boss or my fiance.
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1: 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Since 1998, the flagship home of LSU football, the valley is waking. The heartbeat is growing louder. The Tigers are coming because this season is just different.
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Going right into one of my favorite bands. Not my all-time favorite band. Band I've seen live several times. I don't know how many of them are still alive. But they are still rolling along, and they are still kicking. Lynyrd Skynyrd, Don't Ask Me No Questions.

0: Right along the 6 o'clock hour. It is the last hour, and then I'm going home. I don't even know if I'm off work tomorrow. I think if you are, though, I hope you have a lovely rest of your Sunday fun day. Go out there and make it a good one. You get an extra day to sleep in, which means you get an extra day for the weekend, maybe an extra day of a little partying and fun. All sorts of fun spots to go check out that. I'll give you this real quick before I go. In 2 weeks, I'm not sure who's hosting it yet. I'm not sure what the plan is. It's going to be either me or our good friend Alondra Villarreal over at Pelican to Mars, hosting a watch party for the LSU Ole Miss game. I think the game is at 6:30 p.m. They will have a band that's striking up there around 3 p.m. I know that Alabama and South Carolina play that day. There's all sorts of, like, Georgia and Oklahoma. All sorts of good games going on that day. But make sure you come on and check it out at Pelican to Mars. It's the best soccer bar in Baton Rouge. They also phenomenal, phenomenal place to go watch an LSU football game. Cannot wait to see you out there, whether it's me hosting or it's Alondra. Cannot wait to see all your bright and shiny faces out there.
1: 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LSU opened the season Saturday night with a big win over Clemson. Death Valley was rocking. And now we get to do it all over again.
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1: 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Your Fighting Tigers of LSU are back in Tiger Stadium Saturday to host the Louisiana Tech Bulldogs for a 6:30 p.m. kickoff. 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

Tom Petty here. I won't back down. Besides Chris Thorne, the only good thing to come out of Gainesville, Florida, right into Skid Row. 18 in life.

0: Ozzy, crazy train. I'm about to go hop on a crazy train myself and get the hell out of this studio. Go watch me some football tonight. Got Notre Dame, Wisconsin, Ole Miss, Louisville. They've already kicked it underway. No spoilers. Hope all of you have a fantastic rest of your Sunday. I'm not sure when I'll see you again. I know that we will be taking a break because of football season with the Saints and also with LSU. But I've really, really had a good time leading up into football season. Cannot wait to go enjoy football season like you guys. And until next time, y'all, be safe, be good to each other. Marler, out.
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